0: the bill, Labor has denied the legislation was being rushed through. A homelessness service says more people are sleeping rough in regional New South Wales. With the details, Shannon Kirkwood.
1: Homelessness New South Wales says there's been a 5% increase in the number of people sleeping rough in the state over the past year and a 75% rise in the last 6 years. Over the past 6 years in the Illawarra Shoalhaven and southern New South Wales, there's been a 689% rise in the number of people sleeping rough. The organisation is calling for a 50% boost in funding for support services and a commitment to build 10,000 social homes a year.
0: The family of murdered UK university student Henry Novak has met with Prime Minister Keir Starmer. There's been public outrage following the release of police body cam footage, which showed Mr. Novak being handcuffed as he lay dying in Southampton last December. His killer, Vikram Digwa, had falsely claimed he'd been the victim of a racist attack. He's been given a life sentence for murder. The Prime Minister says he's been profoundly humbled to meet the student's family in Downing Street, and questions must be answered over the way police handled his murder. WA police say one of the passengers injured in a bus crash in northern Perth yesterday has died in hospital. The 61-year-old man sustained critical injuries after the bus he was in crashed into a tree. It's not yet known what caused the crash. Five new police dog teams are graduating in Queensland, taking the total to 115 dogs and 95 handlers. It's the largest dog squad the Queensland Police Service has ever had. The newest recruits have completed a 12-week training course and will be deployed to the Moreton, Rockhampton and Townsville regions. FIFA has announced it will ban fans from taking reusable water bottles into stadiums at the upcoming Men's World Cup in the US, Canada and Mexico because of safety concerns. The BBC's Katie Gornall has more.
2: The late change has been criticised, with concerns it could increase plastic waste and make it hard for supporters to stay properly hydrated in extreme heat. Ollie Jay, a professor of heat and health at the University of Sydney, says it could raise the risk of heat-related illness.
3: I think this decision could really put fans' health at risk, and I'd really urge the organisers to think again. I think under the heat stress conditions that we're expecting during the World Cup, you know, water really isn't a luxury, it's more of a medical necessity.
0: Turning to sport, in cricket, Pakistan has defeated Australia by 4 wickets in their third one-day international. The visitors batted first in Lahore and scored 157. Josh Inglis top-scored with 65. Matt Kuhneman picked up 3 wickets, but the home side reached the target with 5 wickets and more than 8 overs to spare. Pakistan has won the series 2-1.
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1: It is indeed 89.1 Radio Blue Mountains here in very nice weather today, Katoomba. I know that's hard to believe, but it's certainly nice that our gale-forced winds have gone. I'm Colin Semler, and with you until noon today with Entertainment This Week. And it's traditional at the start of the show to have a little piece of music before we look at the things. And that little piece of music was called Slide, and it was written by and performed by Lenny Marks, who I'm pretty sure is a Blue Mountains musician. Before we look at the weather, we will just check live traffic. We know, being a long weekend, that we're sure to have traffic piling up going into Blackheath, but that's not mentioned yet. There's no problems anywhere on the highway at the moment. And no problems on the M4 either, which is very pleasant. Lithgow, weather-wise, Lithgow is going to get to 10 today. It's now 7. Sorry. I just got that a bit confused. Let's do that again. Lithgow is going to get the 10. It's now 7, and it feels like 4. And Springwood going to get the 17, and you've already done it. It's 17.2. Congratulations. Even though it only feels like 14. Penrith's going to get to 20, and they will, because it's now 18 and feels like 14. Meanwhile, in the Upper Broome Mountains and Katoomba, that's us, it is going to be 11 degrees maximum today. The minimum tonight will be 5. For tomorrow, mostly sunny, 13. Sunday, mostly sunny, 14. Tuesday, 15, mostly sunny but a late shower. Same on Wednesday and Thursday. The minimums are fairly low, 5, 2, 3, 4, 6, 7. And the wind speed, thankfully, as the winds that came from the Arctic to greet us in the last 2 days seem to have moved on to another country, because the wind speeds for the entire week are nice and low. And the fire danger rating is also nice and low, because it's there's nothing. The UV index is low. That's unusual. Not very many days of the year it is low. Sunrise will be at 6:57 in the morning, 4:57 tonight is sunset. And we've been observing a lovely moon lately, but it is waning as we speak. And for the cloud cover, well, about half of the state is in cloud at the moment, including light cloud on the coast. Right, recommended washing day. Well, it'll be absolutely any day you like. Isn't that a refreshing change? Okay, no warnings, except there is still a sheep graziers warning for the tablelands, but it's been cancelled on the southern tablelands, but we still have our sheep graziers warning. Right, now, last week when we did the travel alerts for the railway, I think everything I said was practically correct, but it was a little bit incorrect, because it definitely said trains from Katoomba down to the Sydney, some of them would be cancelled and there'd be some buses, but as it turns out, it was all buses. So let's see what it says today. It seems to be okay today. Buses replace trains between Lithgow and Katoomba next weekend. But nothing mentioned for this weekend, which is lovely. at least for the people going in down to the big bad city. I dare say it's a long weekend and they'd probably have to charge, pay more for the workers, wouldn't they? And we're just wondering if there's any fires around the place, because we like to know that. And if we look at the map, we can see there is a fire north of Coffs Harbour and one down near Bateman's Bay. But the rest of the place is fire-free and it doesn't look like there's any hazard reductions going on anywhere at the moment. Excellent. You've all done very well. Right, let us push on. As we know, we always start off with birthdays and then move on to death days. Well, guess what? We're not starting with birthdays today because we don't have any. Several deaths, though. Today marks the death in 1625 of Orlando Gibbons. Those of you who have been in choirs will probably know all about Orlando Gibbons. Carl Maria von Weber died on this day in 1826, and Conway Twitty died on this day in 1993. And you can hear my papers rattling here. And today is the death day of Eleanor Fagin, or Fagin, as some people call her. Eleanor Fagin was born in 1881 in London and known as Nell or Nellie. Her dad was an English novelist and a playwright called Benjamin. She had two brothers, and they were writers, and the eldest brother was also a composer. Little Nell was homeschooled owing to ill health and poor eyesight. She wrote many children's books. At the age of 18, she wrote the libretto for an operetta with music composed by her brother. She put out a huge output of writing for children, now remembered mainly for her hymn Morning Has Broken, which she set to a Scottish melody called Bunasan. The Fagin Award is still given this day for children's literature. She died on this day in 1965 at the age of 84. Now, I have at least seven different versions of Morning Has Broken, but I dare say there'd be riots in Park Street if I didn't play Cat Stevens' version. Eleanor wrote this in 1927.
2: Yeah.

0: Cat Stevens for the death day today of Eleanor Fargin. Morning has broken.
1: This morning, from 9:30 till 10:30 a.m, Anglicare's Community Pantry mobile food van will be at the Holy Trinity Church Community Hub at 17 Armstrong Street, Wentworth Falls. 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By registering your name and making a $15 contribution, you can enjoy a chat over a coffee and choose from a wide range of items as you fill a bag of groceries worth around $80. 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
0: And already it is 20 past 10. Now, we've been talking last few weeks about the program at the Cultural Centre here in Katoomba, Confluence, the big exhibition that's on at the moment with Hilary Mace, Knott, Anne Graham and Henry Lewis. This is the last week for that exhibition, so if you haven't seen it, I do recommend you go and see it because it is well worth a look at. And also the collector's edition. Now, the collector's edition finishes on Sunday, so if you haven't got to see that, you ain't got much time for that either. As usual, it's a lovely little exhibition, always is, the collector's edition. An array of original A5 artworks to choose from, with silent bidding taking place online, unless you go tonight, which is the auction party at 6 o'clock. The auction party, or auction party, marks the closing of our fundraising auction. This will be a fundraising collector's edition, number 12. This will be a vibrant social gathering where final bids can be placed via gala bid and glasses raised. Get glammed up and party with us. Dress code, know where to wear it. This is an excuse to wear that item you love but have never got to wear. And it is free. So, they do appreciate an RSVP. Cultural Centre at bmcc.nsw.gov.au. But I'm sure if you just turn up and you look extraordinarily glamorous, they will let you in even if you haven't booked. So that is tonight for the final auction, and the exhibition finishes on Sunday. It will be replaced by a NAIDOC exhibition on the 13th of June, but more about that next week. Today is the death day of Mel Torme. He was born in 1925 in Chicago, Illinois, as Melvin Torme. Dad was an amateur dancer and had a house full of records. Mel was a child prodigy. He soaked up all his dad's records, and at the age of 4, he had a job in a restaurant. He sang "You're Driving Me Crazy" every Monday night for 6 months at a restaurant, and he was paid $15 a night. So we're talking a lot of money. That was in 1930. And the family got a dinner. He wrote his first song at the age of 13, and 3 years later wrote "Lament of Love" for Harry James and his orchestra. He was a singer with a band led by Chico Marx. He sang, arranged and drummed, and then he got his own radio show, and in 1999 was given a Grammy Lifetime Award. He died in 1999 on this day at the age of 73, in Los Angeles. And I have him from a double CD set. He's going to do Gus Kahn and Walter Donaldson's 1930 song "My Baby Just Cares for Me."

0: Mel Torme for his death day today. My baby just cares for me.
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0: Gallery NWC. Tomorrow they have a new exhibition opening. John Rice has finished. Tomorrow at 2 p.m. A Visual Journey with Julie Simmons and Melissa Reed Devine. Interpretation of Australian landscapes painted during their excursion in their van, Claris. I don't know whether they've got a picture of Claris or not. Didn't have one on online photos. Anyway, that runs for the week, opening at 2 o'clock. Julie Simmons and Melissa Reed Devine. Ian Swift is still exhibiting Another Heaven at the Gallery of the Lost Bear in Lurline Street. And tomorrow, in the Gallery of the Lost Bear in Lurline Street, Herman Pekel is having a new exhibition opening, and it's called Exhibition of New York. So that starts tomorrow and runs through till the 28th of June. The Braemar Gallery still has Neil Laredo Identity and Moz Azimitaba with the Blue Mountains Refugee Support Group. Freedom is beautiful. And that wraps up what I have for the arts. Astrid Gilberto was born in 1956 in Rio de Janeiro. She grew up surrounded by music as mum was a multi-instrumentalist. Astrid specialised in Brazilian samba and bossa nova. She married Raul Gilberto and moved to the USA in 1963. But she had an affair with Stan Getz, her musical partner, which resulted in a divorce from poor old Raul Gilberto. She made her first album with AC Antonio Carlos Jobim in 1963, had a worldwide hit with The Girl from Ipanema, sold over a million in 1964 alone, and has sold many more since. And that song earned her a Grammy. She was paid $120 for the recording the song, but according to the instructions by her lover, Stan Getz, she was not to get any royalties. It became the most covered song of the 20th century after the Beatles' Yesterday. She died on this day in 2023 at the age of 77. So here she is to sing it. And she is being accompanied by Stan Getz and Raul Gilberto and AC Jobim all at once.
2: We've just been introduced.
0: Absolute nonsense. How did that get there? The Antonio Carlos Jobim songbook. I don't know what's going on here. We will try. Maybe that is the beginning of it. It is an unusual arrangement.
3: Olha que coisa mais linda.

Astrid Gilberto for her death day today with Stan Getz, the girl from Ipanema. That is not the original version, of course. The original did not have Stan Getz on it. And how the introduction to Shall We Dance got on that track, I have absolutely no idea. There must be a ghost in the system there somewhere. And, of course, I have told the story before, so forgive me if you know it, but maybe there's somebody who hasn't heard it. Antonio Carlos Giobim wrote the song about the girl from Ipanema, about a hairdresser who had her own hairdressing salon. And he used to have his morning coffee at the same little coffee house, and he would see her pass by every day. And he wrote a song about it. The song became a worldwide hit, so the hairdresser changed the name of her salon to The Girl from Ipanema, at which point she was sued by Antonio Carlos Giobim for using the title of his song. So that was very nasty of him, wasn't it? But I don't think he won the case, because you cannot copyright the title of a song. Now,

0: I should have mentioned when I was talking about the arts world, I forgot to mention that tonight is the opening for Bent Art at the Rex Livingston Gallery at 182 Katoomba Street. Tonight's opening, however, is by invitation only, so that's their normal way, because it's only a small gallery. But it will be showing right through till the 13th of June, the Bent Art Exhibition. So you can pop in any time from tomorrow on. For details about all the different events that are going on with Bent Art, you can go to their website, bentart.com.au, and there is an article in the Gazette which we'll have a look at later on if we have time about some of the events that are going hand in hand with the annual Bent Art Exhibition. And there was a lot on last weekend. I managed to get to two things. I got to the Lura Singers concert at the Lura Uniting Church, One World, and that was very good. And, of course, got to the radio players at the Carrington. It was a full house. There was standing room only, and it all went very well and was very good. So the critics say, one of the critics being Robin Catchlove, who thought it was all wonderful. Today is the 5th of June, which means it is World Environment Day, which means we think about all the problems with the environment and all the good things too. So I'm going to play, you've probably guessed it, Tom Lehrer's song for World Environment Day, Pollution. He wrote it in 1965, but the tragic thing about this song is in the United States, with all those environmental restriction laws that have been ushered in over the years and have now been ushered out over 1 year, the lyrics still apply in many parts of the USA.
1: Time was when an American about to go abroad would be warned by his friends or the guidebooks not to drink the water. But times have changed, and now a foreigner coming to this country might be offered the following advice.

Just go out for a breath of air, and you'll be ready for Medicare. The city streets are really quite a thrill. If the hoods don't get you, the monoxide will.

So happy World Environment Day to us all. And the crowd loved it. Okay. Now the Blue Mountains Orchestra, they have a concert on Sunday, the 7th. And it's at 2 o'clock in Christ Church Anglican, 14 Charles Street, Springwood. On the program will be works by Bach, Haydn, Mozart and Mendelssohn. Admission's $20, or $5 for children, and you can get your tickets in two ways. You can get them from eventbrite.com.au. They do hold a limited number for cash at the door. Now, the Blue Mountains Orchestra, for the last hundreds of years, they've had their concerts at the Salvation Army Centre in Springwood, down in the bush behind the high school. This time they have moved to the Anglican Church, 14 Charles Street, Springwood. So that is on Sunday at 2 o'clock. We are now going to hear Galapagos Duck with Don't Panic, written by John Conley in 1989.

0: 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I think I saw them at the Opera House many, many, many, many moons ago.
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0: Now a couple of markets on to amuse yourself on the weekend. The Cascade Monthly Market is on in the Tibby Whalen Hall in Katoomba. A vibrant place designed to provide an affordable opportunity for artists, creatives and recyclers. It's a wonderful market. There's a lot of stalls there with people who have cleverly handmade things to sell. And you can buy honey there as well. So that is on Saturday. That's tomorrow in the Tibby Whalen Hall. I think most people know now that the Tibby Whalen Hall is the correct name for what we used to call the old library. And the Blackheath Makers Market will be on Saturday at 9 o'clock in the Blackheath RSL Hall. That's on the corner of Station and Bundara Street. And once again, a large variety of handcrafted items at that market as well. And something coming up to amuse you next. On the 21st of June, there's going to be a waterbug seminar at the Blackheath Campbell Rhododendron Gardens. Now, it's not till the 21st of June, but the reason we're talking about it now is because you have to book and the places are limited. You can't have lots of people falling into the lake. You will learn about identifying and collecting waterbugs and how to conduct a water health check from Australia's leading waterbug expert, John Goodham. So you need to book for that. I don't think there's a charge, but you do need to book. secretary@rhododendron.org.au. It's an email booking. secretary@rhododendron.org.au. It might already be booked out, but I'm just giving you the information. We're going to hear from Wendy Matthews, who's doing Oh Happy Day. 19... When was it written? I don't know. I'd have to think about that.

Wendy Matthews with Oh Happy Day, so there's your religion for the day. It was written by somebody called Hawkins in 1968. Was it used in Godspell? I can't remember, I'm sure one of our listeners would know. Now, I have found, I was sent updated information about the Cascade Market that's on tomorrow, and I knew that I'd brought it, and I've just found it. So I'll talk a little bit more about the information. This has been sent to me as an update from the last time. And so it says, our fabulous and dedicated stallholders sell quality artisan handmade jewellery, honey, knitted and woven products, whimsical crochet toys, stunning printmaking, luscious felted goods, unique vintage and recyclables, woodwork products, ceramic wares, and fantasy clothing. 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We don't have duplicate stalls selling the same or very similar items. 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We are mostly indoors, so are weather resistant and very comfortable, although we do have spaces available under shelter outside, but I dare say tomorrow there'll be no outside stalls. 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And they are there the first Saturday of the month for the rest of the year. And you can get in touch by going to cascademkts2780@gmail.com. 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It is coming up to 11:04, where we will cross to the Community Radio Network for the news. And so to take us up there, we will hear from Joni Mitchell, who's doing Morning Morgantown, which is a place in West Virginia. She wrote it herself in 1970.

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1: Hello, I'm Laura Devoy. The Albanese government says it should be up to companies rather than the government to ensure imports are not connected to forced labour. The US is set to impose a 12.5% anti-slavery tariff on Australia and other nations. Trade officials say unlike the US, Australia has no bans on imports made with forced labour. Foreign Minister Penny Wong says bans are not the only approach and the government has strengthened the Modern Slavery Act. That approach has been challenged during Senate estimates by Nationals Senator Matt Canavan.
2: He doesn't understand how it's more effective to require companies to assure their supply chains than running
3: it's a... It's not our problem. Businesses can do it.
2: I think Australians would expect that companies have a responsibility.
1: Austria, Kyrgyzstan, Portugal, Trinidad and Tobago and Zimbabwe have been elected to the UN Security Council. There are 10 rotating seats on the 15-member Security Council. Five countries are elected by ballot every year to serve two-year terms. The US, Russia, China, Britain and France are permanent members. Kyrgyzstan defeated the Philippines, while Portugal and Austria defeated Germany in the latest vote. The other candidates were elected unopposed. A women's health advocate says she doesn't share the concerns of others as contraceptive pill pharmacist prescribing begins in New South Wales. The Royal Australian College of General Practitioners is calling the state government to make sure GPs and pharmacies are firmly integrated rather than positioned as alternatives. A group of trained pharmacists are now able to prescribe contraceptive pills without the need for a GP prescription. Women's Health New South Wales CEO Danielle Crozier has told National Radio News she welcomes the change.
4: We don't see extra concerns because it's a pharmacy doing the job. I think they are learned persons that can pick up some tasks quickly.
1: Authorities say exotic cockroaches could spread disease and harm native wildlife and agriculture. The comments come after more than 100,000 live exotic cockroaches were seized from a commercial breeder in Bathurst in the New South Wales Central West this week. The species cannot be legally imported into Australia, kept, bred or sold. Pet businesses and reptile keepers have been put on notice. A library of aquatic DNA sounds has been created in the Northern Territory to support environmental DNA monitoring. It's a technique that detects genetic material left behind in water by organisms and allows experts to track species without directly observing or disturbing them. The library consists of 142 fish, 22 reptiles, 23 crustaceans, one bivalve and one mammal species. The project was an initiative of Charles Darwin University, the Museum and Art Gallery of the Northern Territory and the NT Department of Lands, Planning and Environment. And the dates are locked in. This year's Good Things Festival has confirmed it will launch on Friday, December 4 in Melbourne. Sydney and Brisbane will also host the alternative and heavy music festival events, but no venues have been announced. Turning to sport, the Sydney Roosters will welcome back winger Mark Nwanganitawase for tonight's clash against the Canberra Raiders. Nwanganitawase has been cleared to return from an ankle injury, but the Roosters will be without Cody Ramsay due to illness. Jaden Brayley returns for the Raiders. In the other match tonight, the Melbourne Storm will host the Newcastle Knights.
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5: And at 3, just on 4 minutes past 11, here at 89.1 Radio Blue Mountains. And we have some weather for you, as usual. Lithgow, going to get to 10, now 8, feels like 4. Springwood will get to 17, it's now 18, feels like 14. Penrith's the same as it was an hour ago, going to get to 20, still 18, still feels like 14. And here at Katoomba in the upper mountains, we are going to get to 11. It is just nudging 7, and it feels like, it says here, 1.4. I would have thought it was a little more than that. Well, the Mount Boyce temperature is a little bit lower than Katoomba, but not all that much. So it's going to be sunny for the rest of the day, which is very pleasant. Tomorrow 13, Sunday 14, Monday 14, Tuesday 15, Wednesday 15, Thursday 15, and mostly sunny for all those days. Possible shower Tuesday, Wednesday, Thursday, but very low percentage of very low amounts. So we can basically say it's going to be a lovely long weekend, and the rest of the week will be too. The UV is low, the fire rating is moderate, it says now, and the sun will set tonight at 4:57 and rise at 6:57 in the morning. The wind speeds are very low for the whole week, which is also very pleasant after the last 2 days of putting up with all that nonsense. Right, so most of the state is, about half the state is cloud-free at the moment, as is the coast. It's normally the other way around, but the coast is relatively cloud-free. There's a great pile of cloud sort of in the middle of New South Wales. Everybody's behaving themselves on the roads today, and surprise, surprise, here it is after 11 o'clock and they're still not telling us about traffic going into Blackheath. But everything's good on the M's. There's no track work this weekend, and there's no fires anywhere either. Let us hear from the Aussie Boys Down Under. Now, they're going to sing a song called Holy Grail. Seems like we've had two religious songs in the one program. And I'm going to read you the names of the people who wrote Holy Grail. It only goes for 2 minutes 45, and it'll take me that time to read you the composers. J. Melville, L. Archer, J. R. A. Howard, B. J. J. Palmer, M. J. Seymour, D. J. Falconer, R. D. Miles, J. S. Smith, and M. B. Water. And it was written in 1992.

0: The Aussie boys down under with the Holy Grail. I don't really know what it was all about.
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0: At the Edge today, the amazing digital circus, the last act, the viral internet sensation, the amazing digital circus, comes to its long-awaited conclusion in a feature-length theatrical release. Masters of the Universe. In Masters of the Universe, director Travis Knight brings the legendary franchise back to the big screen in this epic live-action adventure. Scary Movie, 26 years after outrunning a suspiciously familiar mask killer, the Core Four are back in the killer's crosshairs and no horror movie IP is safe. The Christophers, the children of a once famous artist, played by Ian McKellen, hire a forger, Michael Cole, to complete some unfinished, long-ago abandoned canvases so they'll have an inheritance. Backrooms. A strange doorway appears in the basement of a furniture showroom. Star Wars, The Mandalorian and Grogu. Please forgive me if I've incorrectly pronounced those. I'm not an aficionado of Star Wars. Anyway, they're on their most thrilling mission yet in Lucasfilm's Star Wars. The Sheep Detectives on once only today, and that is at 12 noon. In this witty new breed of mystery, George, played by Hugh Jackman, is a shepherd who reads detective novels to his beloved sheep every night, assuming they don't understand. The Devil's Wears Prada is still hanging around. It's on once only at 4:40. And Michael, the story of the famous musician Michael Jackson, known as the King of Pop, is on once only as well at 1:15 today. Tomorrow, the Christophers, Masters of the Universe, Scary Movie, The Imaginal Digital Circus, Backrooms, The Mandolin and the Grogu, The Sheep Detectives, The Devil Wears Prada and Michael. So they haven't put on any special other kiddies movies for the weekend. And on a Sunday, it is all the same. With the addition of Power Ballad, follows a wedding singer and a flagging pop star who come together to write a song to comedic consequences. I dare say the Amazing Digital Circus being a full-length feature is the children's feature over the long weekend. So all that at the Edge Cinema, and don't forget, while you're there, you can pop in and have a look at the art gallery. Here's Carmen McRae. She's doing Round Midnight. Thelonious Monk, Bernie Harrington and Cootie Williams wrote it in 1936 and 1943. Why was it written once, twice? Well, the music was written first and then the words came later.

0: Garmin McRae, that was. Now, if you think that Lithgow has a lot of problems with traffic, well, they've just got some more, because there's been a car and a truck have crashed in Mort Street in Lithgow near Esbank Street, and eastbound traffic is affected. So there we go. A few more problems for poor old Lithgow.
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0: Now, tomorrow being the first Saturday of the month, it will mean that there is a meeting and talk at the Blue Mountains Historical Society at 99 Blaxland Road in Wentworth Falls. And the guest speaker for tomorrow is Paul Innes. Paul Innes is a Katoomba historian and proprietor of Blue Mountains Tourist. He's going to speak about the social history of the pharmacies in Katoomba over the years, and as well as the lives of the pharmacists who ran them. And there's been quite a few over the years. And so if you are interested in that, or we'll pop along, 10:30, the talk will start. You can get there at 10 o'clock and pay a couple of dollars and have morning tea, have a look around the research room, and settle into Paul Innes's historical talk on pharmacies in the Blue Mountains at 10:30. 99 Blaxland Road, you just look for all the huge pine trees along the edge of the road and you are there. Ben Jones, the saxophonist and sometimes vocalist, is going to do Hey There.

0: Ben Jones with Hey There, a little different to Rosemary Clooney's version.
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0: It's 26 minutes past 11 at 89.1 Radio Blue Mountains. And at the Katoomba RSL, there's a double bill this weekend. Tonight, you can hear Roy Orbison and Elvis Presley, tribute with Terry and Nigel. And tomorrow, the Echoes are on. That's in the entry lounge. Big night at the Avalon tonight. Cuckoo Zazus is playing in the restaurant. Vintage jazz, Billie Holiday, Ella Fitzgerald, Nina Simone, and French songs from 7 till 9. But the Katoomba Comedy Club is back at 7.30, and they go till 10, hosted by Brian and Crystal. The guest comedians tonight are David Smeet, Raw Comedy National winner Josh Khoury, plus Leon Anderson, and local musician and comedian Chris Emerson. It will cost you $25 to get in, and you book in the normal way by phoning the Avalon or going to their website. And next Friday in the Avalon restaurant, Simon Watts and Carmen Jones are going to be in. Cameron Jones, not Carmen Jones. Sorry, Cameron, if you are listening. And speaking of Simon Watts, here he is, and he, with his friends from the String Theories, are playing The Thing About Love, and it was written by Blue Mountains composers James Church and Glenn Scarrett. So you can hear next Friday Simon Watts and Cameron Jones.

The string theories, the thing about love. At the Bootlegger tomorrow night at 8:30, Jeff Gates and Bradley Christmas are in town. Jeff Gates being a guitarist and singer, Bradley Christmas being a keyboardist and singer. So that's tomorrow night at the Bootlegger. Sunday the 14th is Irish night with the Shillelaghs at the Bootlegger. That will be a lot of fun if you are into kicking up your heels with Irish music. Dean Martin is here. Money Burns a Hole in My Pocket. It was written by Julie Stein and Bob Hilliard in 1954.

pocket. Well, I suppose it burns a hole in most people's pockets. I've just pressed a little announcement there, but nothing has happened. We'll try it again in a minute. Live at the Village. Live at the Village is a promotion group that's been around for a long, long, long time now. And on Saturday the 13th of June at 7:30 for 8, they're doing a show in the Springwood Presbyterian Hall. Puffs of Smoke. It's a program of rare silent film from pre-1920, accompanied by original music performed on saxophone by Philip Johnston. You'll see bits of bushranger melodramas, wartime cartoons, newsreel footage, fragments of the story of the Kelly Gang, 1906, and Soldiers of the Cross from 1900. Well, you can only see fragments from that because that's all that's left. It'll cost $40 or $35 to get in, and it's at the Presbyterian Church Hall, so it's not until the 13th of June, but if you would like to go and see those film snippets and hear the music, you'd better get organised soon because it's a small venue. And bookings are at liveatthevillage.com.au. Here's Karen Beckett, and we are sending this song all the way over the ocean to King Charles for the official celebration of the King's birthday.

0: Karen Beckett, and we send that to King Charles for his official unbirthday.
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0: And it is quickly approaching 12 o'clock, only 15 minutes to go. Now, a little bit more about Philip Johnston, the saxophonist who's performing with Live at the Village. He's composed extensively for film, including Paul Mazursky's Faithful, Philip Haas's The Music of Chance and Money Man, Doris Dorry's Paradise, and Stolen Life by Peter Rasmussen. He won a New York Machinima Award for Best Music Score. Noise by Henry Bean and Catherine Millard's Shock Room. He's performed original scores for silent films at the Sydney Film Festival, Sydney Vivid Festival, Melbourne Festival of the Arts, Mona, FOMA, Woodford Folk Festival, Revelation Perth Film Festival, Melbourne International Jazz Festival, and the Sydney Opera House, Australian Centre for the Moving Image and National Film and Sound Archives. So, the boy knows what he's doing, doesn't he? Now, we've been promoting The Murder Master, The Grand Gatsby Speakeasy, which is on tomorrow at the Union Theatre in Lithgow, brought to you by Brian Cutts, and that is now full. But there will be another one. I just saw recently there's going to be another one at the end of the year, so we'll keep you informed about that. That Old Feeling, written by Lou Brown and Sammy Fain in 1937, sung for us now by Anita O'Day.

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0: Now, a few things that are on around the place. Rag and Bone with the Reynolds people. They're performing at the Oriental Hotel tomorrow night at 7:30. At the Gardeners Inn, George Gerontakis and Jimmy Carr George Gerontakis and the Black Heathens are on from 1 till 4 and Jimmy Carr at night. And at the Old City Bank, just around the corner from here, John Stewart's Lonesome Orchestra is on tonight. And, just looking at some others here. We've already said some of them. The Family Hotel tonight has Dave Wilkins. Tomorrow they have Jed Zarb. Okay, and the Bowery tonight has Matea. Good to see her back singing and playing her piano. So all that and more on this long weekend. And we're now going to hear Cornet Chop Suey, written by Louis Armstrong in 1926 and played by Paul Baker, Jim Elliott and friends.

0: Cornet Chop Suey, written by Louis Armstrong and played for us by Paul Baker, Jim Elliott and friends.
1: From classical to jazz, from blues to rock and back again. Music from Australia and around the world. Join Mark Corbett for some of his favourite music on Musical Mayhem from 4pm to 6pm on Sunday afternoons. Mark hopes to introduce you to music you've not heard before. That's Musical Mayhem, every Sunday afternoon from 4.
0: And it's good to hear music we've never heard before from Musical Mayhem. Now, Georgie Girl is in its last hours. It finishes this weekend at the Blue Mountains Theatre and Hub. Tonight, there's plenty of good seats left at the back and the sides and some at the front. Tomorrow's matinee, there's 10 singles left throughout and a couple of triples and a couple of doubles, but not many. That's for the matinee. Tomorrow night, plenty of seats left on the sides and the back. And on Sunday, for their final performance at 2 o'clock, there's hardly a seat left. A smattering of singles sprinkled throughout. Doesn't that sound nice? So that's for Georgie Girl. And of course, as usual, Springwood Musical Society has had a very successful season. I spoke to a friend last night who went to it. She raved about it. And I'll be able to tell you about it next week because I am going to see it tonight. All right, just before we do finish up, I forgot to mention, Stephen Fisher King is on for Morning Melodies on Wednesday, $27 a ticket. The title of his show is Living in the 70s. I checked this morning and there's plenty of seats left for Stephen Fisher King's concert on Wednesday. You get there at 10:30 for a cup of tea and 11 o'clock for the concert. And next week on the program, I'll be having a chat with Christine Wheeler to talk about the Heathens concert that's coming up on the 26th of June. And some person popped into my pigeonhole in the studio all the information about Winter Magic that's coming up, and it's a huge program as usual. We'll start talking about that a little bit more next week. And as we said in this week's Gazette, there is on page 27 all the details that go with Blue Mountains Pride Week and all the things that the Bush Lemons are putting on and the Mardi Gras people and Bent Art and all those things. I was going to read you some of those, but it appears we have expired our time. So you can see that all for yourself on page 27. Let us go out and then Kelly will come in. So I will say my goodbyes now. Hopefully see you next week. We're going to hear Stephen Fisher King, who's appearing on Wednesday at the Hub, doing Brother Can You Spare a Dime? Jay Gorney, Yip Harburg, and wrote it in 1931 to a traditional Russian folk song. So it's goodbye from me and I'll see you in a week. Goodbye.

Slugging through hell. And I was a kid with a gun. Hey, don't you remember? Yeah, you called me out. Was out all the time.

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1: Hello, I'm Laura Devoy. A planned crackdown on fraud in the National Disability Insurance Scheme has come under scrutiny. The budget revealed $38.7 billion will be cut from the scheme over the next 4 years. Green Senator Jordan Steele-John has used Senate estimates to question why, by his calculations, anti-fraud measures account for just $5 billion in savings.
2: The vast majority of what we've got here in this budget are cuts made to participants, impacting them rather than impacting the large private providers who are the primary perpetrator of fraud in the system.
1: NDIS Minister Jenny McAllister has insisted the budget measures do tackle fraud.
3: In terms of savings to government, intervening to prevent fraud, as I have already explained, generally returns money to people with disability who need it, not to consolidated revenue.
1: The Cancer Council says stronger enforcement to combat illicit tobacco is needed alongside greater investment in demand reduction measures. Figures from the Australian Bureau of Statistics show illicit tobacco and illegally sold nicotine products now account for around 80% of total consumption of products containing nicotine. Cancer Council Australia CEO Jacinta Redden says the findings demonstrate urgent action is needed to clamp down on the illicit market. She's also called for an immediate scale-up of demand reduction measures, particularly national tobacco campaigns. Researchers say action must be taken to end the decline in television content for Australian children and teenagers. Shannon Kirkwood has more.
4: A study by RMIT University found current screen policy settings are failing to support the local stories young audiences need. Subscription video on-demand services reported no new children's commissions in 2024-25. Researchers say commercial broadcasters are pulling back from children's television, leaving public broadcasters and the Australian Children's Television Foundation to do much of the heavy lifting. The study, which has been submitted to the federal government's National Cultural Policy Consultation, cited a shift to global streaming services, rising production costs and weak commissioning pathways.
1: The portfolios of former Tasmanian Cabinet Minister Madeleine Ogilvie have been split between existing ministers in a move the Premier says will save $1 million. Ms Ogilvie resigned last week over allegations she misled Parliament. She was asked by an estimates committee whether she was party to any Supreme Court proceedings and replied no. But last week it was revealed she was involved in a court case which she had initiated. Premier Jeremy Rockliffe has refused to comment on the matter. There are positive signs for the endangered northern corroboree frog, with surveys showing the highest number of detections in recent years. There was a decline in the species in 2023 when numbers in the Bondo State Forest in southern New South Wales dropped to their lowest levels. A survey undertaken in March this year recorded around 1,000 northern corroboree frogs. The Forestry Corporation says frogs were detected in several key sites which had been presumed extinct due to a lack of detections in recent years. Turning to sport, Hawthorn will be looking to shore up a spot in the AFL's top four when it takes on the Western Bulldogs tonight. Both teams have won their last two games. The Hawks are third on the ladder, while the Dogs are eighth. Bodie Ryan is back for the Hawks, replacing the injured Jack Gunston. The Dogs have also made one change, with Cody Waitman in for Lockie Jakes.
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5: Hello everyone, it is 4 past 12, it must be time for Kelly's Corner. My name is Kelly, obviously the host of Kelly's Corner, and welcome to a very chilly Friday afternoon here in the Blue Mountains. It is currently, if I bring it up on my computer right now, it is currently 7.3 degrees, feels like 1.9. So I hope you got your heaters on. If you're outdoors, I hope you got your beanies, scarf, gloves, everything to keep you warm. It is so, so chilly out there. But please relax with me and chill for a bit. Just take some time out for yourselves, whatever you're doing. Just relaxing Kelly's Corner today. I've got some very relaxing but also very talented music from an artist who I like, a lot of people like. She is very gifted, very talented, very Let's just say her vocal cords live up to her name. She's a legend in the music industry. I'm talking about the one and only Miss Celine Dion. And then in the second hour, well, you're going to have to stay tuned for that, aren't you? I'll be bringing you the weather, more weather, I should say, the rails, the roads. And what's that mean? The cinema. It is a long weekend this coming weekend. So you might want to go to the cinema and watch a movie, keep warm there. I'm pretty sure they've got their heaters on considering it is in Katoomba. And I will also be bringing you some music from Celine Dion this hour. Alright, I'll also be playing some sponsors as well. As we all know, Miss Celine Dion is known for her power ballads, and this first one is definitely no exception. The first song I have lined up for today is Because You Loved Me from the movie Up Close and Personal. So here we go. This is Radio Blue Mountains 89.1. You are listening to Kelly's Corner. Oh.

Because You Loved Me by Celine Dion here on Radio Blue Mountains 89.1. I hope you enjoyed that first song. Settling the mood, I reckon, for this first hour of Kelly's Corner. I reckon Celine Dion has made a lot of power ballads, and she has definitely made some that are more, I guess you could say, relaxing, just to sort of catch a breath. There we go. I got my breath. I hope you got yours too. The time is 12:11 here on Radio Blue Mountains 89.1 FM. Again, I hope you are staying nice and warm wherever you may be listening from. Just to let everyone know that Winter Magic is coming up. It is on the 20th of June, and Radio Blue Mountains will definitely be there. So if you want to come say hello to us, have a bit of a chit-chat, get to know us a little bit more, please feel free to come and say hello. I promise we won't bite. We'll be spread out through the festival, giving interviews to different stalls and playing some pretty awesome music, in my opinion. All right, I got a question. Have you ever thought of something and you've forgotten what it was, and then you're like, oh, it's coming back to me now? Well, this is the next song by Celine Dion. This is It's All Coming Back to Me Now. You're on Radio Blue Mountains 89.1. 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
1: 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Hello, this is Bronwyn Logan with Community Notice Board. The Blue Mountains Orchestra will present a concert on Sunday, the 7th of June at 2 in Christchurch Anglican, 14 Charles Street, Springwood. On the program will be works by Bach, Haydn, Mozart and Mendelssohn. 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The annual Bent Art Exhibition will run from Saturday the 6th to the 13th of June at the Rex Livingston Gallery, 182 Katoomba Street. For details about the several Bent Art activities held over the week, go to bentart.com.au. The Woody Weed Wander Bush Care Group meets on the first Friday of the month. 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The Blackheath Makers Market is held on the first and fourth Saturdays of the month from 9 at the Blackheath RSL Hall on the corner of Station and Bandara Streets. There is a large variety of handcrafted items. 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
4: 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Ah, that was a really good song. It's all coming back to me now. It is a very long song though, so I do apologise that I did have to fade that down, but that was a pretty long song and I need to get some promos out. So, we all know Celine Dion is known for her power ballads, but she's also known for her pop music as well. So this next song I have lined up is one that I played on Wednesday. I don't know if you heard Blast from the Past. Please check it out Wednesdays, 2 till 4 p.m. But I don't know if you heard it. I played this song in the second hour of Blast from the Past. This is Celine Dion with I'm Alive. If I can play. There we go. Radio Blue Mountains 89.1 FM. 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

Oh, if you feel alive with that song, that was I'm Alive by Celine Dion. You're on Radio Blue Mountains 89.1. Please excuse the background noise. I have Josh in the studio with me. He's just doing some technical stuff in the background. So please bear with me. I do apologize for that. All right, on with the music now. And like I said previously, Celine Dion is known for her power ballads, but this song is called The Power of Love. We all need a bit of love in our lives, don't we? Bring on the lovin'. Alright, this is The Power of Love by Celine Dion. You're on Radio Blue Mountains 89.1.

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3: 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You are listening to Kelly's Corner with me, Kelly. The time is 12:34 and I'm going to bring you the weather. All right, let's check out the weather for you now. Whoops, sorry about that. All right, there we go. All right, in Katoomba at the moment it's very, very chilly. 7.8, I read that wrong. 7.8, feels like 1.7. No wonder it is chilly outside. Top of 11 degrees today with a low of 5. I don't think we'll get to 11, but we'll see. 5% chance of rain today with less than a millimeter. Alright, in Lithgow at the moment it is... It is warm and 9.5. Feels like 4.7. So it's a bit warmer in Lithgow at the moment. Top of 10 degrees today with a low of 5. 10% chance of rain with less than a millimeter. In Springwood, balmy Springwood, I should say. It is 17.8. Feels like 13.9. You've reached your top today of 17 degrees. And you're going to get to a low of 10. So, Springwood, you are nice and warm. In Penrith, again, it is nice and warm. Penrith and Springwood is the place to be at the moment. 17.8 degrees, feels like 13.9. Top of 20 degrees today with a low of 11. So, if you're cold in Katoomba, why don't you head down to Penrith and get a bit of warmth in ya? It is quite cool out there. 5% chance of rain in Penrith today with, again, a low of less than a millimeter. I cannot speak today. It is Friday. It is the end of the week. Woohoo! We are happy about that. All right. Checking the traffic. And, okay. West Hoxton. West Hoxton. My bad. Sorry, everyone. Cowpasters Road at Greenway Drive at Corrigan Road. There is a hazard. There is a vehicle on fire. Oh, my. Roads closed in north direction only. So, this is just coming to the news. Sorry, newsroom. Station room. My bad. West Hoxton. Cowpaster Road from Greenway Drive, Courage on Road. Again, there is a hazard, vehicle on fire, heavy traffic conditions. Road closed in north direction. Pasto Heights, Henry Lawson Drive, just past Clancy Street. There is a broken down car. One of three southbound lanes have closed. Wiseman's Ferry between Old Northern Road and Wiseman's Ferry Road. Change of traffic conditions, so just be mindful of that the traffic is affected in both directions. Checking the Blue Mountains, and nope, we are looking very good. So thank you, Blue Mountains, for driving ever so brilliantly to the traffic conditions, if there's any. All right. Trains are running to time, which is looking good.

We are not up for any track work, which is awesome. We like to hear that. I'm just checking, see if there's any other updates. Doesn't look like it to me, which is awesome, brilliant, amazing. All right. Sorry, my throat's a bit dry. All right. This next song I have lined up is, again, by Celine. And this is The Way It Is here on Radio Blue Mountains, 89.1 FM. 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

What a good song that is. That was That's the Way It Is by Celine Dion here on Radio Blue Mountains 89.1 FM. It is 12:42 here on Radio Blue Mountains, and I'd like to now play a song that I personally like from Celine Dion. 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
1: 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Hope you're enjoying the show so far and having a great afternoon and trying to keep warm on this really cool day. Alright, the next song I have lined up with you, for you I should say, from Celine Dion is a song called I Love You, and I like to send some love to the listeners out there and say thank you. So this is called I Love You by Celine Dion. 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

That was I Love You by Celine Dion here on Radio Blue Mountains 89.1. The time is 12:53. I got about 7 minutes until I pop over to the news, but please join me for the second hour of Gilly's Corner, and I think I've got this classic song lined up from Celine Dion. You all know this song from the Titanic. I've saved this one till maybe last, we'll see. This is My Heart Will Go On by Celine Dion. You're on Radio Blue Mountains 89.1 FM. 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

0: What a way to finish the Celine Dion Hour here on Radio Blue Mountains 89.1. I got a couple more minutes until I take you over to the news, so I'm just going to have a little bit of a chit-chat before I pop on over. So if you're interested in Kelly's Corner and you want to follow social, if you have social media, please follow Kelly's Corner on Facebook and Instagram. So the Instagram handle is Kelly's Corner RBM891. You can find me there. I post some behind the scene footage of what I do during the show and all that type of things. And with the Facebook page, I post content on a Friday morning on what I get up to during the show, what artists I'm going to be featuring, all that sort of stuff. So if you've got social media and you want to follow the page, hit that follow button and you can see what happens on a Friday on Kelly's Corner. And don't forget Blast from the Past is also on Wednesday afternoons 2 p.m. to 4 p.m. and I also am with Josh and Jenny, and we play some good old-fashioned music, as the title says, Blast from the Past. We also have a Facebook page, so again, follow that page and you'll see what I post and content and stuff like that. So now I'm going to take you over to the news.
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2: Hello, I'm Shannon Kirkwood. The Albanese government says it is not responsible for vetting imports and ensuring they're not connected to forced labour. The US is set to impose a 12.5% anti-slavery tariff on Australia and other nations. Trade officials say, unlike the US, Australia has no bans on imports made with forced labour. Foreign Minister Penny Wong says bans are not the only approach, and the government has strengthened the Modern Slavery Act and taken other measures. That approach has been challenged by National Senator Matt Canavan during Senate estimates today.
3: He doesn't understand how it's more effective to require companies to assure their supply chains than running
4: it's
3: a
4: not our problem. Other
3: no, no,
4: businesses
3: because
4: can do
3: companies
4: it. Businesses can do it.
3: No,
4: more red tape.
3: Companies have
4: more
3: a responsibility
4: tape.
3: To ensure. I think Australians would expect that companies have a responsibility.
2: Meantime, a law expert says if Australia meets the US's trade ban tariffs, businesses may face a direct conflict of laws. RMIT's Professor Shelley Marshall says Australia operates under a disclosure-only model when it comes to forced labour within the supply chain. But if a border-level import ban is introduced to mitigate the tariff, domestic companies will need to serve contradictory legal mandates. An inquest into the death of a New South Wales Police civilian employee has found the teenage killer showed no signs of radicalisation before the religiously motivated killing was carried out. Curtis Chang was shot dead outside police headquarters in Sydney in 2015. An officer fatally shot the teenage gunman a short time later. Four other men were later sentenced to prison for terror offences in relation to the shooting. Deputy State Coroner Derek Lee today has found, despite his association with persons of interest to terror organisations, there was no evidence the 15-year-old held violent extremist beliefs before the attack. The Cancer Council says stronger enforcement to combat illicit tobacco is needed alongside greater investment in demand reduction measures. Laura Devoy reports.
5: Figures from the Australian Bureau of Statistics show illicit tobacco and illegally sold nicotine products now account for around 80% of total consumption of products containing nicotine. Cancer Council Australia CEO Jacinta Redden says the findings demonstrate urgent action is needed to clamp down on the illicit market. She's also called for an immediate scale-up of demand reduction measures, particularly national tobacco campaigns. The ABS says legal tobacco consumption and spending has almost halved since 2020, while total nicotine consumption has increased by almost 40% since 2017.
2: Ukraine's president has issued a proposal to his Russian counterpart for a face-to-face meeting to try and end the war. Volodymyr Zelensky has issued an open letter to Vladimir Putin. The Ukrainian leader says peace can only come through direct engagement between the two nations. He's also called for a full ceasefire during the proposed negotiations. The Russian president had earlier ruled that out. The Kremlin has confirmed it has received the letter. And an album featuring 10 rare and previously unreleased tracks by Prince has been announced for release in August. Timeless has been curated by the Prince Estate and includes the single Stone.
: We
2: The album comes 10 years after Prince's death from an accidental fentanyl overdose at the age of 57. Turning to sport, Olympic gold medalist Nina Kennedy has equaled her season's best of 4.8 metres to win silver at the Diamond League event in Rome. In other results, American Noah Lyles clocked a season's best time of 9.88 seconds to win the men's 100 metres.
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0: Welcome back to Kelly's Corner here on Radio Blue Mountains, 89.1 FM. That time is 1:04. It is lunchtime. Oh, I'm hungry. Hope you're enjoying the show. Hope you're trying to stay warm. I know it's a bit cold outside in Katoomba at the moment, if I can bring it up. It's cold outside. My app's just having a bit of a moment, but apart from that, we are all good. In Katoomba, it is currently 8.4, feels like 2.7, so that is rather cold, so I hope you're staying warm. Wherever you may be, wherever you're listening from, hello and welcome to Kelly's Corner. This hour I will be featuring a brother band, so a band of brothers, 90s. They've got a song that everyone knows, but I'll be playing that very shortly. They're called Hanson. I know a lot of listeners out there probably are from the 90s like me. They like to listen to Hanson. So actually the first song that they wrote is a song called Where Is The Love. So here we go, Radio Blue Mountains 89.1.

What a way to kick off Kelly's Corner in the second hour. That was Hanson with Where's the Love here on Radio Blue Mountains 89.1 FM. Alright, this next single from the Middle of Nowhere album, which is actually their first album that they released in the 90s, which, fun fact, was actually my first CD growing up. I had this, my parents got it for me, and it was my first ever CD. So there you go, little fun fact for you Friday. Alright, the next single I have lined up is A Minute Without You here on Radio Blue Mountains 89.1 FM.

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Okay, are you ready, guys? This is the single that made Hanson famous. Alright, turn it up. This is Mbop here on Radio Blue Mountains, 89.1 FM. 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
5: 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The time is 20 past 1. My goodness, time's going so quickly today. Oh, hope you're enjoying the show. Alright, this next song is from Henson's second album, and the first single is called If Only. Here we go, Radio Blue Mountains 89.1 FM.

That was If Only by Hanson here on Radio Blue Mountains 89.1 FM. Oh, it is 1:25. Wow, this is going so quickly, you guys. Alright, so this next song is from the self-titled album This Time Around. Of course, it's a single, This Time Around. This is Hanson's second album. So, yeah, here we go. Radio Blue Mountains 89.1 FM.

That was This Time Around by Hanson here on Radio Blue Mountains, 89.1 FM. Oh, goodness me, I am so sorry. I am so, so sorry about that, everyone. Oh, I just bumped the mic. Sorry, guys. Alright, okay. Take 10. Sorry. Okay, take 2. Alright, everyone, let's check out the movies that's happening today. So if you're cold in Katoomba at the moment and you want to get out of the wind, please go to United Cinemas The Edge and see what's on in the movies. Okay, Masters of the Universe. That is showing 3 times today, so it is starting right now as we speak at 1:30 p.m. Then again tonight at 6:30 p.m. and then later on tonight at 9 p.m. So that is Masters of the Universe. Oh, one that I would definitely not see, but I know a lot of people who love this movie. This is a scary movie. It is showing 3 times today. Once at 1:50. Then again at 7:15. And then the much later time and the more appropriate time, I believe, of 9:20 tonight. The Amazing Digital Circus. The Last Act. Ooh, okay. This is definitely not for children, though. This is definitely not for the kiddies. This is rated M. So it's a bit of a scary one, I think. I think they've released this one. It's showing today at 4 p.m. and then again at 10 past 6 tonight. The Christophers is showing once, and that is this afternoon at 4:20. Ooh, okay. Backrooms is showing 3 times today. That is one at 2:20 this afternoon, 6:40 tonight, and then again at 9:30. The new Star Wars movie, The Mandalorian and Guru, who doesn't love a bit of Baby Yoda, that is showing twice today. So 4 o'clock this afternoon, and again at 8:15 tonight. The Sheep Detective with Hugh Jackman in it. I've heard that's really good. This is showing, well, it's already shown today. It is at 12 o'clock this afternoon, so sorry to those who wanted to see the Sheep Detective. Damn. Alright, the sequel to The Devil Wears Prada, The Devil Wears Prada 2, is showing once today, and that is at 4:40. And then finally, the Michael Jackson documentary movie, the one that everyone's raving about, that is showing once today at, oh, it's already started. That started at 1:15 p.m. this afternoon, so please go and check out those amazing movies that are on at the Edge Cinema. That's going to keep you entertained during this really cool weather. Alright, the time is 1:33 here on Radio Blue Mountains. Please stay tuned to Radio Blue Mountains this afternoon. Documentary movie, the one that everyone's raving about, that is showing once today at, oh, it's already started. That started at 1:15 p.m. this afternoon, so please go and check out those amazing movies that are on at the Edge Cinema. That's going to keep you entertained during this really

0: at BMCC, sorry, BMMC, sorry, I misread that. BMMC team is going to bring you rights, rewards, and rants. Then Maynard is going to bring you the circus. That is from 6 till 8pm tonight. Andrew Wilson is with the big boys. That is from 8 till 10pm tonight. And then from 10 till midnight, it is Strangers in the Night. Ooh, don't miss that one. Alright, so back to the music now. Actually, no. I'm going to play some promos. So we'll be back with the music right after this. Please stay tuned.
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0: Welcome back to Kelly's Corner here on Radio Blue Mountains, 89.1 FM. Oh, sorry, I didn't put headphones on then. There we go. Hello, hello, hello. Welcome, welcome. Thank you for joining me here on Kelly's Corner this afternoon. Alright, I just had some feedback from a listener. Listener Natalie, I know you're listening. Hello. She just gave me some feedback on The Mandalorian and Guru movie, which is out in cinemas now. It's playing at The Edge today. She said that she went... When she went and saw it, she absolutely loved it. So go on, go on. If you're a Star Wars fan, go see it. Go check it out. Why not? It'll give you some sort of entertainment, I know that for sure. Alright. Personally, I am not a big Star Wars fan. Like, I just... the older ones, yes. But now, it's just gotten a little bit weird for my liking. I don't know. Let me know if you like it. Get onto my Facebook page, send me a message and say, hey, nah, I like it, you're wrong. You know? But everyone has a personal taste. Everyone, you know, likes what they like and what they don't like. So there you go. Alright, this next single from Hanson is called Penny and Me here on Radio Blue Mountains 89.1.

0: That was Lost Without Each Other here on Radio Blue Mountains, 89.1 FM. This is Kelly's Corner. The time is 1:45. Wow. Wow. Where have this time gone, guys? Thank you for tuning in today. I'd like to thank all my listeners, however many of you are out there. Thank you for tuning in. I've only got 15 minutes till I'm scooting out of here. Alright. I have two more promos to play, then I'll be back with the music, so please stay tuned.
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0: Yes, thank you, Brents, for that. And I'd also like to give our Vice President a shout out. Hello, Brens. Hope you're feeling better. He's just feeling a bit under the weather at the moment. I thought I'd give him some love from one gooner to another. Hope you get better soon, bud. Yeah, just a little shout out from me to you, Vice President. Hello. Alright, this next song I have lined up is called Georgia. So here we go. Radio Blue Mountains, 89.1 FM.

That was Georgia by Hanson here on Radio Blue Mountains, 89.1 FM. All right, we are going to take it back to the second album, which is This Time Around, and this is a single called Can't Stop. So here we go, Radio Blue Mountains, 89.1 FM. 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

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All right, that's me for this week. Thank you so much for tuning in, everyone. I'll be back next week with Blast from the Past on Wednesday, and then Kelly Connor back on Friday. So thank you so much for having me. Please stay tuned for Nori with Peachy Jams. That's coming up next. She's got some really groovy music, so please stay tuned for that. The last song I have lined up here is from Hanson's first album. It is called Man from Milwaukee. Thank you so much for tuning into Kelly's Corner today. I'll be back with Jenny and Josh on Wednesday, 2 to 4 p.m. Blast from the Past. But this is Kelly's Corner. Thanks, everyone. Bye.

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1: Hello, I'm Peter Hislop. A Senate inquiry into the government's planned cuts to the National Disability Insurance Scheme has received more than 4,500 submissions. The budget revealed $38.7 billion will be cut from the scheme over the next 4 years. Treasurer Jim Chalmers has said the cuts are about saving the NDIS from itself, but Sherry Baylosis from the Disability Advocacy Network Australia says the bill caps or reduces supports.
2: It can limit real review rights, as well as push or limit access to the scheme. In practice, this means people can get told that they need support, but not enough to actually access it or receive it. This has real-world impacts. It may impact on people's housing, their ability to work.
1: Australia's corporate regulator has launched an investigation into consultancy firm KPMG amid whistleblower allegations the firm mishandled confidential information. The Australian Securities and Investments Commission Chair Sarah Court says the watchdog is looking to get to the bottom of the evidence. Former KPMG Australia Chief Andrew Yates stepped down last week after taking responsibility for the firm's failure to meet obligations to handle whistleblower allegations. Yesterday, the Greens urged the federal government to cancel existing contracts with the consulting firm. US President Donald Trump says Ukraine and Russia's leaders should meet to negotiate ending the war. Ukraine's President Volodymyr Zelensky has issued an open letter to Vladimir Putin saying the time has come to end the conflict, and if President Putin does not come to the same conclusion, Ukraine will continue fighting for its existence. Donald Trump says he's happy to hear talk of a meeting.
3: I'm glad that they're maybe talking about meeting. I think we had a lot to do with it. I've been very strong on the fact that they've got to get that over with. But they do. I want them each to make certain compromises.
1: The Kremlin has confirmed it has received the letter. An exhibition on climate change resilience is opening in Melbourne tomorrow. Shannon Kirkwood has more.
4: The University of Melbourne exhibition has brought together researchers, designers, artists and young people exploring resilience, biotechnology and the future of life on Earth. One piece is a vertical farm exploring how sustainable food systems can be integrated into urban life with fresh produce grown on site. A collection of fire-resistant garments by Australian designer Alia Park is also on display, created using textile waste and mushroom mycelium. Gallery director Dr. Ryan Jeffries says the exhibition is an invitation to imagine how creative collaboration can inspire hope and foster resilience. The free exhibition runs until December.
1: And the sights and sounds of steam is taking over the New South Wales Central West this long weekend. Steam trains will operate a number of shuttles between Bathurst and Wimbledon, as well as a longer run to the town of Orange. David Bennett from Transport Heritage New South Wales says this year marks a special anniversary for the Bathurst Railway Station.
5: It's 150 years since the rail line reached Bathurst this year. So we're continuing those celebrations this June long weekend by offering the community a chance to have a ride behind a historic steam locomotive.
1: And in sport, Australian swimmer Shayna Jack says athletes are missing out on prize money they deserve at the Olympics. It comes after the International Olympic Committee President Kirsty Coventry said she didn't believe in awarding cash bonuses for medals following the controversial enhanced games. The enhanced games, where athletes were allowed to take performance-enhancing drugs, had offered a total prize pool of $25 million US dollars.
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0: Hello, I'm Simon Moore. Welcome to In Conversation on 2MBS Fine Music Sydney and around Australia on the Community Radio Network. In Conversation is on tour this week. This program was recorded at last year's Australian Festival of Chamber Music, which in 2025 was in Townsville for the last time. This year.
1: 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Hello, this is Bronwyn Logan with Community Notice Board. The Blue Mountains Orchestra will present a concert on Sunday, the 7th of June at 2 in Christchurch Anglican, 14 Charles Street, Springwood. On the programme will be works by Bach, Haydn, Mozart and Mendelssohn. 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The annual Bent Art Exhibition will run from Saturday the 6th to the 13th of June at the Rex Livingston Gallery, 182 Katoomba Street. For details about the several Bent Art activities held over the week, go to bentart.com.au. The Woody Weed Wander Bush Care Group meets on the first Friday of the month. 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The Blackheath Makers Market is held on the first and fourth Saturdays of the month from 9 at the Blackheath RSL Hall on the corner of Station and Bandara Streets. 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

Sorry, a bit of a chaotic start. I came in a little flustered because my concept of time is not very good. Well, you're tuned into Radio Blue Mountains 89.1. I have an amazing show for you. I will be with you until 4. It's 2:08 at the moment. Good afternoon to everyone tuning in. Just to give you the weather first up. Katoomba, it is 11 today and maybe a few sprinkles, and tomorrow will be maximum of 13, mostly sunny. And Springwood is 17 today and Saturday will be 18. Penrith is 20 today and Saturday will be 21 and sunny. It's cold, but it's really nice in the sun. So if you can get in the sun with all your winter warmers on, I highly recommend. Traffic in Lithgow on Mort Street and Main Street, there's heavy traffic just from the holidays. And as usual, the Mount Vic Victoria Pass is closed long term. All right, well, let's get into some PG jams. So I have for you today, I kind of accidentally ended up putting a lot of High Life in, which is fun, who can blame me? So High Life originated in Ghana, and kind of blends more traditional music with like jazz and funk elements. It just happened. I don't know how, but it did. But the first song I have actually is by Gal Costa and Gilberto Gil, two major stars in the 70s in Brazil, with Brazilian popular music and Tropicália. And sorry, I sound a bit swishy because I have my warm jacket on in here. So sorry for the extra sound. So Gal Costa, this song is called Sebastiana. It's from 1969. It's really kind of wild and different. It's cool. And it's about a woman called Sebastiana who gets invited to the dance floor to dance. And she just dances like wild and crazy. That is Sebastiana. And this is Gal Costa on vocals and Gilberto Gil.

This track is Aurade Babel from Pat Thomas. Probably 1975, but not super clear when that was recorded. And Pat is from Ghana.

This track here is Lotus 72D by Zé Roberto, and he's from Brazil, and this is from 1973.

Hello, that was Lotus 72D by Zé Roberto from 1973. Already had a couple of texts. I love getting your texts. I got a mystery text that says, "Hi Nori, hi mystery person." And also a text from Kate saying, "I love PT Jam so much, best part of my Fridays. I love that you tune in and enjoy it, Kate." Sending big love. Okay, more tracks to come. It's 2:20. You're tuned into Peachy Jams on Radio Blue Mountains 89.1 FM. This next track I have is by Azuquita y su orquesta Melao. Azuquita, or Louis, was born in Panama and became a major figure in the salsa scene in Panama, and also I think he was really big in Peru. His nickname is Azuquita, which means little sugar, because of his sweet voice, and he was also known for turning their concerts into just amazing salsa dance parties, which sounds fantastic. He and his band were really big in the 70s. This track is called California. It's from 1975, from the album Pura Salsa. If anyone else wants to send me a text, I'd love to hear from you and how your Friday's going, what you got planned for the weekend, anything you feel like telling me. Send me photos of your pets, any of that, I would love. It's 0406-183-769. Anyway, this is California by Azuquita y su orquesta Melao.

0: This track is Take It Easy, My Brother Charles by Astrid Gilberto. She's from Brazil and it's from 1972.
1: Take it easy, my brother Charlie. There's always another day. There's always an easier way. There's plenty of time for tomorrow.

0: This track is Hot Pants by Bola Johnson. He's from Nigeria and it was recorded in 71. We'll just go to hear from a few of our sponsors and then we'll get back into the music.
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3: 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You're tuned into Radio Blue Mountains 89.1. Always love to have you here. I'm here every Friday 2 till 4 bringing you jazz from around the world and Latin and African music. It's really broad, but I mostly do the 70s with a little bits and pieces elsewhere. I hope you're having a lovely afternoon, that you're winding down or getting ready for a fun weekend. Next track I have for you is by Gedouble Ambole. He was huge in Ghana and also outside of Ghana, in Africa and around the world. And this track is called Toffee and it's from 1975.

0: Now we shift to Nana Yabuachi the first, doing his own thing on the keyboard. You hear him on the tumba? That's what we call Abasiye, yeah, go slow. And no jealous. Because if you're jealous,
1: you will die.
0: And you're gonna be. Thank us the people who carry it around. This is all about a ton of peeves, and we got a ton of Mason here. Well, then Ralph got carried doing his own heaven before.

Lord, Tuffy. What do you want me to do again, baby? You know, you're killing me. And then sometimes I hear James Brown to say that he can't stand it. But right now I find out that you're killing me softly, baby. But when I get hold of you, I'm gonna crack you like a peanut. Tune you up like the radio, read you like a daily newspaper, and until everything becomes about the pages of the yearbook. You see what I mean? Your love is so great to me, baby. Yeah, there's a reason when I came back home, I'm gonna do something special for you. Begin, get it!

0: Thank you.
1: Yes, that was Tofie by Gerube Mbole. Very cool song from 1975. He's from Ghana. He was huge. And this track here is by The Awakening. It's they're a band from the US in the 70s. Well, I don't know about big in the 70s because I think they were rediscovered later, but the group was founded by brothers Raymond Dabad and Amadou Jah, who were very community focused. They self-produce their music and distribute it locally, and I think it was more that they kind of got rediscovered like many years later and became much more popular then. But yeah, they have a really nice, like, I guess it's like spiritual jazz, but kind of warm feeling as well. And this track is from 1972 and it's Kara's Dance.

0: It's Guateque Campesino by Ibrahim Ferrer from Cuba, and it's from 1999. We'll just hear from a few of our sponsors, and then we will flip over to the news, and then we'll get back into the music, so please stick around because I've got some more amazing tracks for you.
1: 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We're the voice, heart, and soul of the Blue Mountains. 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
5: Summit in Sydney, defending changes to the capital gains tax and negative gearing. He says voters are moving to minor parties because they're not being rewarded by the economy.
6: But out there, what they're concerned about is if people think the economy isn't working for them and they're working their guts out and they're not getting opportunity, I tell you what, they will turn to more simplistic, you know, grievance-based politics.
5: A New South Wales police officer has avoided jail time after being convicted over a fatal collision that killed an Indigenous teenager in Sydney in 2022. The teenager died in hospital after suffering head injuries when his motorbike collided with an unmarked police car. Police argued the bike was stolen along with the car, both of which had been spotted by officers nearby before the crash. The officer will serve a 2-year intensive corrective order and 500 hours of unpaid community service work. He will also be disqualified from driving for 3 years. The Greens are warning cuts to the National Disability Insurance Scheme will impact people relying on daily supports, not large providers. 4,500 submissions have been made to a Senate inquiry, which has been tasked with examining the cuts of $38.7 billion. Greens Senator Jordan Steele-John has used Senate estimates to question why, by his calculations, anti-fraud measures account for just $5 billion in savings.
7: The vast majority of what we've got here in this budget are cuts made to participants, impacting them rather than impacting the large private providers who are the primary perpetrator of fraud in the system.
5: Lebanon militant group Hezbollah has rejected a US-brokered ceasefire deal between Israel and the Lebanese government to halt fighting. The group was not involved in negotiations. Israel says it will not withdraw troops from Lebanon, undermining US efforts to end the war with Iran. It comes as Israeli strikes killed at least 4 people, with a UN peacekeeper killed in the crossfire. Australia's corporate regulator says it's open to cracking down on finfluencers promoting unlicensed advice about self-managed super funds. There are reports unlicensed promotion of the super funds has increased since the government announced changes to negative gearing in the capital gains tax. ASIC Commissioner Alan Kirkland says he's open to cracking down on unlicensed activity.
8: Because this is something that's happened in recent weeks, I don't believe we've got any activity underway at the moment looking at those specific behaviours, but we'd certainly, it is an area that we're interested in general, as demonstrated by the previous action we've taken in relation to influencers giving unlicensed financial advice.
5: And 5 new police dog teams are graduating in Queensland, taking the total to 115 dogs and 95 handlers. It's the largest dog squad the Queensland Police Service has ever had. The newest recruits have completed a 12-week training course and will be deployed to the Moreton, Rockhampton and Townsville regions. Turning to sport, West Coast coach Andrew McWalter is confident Elijah Hewitt will re-sign with the Eagles. Hewitt will come out of contract at the end of this season, and Melbourne-based clubs are reportedly interested in the 22-year-old. The midfielder was dropped from the Eagles after just 4 games after struggling to adapt to a half-forward role. McWalter says he has confidence in Hewitt.
4: Our midfield's been stable for the last 5 or 6 weeks, so he's just going to continue to work, keep improving his game and his fitness levels, and then when an opportunity comes, I'm sure he'll take it.
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This is Peachy Jams, and my name is Nori. I'm here every Friday, 2 till 4. It is 3:04 at the moment. We just heard the news, and as for the weather, Lithgow, 10 degrees today, mostly cloudy. Saturday will be frosty and then sunny with a maximum of 14 and a minimum of 1. Oh my god. And then Katoomba is 11 today, mostly sunny, and 13 tomorrow, mostly sunny. Which is nice. Nice we don't have that wind anymore. That was annoying. Springwood is 17 today, mostly sunny, and Saturday will be maximum of 18, sunny, minimum of 5. And Penrith is maximum of 20 today, and tomorrow will be 21 and sunny, and minimum of 6 degrees. With the traffic, there is heavy traffic in Lithgow on Mort and Main Street because of the long weekend, I think it is. And then Victoria, the usual Victoria Pass closure roundabout route, which we're not sure how long that will be. So, I have got some more music for you. I play jazz from around the world, Latin and African music, mostly from the 70s. This next track is by Tesfa Mariam Kidane from East Africa, from Eritrea. And yeah, it's a cool tune from 1972. It's called Hewete. If you want to send me a text to let me know what you're up to, it's 0406-183-769. Just say hi or whatever you feel like letting me know what you're up to this weekend.

That track was Hewete from Tesfa Mariam Kidan from Eritrea from 1972. This next track I have is an amazing interpretation of a French song, which was called Tell Me About Him in English, but Hadetouni in Arabic, and it's a very romantic and bittersweet song. Dua is asking her friends to tell her about a man that she still loves after he's gone away, and wondering if he's happy, if he still thinks about her, and why he stopped writing. This track is by Dua. She's from Morocco, and it's called Hadetouni, and it's from 1974.

Those vocals are wild. The track you just heard was Haditwani from Dua. I love her singing, it's so beautiful. Maybe it made you wonder about someone from your past. Sorry, there's a bit of static from my mic. This track is by Max Labor, and he's from Guadeloupe, and it's from 1982. It's from Gorkha music, which is an Antillean Creole term from the Caribbean, which is the language that combines indigenous African, French, and English languages all together, which is cool. But it refers to a big drum and refers to like a big family of drums that are played in Guadeloupean folk music. And Max Labor was known for really amazing Gorkha and Caribbean music. And this track is Mama Says by Max Labor from 1982. 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

Just had a quick text in from Sam who said tune to the last one from Dua, the Hatuduni. Said this lady could sing Twinkle Twinkle and still break my heart. I completely agree. Thanks, Sam. Sending love.

Oh, the text line is going off about that last track. So another text saying, Dua, what a voice, just at home listening to the jams whilst admiring my cat taking a much needed sun nap. Jazz cat.

That last track was Mama Says by Max Labo from Guadeloupe. This track is Wewe Manayiwo Mapena. It's from the 1970s, not sure the exact year, it's contentious. By K Frimpong and the Cubano Fiestas. And K Frimpong is on vocals, one of the most beloved voices in Ghanaian high life music, blending Ghanaian high life with Latin inspired sounds. And this song is about finding love.

0: That was Zamba Ben by Marco Rubas, very cool voice. That became like quite an anthem, I believe, in Brazil. He's from Brazil. And the track was from 1973. We will just hear from two of our sponsors and then get back into the music. You're listening to Peachy Jams.
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This track is Uhuru by Ramsey Lewis Trier from the US, and it's from 1969. The next track I have for you is by the Rift Valley Brothers from Kenya, and it's called Tiga Corrida. They were big in the 70s and 80s. Their music style is benga and soukous, two of the most influential guitar-driven dance music genres in East and Central Africa. And they're from Kenya. I don't know if I already said that. And this track, is from the 1970s, Tiga Corrida.

Namawaso by Eko Kuango, a band formed in Belgium. The main artist is from the Democratic Republic of the Congo. This track's from 1987. I love his voice, it's amazing, especially when he's really pumping it at the start.

This is a track called Plutonian Nights from Sun Ra, the wild pianist, band leader, and just all-round cool guy. He's from the US, did a lot of avant-garde spiritual jazz. This track is from 1967. You're listening to Peachy Jams. My name's Nori. I'm here every Friday, 2 till 4. Stick around.

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The next track I have for you is Werente Sering from Orchestra Baobab. They're from Senegal. They were a house band of the Baobab Club, which is where the name comes from. And they're famous for mixing Senegalese music with Cuban sun. And this song is about respecting different faiths. Werente Sering from 1982 by Orchestra Baobab.

0: That amazing track was by the famous orchestra Baobab from Senegal. The track was Werente Sering. They were the house band in the Baobab Club in Dakar. I love pretty much every single song they make. They're amazing. They have a lot of albums as well. So this track behind me is by the Dollar Brand duo from South Africa, which includes Abdullah Ibrahim, who does some solo work. And the song is called Sunduza. I just love the flute, and it's just really a really feel-good song. You've been listening to Peachy Jams from 2 till 4 on Fridays. My name is Nori. It's been amazing having you with me. And if you just tuned in, Rights, Rorts and Rants is coming up next. Merin is here. And she's ready to bring you some important news. And and also tune in next week to Peachy Jams, because I will have more jazz from around the world, more Latin music, more African music, and all mostly from the 70s, which I love sharing with you all and love having you with me, and I love getting your texts in. Sorry, there's a little bit of background noise because people are just coming in. And Anne-Marie's here as well. Alright, we'll go over to hear from some of our sponsors. Please tune in with me next week, and I hope you have a lovely weekend, and keep it locked for Rights, Rots and Rants up next.
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3: Warning, this story contains the name of a First Nations person who has died. The family of Jai Wright have spoken after the police officer responsible for the teenager's death was sentenced today. Jai died in hospital in 2022 after being struck by an unmarked police car while riding a motorcycle, which police argued was stolen. Officer Benedict Bryant will serve a 2-year intensive corrective order and 500 hours of unpaid community service work. Speaking outside court, Jai's father, Lachlan Wright, says the family has advocated for accountability.
4: We've lost our son, which nothing can ever bring that back. So it was never about a sentence, it was never about that, but this shows that something, you know, went terribly wrong. And people have to be held accountable for, you know, their mistakes or things that they do wrong. Never about the sentence.
3: Queensland police say there is no ongoing threat to the community after a 13-year-old's bail application was adjourned until later this month. Police allege the school student was preparing to carry out an attack on a school, with investigations allegedly uncovering extremist material on the boy's devices. Acting Detective Superintendent Jason Hindmarsh says investigations are continuing.
5: At this time, we are continuing to review these devices with a view to identify any ideology that may be involved to motivate this offence. We have not identified any further threats to the community from our investigations, so the community can be reassured that there is no known threat to the community at this time.
3: The latest drought statement reveals parts of the nation experienced its wettest May since 1990. Shannon Kirkwood reports.
6: The Bureau of Meteorology says rainfall was above average across Australia's northwest through central regions to New South Wales and southern Queensland coasts. But for much of Western Australia's west coast, northern coastal Queensland and some southeast coasts, rainfall was below average last month. Deficiencies persist in southeastern coastal areas and parts of southern New South Wales and have emerged in Western Australia's Pilbara Gascoyne. The Bureau says stream flow was below average across many sites in southern Australia and parts of New South Wales and Queensland.
3: The Acting Chancellor of the Australian National University has acknowledged confidence in its governance has been seriously damaged. A recent review by the National Audit Office found the University Council approved a $250 million cost-cutting program without clear evidence it was needed. Speaking at Senate Estimates, Acting Chancellor Andrew Metcalfe says previous management decisions are being examined.
7: It is clear that the situation facing the ANU in past years has meant the difficult decisions often had to be made and that actions needed to be taken. But the issue is how well informed the key decisions were, how well they were put into effect, and how well change was governed.
3: And the New South Wales Central West will be reliving the days of steam this weekend. Transport Heritage New South Wales steam trains will be pulling several trains to the towns of Bathurst, Wimbledon and Orange. Head of Engagement David Bennett says the trains have a history with the region.
8: Particular class of loco would have operated out into the Central West region back in the day from the 1913 right through to the late 1960s when it was withdrawn from service.
3: And briefly in sport in AFL tonight, it's Hawthorn against the Western Bulldogs at the MCG.
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1: Rorts and Rants, brought to you by Blue Mountains Unions and Community on Radio Blue Mountains 89.1. I can't seem to get our theme to play, which is odd, but not to worry. And we have some wonderful guests who've just come into the studio. So this is Rights, Rorts and Rants, brought to you by Blue Mountains Unions and Community on this lovely day. Cool day in Katoomba, and two fabulous guests have just come into the studio that we're going to talk to very soon. We might start off with a bit of union news while they get ready. A couple of really important things happened this week. Of course, the Fair Work Commission has lifted the minimum wage by 6% from $24.95 an hour to $26.44 from the 1st of July, and that's great. Also, award rates rise by 4.75%. This is a good result. The ACTU pushed for the 6%, the maximum, and they got it. The employees group, of course, wanted 3.5, so they lost. So that's a great result, and of course, we just remind ourselves that most minimum wage earners are women, and casual, and employed in occupations like hospitality, caregiving, retail, and that is obviously the predominant industry, tourism in Katoomba. So that's going to be a big boost. The other industrial news this week was nurses have received between 10 and 22% rise, backdated to July last year. That's pretty good. And there's a nice photo in the Blue Mountains Gazette today of the action that they took last year. Let's have a song.

0: band, that was Bruce Springsteen, of course, giving it the Springsteen treatment. That's from a CD he did quite a while ago, 2006, which is kind of what year we're going to be talking about today, maybe. And it's called The Seeger Sessions. So he recorded songs that were either written or sung by Pete Seeger. That one, of course, wasn't written by him. It's an old classic. But, yeah. So that's our song for the unions, because they got a pay rise. Now, it's Rots and Rants on Radio Blue Mountains, 89.1, and it's 13 past four. And now we welcome our wonderful guests, Joe Flood and Marilla North and Anne-Marie McEwen.
1: Thanks, Mary.
0: So let's put the mics on.
2: Yep.
0: Yep.
2: Good idea.
3: Hey-ho.
0: Hey, thanks so much for coming in on this cold day. Let's have a little quick look at the weather. According to this, it's 12 degrees, but it feels like 11. I think it's colder than that, isn't it?
3: Oh, it's colder than that.
0: Oh, yes, it's colder than that. Exactly. Yeah. Because of the wind, even though the wind's not quite so bad. But the good news is it says slight warming expected over the next 2 days. So slight, but it's sunny. So that's a good thing. So it's probably a good time to get your washing done if you can peg it firmly on the line. So the next few days, maximum 16 every day, Saturday, Sunday, Monday, Tuesday, minimums about 6 or 3, quite cool. A tiny bit of rain on Wednesday, so that's not too bad. So now, Anne-Marie, would you like to introduce our guests,
2: yeah, sure,
0: please?
2: Sure, Maren. Hi, listeners. Yeah, so this afternoon we thought we'd talk to Joe Flood primarily, and Marilla North is also with us here in the studio. And Joe is a PhD in mathematics, which I find very impressive,
0: yes,
2: for someone who struggled through HSC maths.
0: And
2: Joe and Marilla live in Wentworth Falls. And Joe has had extensive experience working in the housing area, but on an international or global scale. And he'd worked for the UN, UN Habitat Coordinator with the Urban Indicators Program. And he also worked for the CSIRO for 20 years or so. And today we're going to talk about a couple of countries or places that Joe visited in 1995, which was Gaza, and 2003,
4: I think it was.
2: Into Iran. And we're going to discuss those countries via Joe's visits there and his work in that area, and just have a chat about those two countries. Gaza, you know, they're both in the news a lot, Gaza particularly, but Iran also. And Marilla is going to read three poems
3: by Joe.
2: And so we're looking forward to that. And now the content that we're discussing with Joe has come from a book called Wits Are Wealth that Joe wrote. And that book is available online.
0: Is that a recent book?
3: Yes.
4: Yeah, last couple of months.
2: And the book is available on a site called Lulu, a website called Lulu, www.lulu.com, and it's only available online. Is that right, Joe?
4: Well, you can contact me and I can send you copies. You can get me either via my Joe Flood Books Facebook, or you can get me also on my website, which is... that's Joe Flood Author on Facebook. Joe Flood, www.joefloodbooks.com, which is my website, and there's instructions as to what to do there.
2: Okay.
0: Okay, thanks, Joe. And this is going to be fascinating, because just reading the notes, 30 years ago, your impressions, things have just got worse or not, or the same, aren't they?
1: Amazing how things remain the
0: exactly.
1: same.
0: Exactly.
2: Yeah.
0: Yeah.
2: All right. Well, we might start with Gaza, Palestine, Joe, because that was the earlier place that you visited that we're going to be talking about today. And so you were taken on a tour of the Palestinian refugee settlement in Jordan first.
4: Yes.
2: And then on to Gaza itself. So if we could maybe just start with what you saw there in Jordan, in the massive refugee, I imagine it would have been a massive refugee camp there of Gazan population.
4: Yeah, there were vast numbers of refugees, first from the original Intifada war, and then later on during the first conflict in Gaza. Loads of refugees came in the first place from Israel and the second place from Gaza itself. And there were massive camps all over Amman, Jordan. And they were in the process of doing it up. They were doing a pretty good job. But there was still one woman who was holding out. She was still sitting in her old refugee shack, which sort of sprawled out, except it had a TV antenna sticking out the top in the middle of all this. Mm. I said, why has it got a TV antenna and why is it still there? She said, oh, well, she doesn't want to move. She's got eight kids and they need the TV. I said, okay. But that was just a start. That was my first warning that things were not well in the area.
0: And this was 1995?
4: That was probably earlier that year. Might have been right at the start of 95.
2: And you're working with the UN at that stage?
4: Yeah, I was working with the United Nations Habitat, as it's now called, as a Commission for Human Settlements it was then. And I'd come from CSIRO.
2: Okay.
4: When I was in CSIRO, I worked with a guy called Franz Timmerman, who opened up, he may be known to people here because he opened a bookshop here. Later on, he was a character around the Blue Mountains.
2: Oh, okay.
4: But Franz was in his youth, had been a Trotskyite and had some pretty strong views on politics. And he had been pushing for support of Palestinian people at that early time. And I didn't take too much notice. I thought, oh, mad lefties, you know, it's all great that the Jewish people have got a homeland at last, and I've got a lot of Jewish friends and so on. So I took the mainstream line, I guess you would say.
2: Yeah, but that was the view you took with you when you visited.
4: But I already had a bit of alarm from going to Jordan.
2: Yeah.
4: And then I got invited to go to Palestine. And that was as part of a massive 10-country tour I took right at the end of my project. I went around all through... all of Latin America. I ended up in Cuba, in Jamaica. Every single place had a big adventure associated with it. Then I came across to Egypt, which was a difficult place, sort of semi-militarised, totally disorganised. And I had to fly up to Palestine to meet with people. They wanted me to go there and tell them about how they could measure the situation in their cities. I thought, okay, it's only one city, but why not? And I actually got on the first flight there ever was between between Egypt and Gaza.
2: And Israel, yeah, Egypt and Israel.
4: Yeah, via Israel, yeah. And I got a bit of a shock because I was bailed up in the airport by all these young soldiers, they're all about 18 and very militaristic looking, and they sat me down and they grilled me for about an hour as to why I'd want to go to a place like Gaza, and I was a bit suspicious, wasn't I, a middle-aged Australian wanting to go somewhere like that. And he went on, and he obviously didn't know what he was supposed to do about it, so they just let me on board in the end. And I flew. And I got up to Tel Aviv, and that was okay, except an odd thing happened. Instead of being picked up by a local driver, I was picked up by this big blonde Dutchman. I said, how come you're picking me up? He said, we can't use local drivers. They just get hassled so badly, they can't get through. So we drove down towards Gaza, and we came across the border, and once again, hundreds and hundreds of these young soldiers strutting around, male and female, and a sort of long cyclone wire construction down which thousands of Palestinians were trying to enter for work into Israel. And they were kind of being poked through the bars by these guys, and it was not a pleasant sight. It was sort of like being in a zoo or a concentration camp or something. I did not like it one little bit. And then I came into Gaza itself, and I was met by a very worried group of people, and they said, look at our place. I said, yeah, I looked at it, it was a total wreck, just like the pictures you see today. Everything was bombed out and it was all destroyed. I got a picture down on the beach of these young girls playing. They're happy enough, but their parents were not happy. They were all packed into these tiny little... it's the most crowded and the worst place I ever saw in all my time around the slums of the world. Tents were all packed in, about a foot from each other, going on and on and on in a huge tent city. I went into one. There was a man who was trying to get some help for his family. He had seven kids in this one tent, and he was begging. And you just don't see Arabs begging. They're very proud people, and it was sort of shameful to see it almost, that he was reduced to trying to beg for his family to get a better place to live.
0: Yeah, so Joe, you're saying it was very confronting when you went there.
4: Indeed.
0: You weren't expecting that.
4: Not at all.
0: 30 years ago, that's true. There wasn't that awareness, was there?
2: So that I'm trying to place what that devastation in about 1995 in Gaza was associated with. Do you know?
4: Well, I forget the exact history of that early
2: period.
4: Yeah,
2: I do too, that part of history.
4: There was a fellow called Netanyahu who they were all very scared of because he'd just become leader of the opposition and he was about to get elected the following year. Mm. And they really thought he was going to make things far, far more difficult and worse for them.
2: Yeah, which is what's happened.
4: They did show me that they had something like 900,000 people in these camps, all packed like this. And there were only 500 Israeli settlers on the rest, other half of the land, and that was the good land with the water and the agricultural land. They said, look, how can we manage? In the meantime, Gaza town was busy being, they were beginning to renovate it, to do it up from the mess it was. They had money from various Arab countries who sent it in, and they were just starting to rebuild it. And what they really wanted was some figures to show, I think, if I hadn't been so sort of surprised and shocked, I would have said, yeah, you really need to measure how bad you are next to everybody else in the world, and this is going to get that message through as well as anything could. But I just said to them, I'm sorry, I can't really help you with this lot. You're in such a very poor state. You're not ready for development. You're in recovery mode. And what you need is people telling the world exactly how bad you are so that you can get proper assistance for this.
0: Yeah, I assume it's... similar to now, isn't it? Because it was still Israel. Israel was controlling it. So Israel can, stop anything, any information or aid or anything getting in, just the same as now.
2: One of the women you spoke to, I think it was a woman...
4: Egyptian woman.
2: Was she Egyptian?
4: Mm.
2: And she said that Israel... just wanted to basically wipe out Gaza.
4: They wanted to... She had a big impression. Spoke to her just before I left Egypt. I had been followed around by a couple of spies because this particular Egyptian department was very worried I was going to give my money to some other Egyptian department, and so I had a couple of guys following me to make sure I didn't speak to any other Egyptian department. But she picked me up and grabbed me and took me down to... earthquake relief, which was... I just had a big earthquake in Egypt the year before, and she had hundreds and hundreds of women working on various projects down there, finding them all something to do and improve their lives. And she was a total... She was a live wire. She was wonderful. She was the first of the real female leaders of these NGOs that I met, later I met a number of them all over the world, and they were doing fantastic jobs wherever they were. So I wrote a poem about it early last year, I think, and Marilla's going to read it, but it basically describes me starting off in Egypt and then coming into Gaza and then sort of reeling back in shock in Gaza. So if Marilla can somehow get to the microphone.
3: Yep, I'm here right now. I'm going to do this one now, Joe.
4: Okay.
0: That'll be great. Thank you.
3: Okay, the first... it's in three sections. Egypt, the border, the most terrific, and Gaza. So here's Egypt. The big funny lady wants to take me down to her Earthquake Resource Centre. Run, she says, run and jump in the van, escape the spy. The little round man says he's a historian, suspicious in itself. He has been following me for hours with one other watchful fellow close in tow. They're afraid I will talk to another department, give them my money instead. Their boss is a colonel, white goatee, white eyebrows, yellow fringes on his epaulettes. The little fat man runs behind with all his might. Ah, so you fly off to Israel tomorrow, she said, the first day ever to fly from Israel, from Egypt to Israel. Israel, we just want peace. They kick our ass twice. They're too strong. They're the strongest army in the whole Middle East, pretending they're little lost lambs. But they don't want peace. They don't want us. They just want us gone. In the morning, I line up dozens of uninformed young Israeli soldiers, no more than 18. They've been briefed at length. The teenager quizzes me carefully for an hour. Maybe I am a suspicious person, a middle-aged Australian. We don't see many of those. Why are you coming, he says. Why do you want to come to Gaza? Who would want to go there? He's just a kid with too much responsibility, not yet casual and jaded, too afraid to make a mistake. Next section, the border. We land at Tel Aviv. Skyscrapers and sand, beach beyond. Blondes, they used to say, are not safe here. A large, blonde, clean-cut man picks me up in a UN Land Rover. Why is a Dutchman running like a big sight nurse driving me to Gaza? Down under, we feed on Vegemite, not cordite. Ah, it's too long, too hard. We can't use the locals. They're harassed and detained. Up and down at the border stride the military teens. Their backs are straight, their uniforms starched, their guns primed. They have a meaning in life. Lean backs and survey the wall. Boys and girls alike, they seem dangerous, twitchy fingers, poker-backed. The Arabs are streaming in from Gaza, down a long tube of cyclone wire, 100 metres long, examined and poked by the guards, a rehash of Auschwitz, or the Gulag, prisons the world over. Gaza. The UNRWA takes me to the camps, the world's largest open-air prison. Desperate, electricity only 6 hours per day, no running water. Shati Beach Camp may be the most crowded half mile in the whole world. People, people. The houses are packed so tight together you can barely walk between. I walk around the beach. All the junk and rusting concrete. Five happy children are playing. They smile and wave. Their parents are not so cheerful. They're begging my friend for help. Nine to a room. Impossible. Malnutrition. Anemia. Why were our neighbours relocated and not us? The Arabs are a proud people. I cannot stand to see them fallen so low as to beg officials who have nothing to give them. The Jews, the officials say, control the land in Gaza. For 500 of their people, happy farmers, what can you do? 90,000 refugees trapped here in beach camp. One health centre, one social welfare, one maintenance officer, then Kakuma, Dadaab, 825,000 suffering souls, in total most under 15 years. Of all the slums of the world, of all the places I visit, Gaza is the worst. It is not that it's the most unsanitary, it's just the most hopeless. The feeling of mind-numbing desperation. Year after year, generations long, trapped, nowhere to go. Help from the UN and the other Arab countries, maybe. Humanitarian intervention, but cried down, defunded. It's the Israelis who have suffered, you know. Maybe once they did, 50 years earlier, but why this is now? So what can you do for us? You are beyond my help. My little development aid just helps to count beans better. Such injustice is too dangerous. All I can do is tell the world what I saw. Yes, tell the world. Author's note, after the 2005 disengagement, the daily lines across the border stopped and the Israeli settlers left. Complete separation of Israel and Arab. But that was just thousands of jobs lost, and the bombing attacks and blockades accelerated.
0: Thank you, Marilla. That was beautifully read.
2: It was. Thanks, Marilla.
3: And beautifully written.
0: And beautifully written, of course, by
2: beautifully
0: Joe.
2: Written
0: and beautifully read. And what strikes me is, you know, 30 years ago, wow, we have to keep reminding people, especially younger people who don't know how this situation's been going on for decades and decades and generations and
3: not
0: generations.
3: By world media.
0: Exactly. Yes. Like 1995, and then go back to 1948. It's exactly the same. It's just got worse. We've just got more, I suppose, more technology now to film things. So we're seeing things that we didn't.
2: Yeah, that's right. It's being recorded now, and there's evidence is being built up, but it is. Yeah. Being repeated, it's a repeat of history. The resilience of the Palestinian people.
0: We'll take a little break.
2: Yeah.
0: And then we might talk about Joe's time in Iran.
2: Yes.
0: I think. Okay. So there is something wrong with the internet.
2: Do you want me to play a song?
0: That's why I couldn't get the other one to work. So the promos aren't working either.
2: Wow. Do you want to...
0: Yes, please.
2: Okay, just switch on. I'm on the flyer.
0: Mm. Right.
3: Because you're both marvellous doing this.
0: Right, this is Right to Rots and Rants. And what is this?
2: This is Why for Gaza by Annie Lennox.
0: Oh, lovely. Thank you.

0: Well, that's a powerful song. Thank you, Anne-Marie. And Annie Lennox.
1: Not sure of the context of why, you know, whether it was a bigger event of musicians, but, yeah, Why for Gaza.
0: That's great. This is Rights, Rights and Rants, brought to you by Blue Mountains Unions and Community on Radio Blue Mountains, 89.1 FM. And it's 4:39. And in the studio we have Joe Flood and Marilla North, who just read us this fabulous poem written by Joe.
1: Very special.
0: Yeah, and Anne-Marie's interviewing you about having a chat about your impressions and your time way, way back. What's changed and what hasn't? And it doesn't sound like a lot has changed, does it? Certainly not for the better.
1: So I think we're moving on to Iran now with Joe, and I think the work trip to Iran was in 2004, June 2004, and I like the way you have written this, Joe, because you're talking about meeting with, you know, various officials in about four different cities in Iran, and then you also bring in like the challenges of working in you know, like meeting with people, trying to clarify who's supposed to be giving who information, and exhaustion, jet lag, you know, various people that you meet that are sort of helpful and some are obstructive. So I like that, you know, from that workplace, work task side of things, the way you bring that in, I thought that was really, really well written. Mm. So Tehran was the first stop. And I think you can tell us about it, but it seems like there were a few cross purposes going on there.
2: Yeah. What I've got here is a sort of 20-page... kind of report I did just a month or two ago.
1: I suppose we should say

0: who you were working with and what you were trying to achieve by visiting Iran.
1: Yeah, I was working for, this was 10 years later, 8-10 years later. I actually went to Iran 3 times, but this was the first time. I've called the report, I can't resist a pun, I ran, I came, I saw, I wondered. And it was about my first trip there, how I went to 3 cities. I was working for an organisation called Metropolis, which was an organisation of the world's largest cities, and 3 cities in Iran belonged to it. And they were doing an indicators thing, and they asked me to go there and talk to people about what they wanted to do to improve data for their cities and work out where they wanted to go with this.
0: So you would establish the data.
1: Well, I could do
0: all
1: sorts of things.
0: At that point in time?
1: What I mostly did was I tried to talk to the top lead, to the top city managers. I talked to the next lot down if they wanted. If they insisted, I'd do a indicators development session involving up to 100 people or so with sort of whiteboards and let's sit down and work out what we really want to collect here sort of stuff. It's standard development work from teaching. And so I ended up doing that in all 3 cities because they were pretty insistent. I didn't want to do it. I'm a terrible traveller, I should say. It's ridiculous that I was working for the UN for all those years because I can't sleep on planes at all, and I get travel sickness, and I get lost, I get all sorts of things, and I get gout, so on. So I'm not a great traveller. It's a bit of an effort for me to do it. I think I'd been, because of difficult flights, I think I'd spent 35 hours in the air by the time I got to Iran, so I was barely awake.
0: Yeah.
1: And to start it off, I've got the piece here. Once again, you can get it from me by checking out my website or the Facebook page.
0: And once again, this is part of Wits Are Wealth.
1: No, this is not.
0: Okay.
1: That book is only about the 3 years that I spent. This is something I've just written very recently.
0: Okay.
1: And it's the first thing I've written from that time.
0: Okay.
1: It was an interesting trip. Every single place I ever went was an adventure in itself. Even if you're only there for a couple of days, you were having an adventure because you're dealing with totally new people and trying to work out what you could do together, really, and it's not so easy out of nowhere. And they're trying to work out if I'm any use to them, and I'm trying to work out if they're any use to us and so on.
0: Yeah.
1: Or if they're going to just block everything. And I had very different experiences in all 3 cities, so it was quite something on this occasion. It was amazing how difficult it was, how dissimilar it was in all 3. One of the problems with Iran was it was kind of like the old Soviet system, whereas if you went there, you were led around by sort of like in-tourist people or international staff, and you never got to talk to the actual people you wanted to talk to unless you absolutely insisted. So getting past the minders was a problem in Iran. The second problem was I was sure I was going to be killed from the time I arrived, not due to any
0: military guns.
1: Operation, more to do with traffic. And I got in the taxi from the airport, and this guy drives like I've seen some pretty bad driving, but this was the worst. And he screams around all these things, and he's missing things by inches in all directions. He's going the wrong way around roundabouts, and he's shooting. I'm sure I'm going to die.
2: Sounds like Italy.
1: Yeah, well, it's worse than Italy.
2: Oh, worse than Italy.
1: India's pretty bad too in places. And even Kenya can be bad, but it wasn't as bad. I sort of felt this was the first time I thought there was a kind of death wish about this place. Everyone was a bit crazy, due perhaps to having been over cosseted or over-controlled. They were all willing to take risks that most people wouldn't. And I should say that this piece, I Ran, I Came, I Saw, I Wondered, when I put it out, it immediately was picked up by various scholars around the world. And immediately, it was picked up in Washington, D.C. by 10 different people. It was just whipped out. I presume it was either defence or they just were looking for stuff. They had a bot searching for stuff on Iran. And then I put it out a second time, same thing again. Whoom, 12 copies went out to various parts of Washington. I couldn't tell where, but I could just tell it was in Washington.
0: Wow.
1: So it was either the CIA or defence or something.
0: Yeah.
1: Was grabbing everything they could find. So I hope they got some value out of this. Mm. Anyway, they were just collecting whatever they could. The overall message I had was that Iran was never going to give in to the USA. They just saw themselves as a far older and more sophisticated civilization, and who were these upstarts telling them what to do?
2: And that's very relevant now, isn't it? When I read that, I thought, well, yes.
1: Anyway.
0: I thought it was interesting how you said that there were no slums.
1: Yeah, the whole place had been... It had its problems. It was a bit too formally laid out. Cities were different. Tehran was very... You can see the pictures if you get my report. Tehran is very formally laid out, almost boringly laid out. And it's very big. It sits right under a massive mountain range. I couldn't believe that there was snow on top of this because I was in the middle of the desert, and I thought... I didn't realise how tall this mountain range was, but it was... Oh, it's about 15,000 feet there, I think. It backs straight onto the Caspian Sea on the other side, and it's and Tehran occupies a kind of valley on the other side of the mountain range, and it's a massive city. It's got over 10 million people there now, and I don't know how many, might be 15 by now. The population's still increasing very fast. Oddly enough, also, they just passed... 2 years ago, they went into the top 20 steel producers in the world. Or maybe it was the top 15, but anyway, they moved right up the ranks very fast. And I started thinking perhaps this wasn't a coincidence that Americans decided to stop them before they got any further. It might just have been a complete coincidence, but anyway, there it was. All of a sudden, they became big steel producers. So I went to three cities. The first one was pure bureaucracy. I had a lot of trouble breaking through. I had a lot of trouble getting any sense out of anyone. I was being controlled by these international staff all the time. A couple of them were very grumpy and wanted to know what the hell I was doing there and what did I have to do with them and why was I asking them questions. They obviously thought I might be some sort of spy. And
0: they didn't seem to understand that they were supposed to be giving you data. They wanted them...
1: Because we were part of a consort of a worldwide group of cities, and they were all supposed to get together and talk about their experiences. So I was encouraging them to present their experience as to what they were doing, and they seemed to think that this was, you know, a secret Iranian business that nobody else would really know about. I mean, it only happened in this first city. The rest were okay. From there, I didn't really make a lot of headway there, but I did meet a couple of people from the other cities who came down to see me, and it was there that they realised what was going wrong and they made sure I didn't encounter so much trouble in the next two cities I went to. The second city I went to was Isfahan, which is the most magnificent Islamic city. It's got a massive square with beautiful, beautiful Islamic architecture all around it. It's a tourist spot and it's a world... It was the first World Heritage area in Iran. There are now half a dozen, I think, but that was the only one at the time. And all they wanted to do was talk to me about their heritage status and their indicators of the environment and how they could maintain that while trying to develop a bit. What I didn't realise was, and I've only realised that while I was writing this, was... that not only was this a magnificent place, it also had a river running through it, which was in the process of... you could see it as you approached in the aeroplane. There was a long river that stretched a ribbon of green through the desert. And the city had been built around there, and it had been there for 10,000 years or something because it was on this river. And it was starting to dry out. I spoke to some very knowledgeable people in that town, including an old academic who really was very wise and told me a lot about the place and the difficulties and the problems they were facing. It had been under the Shah for a long time, who was very pro-Western, pro-American, and eventually they drove him out in 1979.
0: Yeah.
1: And ever since then, you'd had the Islam... There was nobody else to take control. That was the trouble. And so The mullahs were invited in, to take control. And they, of course, instituted Sharia law, which people weren't too happy about after having been pretty open and free under the... If you think that's free, if you don't mind being killed by the Shah. So consequently...
0: So the river?
1: Yeah, the river was drying out. He told me it was drying out. And I got a picture of it here from only 2 years later, and the whole thing is no longer even reaches the city anymore.
0: Wow.
1: It's way upstream. They've dug too far into the aquifer and dried it out.
0: Wow.
1: It's once again a rapidly growing city and the river can't take it.
0: The photos are quite graphic of that drying out.
1: Yeah, the picture is in the report if you see it.
0: Yeah.
1: And
0: that city sounds beautiful, though.
1: Yeah, it was, except that they didn't tell me. I mean, they didn't tell me that around the edge of the city, they had big steelworks and also nuclear development plants. Now, of course, if I went to any American city, they wouldn't tell me. They might tell me about the steelworks, but they wouldn't tell me about the nuclear stuff either. But they just weren't. Were not going to. Nobody was going to let them talk about stuff that were potential military targets, and quite sensibly so. They did not want to mention it. And the people that I was talking with were much more interested in the management of the inner city. They weren't involved in the sort of national projects that were around the edge of the city. It was only when I saw them being bombed by the Americans, I suddenly realised that there was a bit more to Isfahan than I had seen.
2: Mm. Yeah. And then you went to the third city?
1: Was the third city is by far the best.
2: Yeah.
1: Was that I like the second one. Oh. Yeah.
2: Yeah.
1: And we went to Mashhad, and they understood what I was trying to do immediately. Mashhad is actually the second biggest city in Iran, and it's right up on the north east corner, right next. It's on the old Silk Road. It's been a sort of crossroads of Asia for a very long time.
0: Fascinating.
1: And it's also a religious centre, so therefore it gets left alone. There was the famous imam, the ninth imam, I think he was, and they built him, who got... He died only a year into his term, and he got, I forget the exact story. But
0: back in 1818, according to your notes.
1: See, I thought it was a lot earlier than that.
0: 1818.
1: I must have.
0: No, sorry, 818.
1: That's about right.
0: 818, yes. Sorry.
1: When you're in these countries, you know, 1,000 years.
2: What's a thousand years here or there?
0: 818.
1: And it's still very, I've seen it in other countries too. It's very, we only come from such a new country that 100 years for us is our whole history.
2: Exactly.
1: But for them, it's just a flash in the pan. Anyway. They've got this massive, massive memorial there, which reminded me very much of Our Lady of Guadalupe in Mexico, which is also a massive thing where you can drive in and collect all your curios and drive in under and then go make a parade in front of the holy relics. And so it was pretty much like that. I wasn't allowed to go through the main Islamic stretch because I'm not Islamic, of course, but I saw enough of it.
0: And you had a productive...
1: Well, the main difference was that the city had been in part taken over, or something had happened, and it enabled a lot of young Turks who wanted to develop the place to take over the place. And they were sticking up neon signs everywhere and generally turning it into a centre of commerce, which was the long history of the place as well, so nobody could really complain. But the place was rapidly dividing into two, where you had the clerics who wanted everything kept calm and peaceful and uniform colours in keeping with the works of the prophet, and these young guys who just wanted to get on with it and build and make and trade and do all that stuff. And they were an interesting bunch. The fellow who had been to Tehran with me immediately understood what I was trying to do. I mean, we're not dealing with silly people there. He picked it up and he took it back and he went around and talked to all the chief managers there, so they knew exactly what I was coming for. And they all turned up and they all knew exactly what to do. And it was all set up and we all roared through this. The only sort of odd spot was that I did everything I normally do in these places, ran big seminars and you know, worked out what they wanted to collect and worked out where they were going with it all. And they were really keen. And they ended up almost taking over as the representatives of this organisation, this metropolis organisation, which, of course, annoyed the people in Tehran no end, because they were hoping to sort of get a lot of trips out of it, I think. And instead, all of a sudden, Mashhad was taking over. But they did the work. They tried. Yeah. We ended up bringing them all. They all came to Melbourne, and we had a couple of really good seminars there with both cities involved. And everyone was happy, I think. And they talked about their various experiences, and they fitted in very well with everybody else. The trouble was they were all facing isolation, you see. They had not been mixing with scholars from the Western world for 30 years, ever since 1979. And they just really wanted a chance to get out there and talk to people and find out what was going on, and they did.
0: Yeah.
1: I did have this one. I talk in this thing about one little episode where I see a group sitting out apart from the main group, and they're dressed in young guys dressed in clerical robes. And I'm thinking, one of my jobs is always to try to get everyone to join in. They're supposed to get to the various groups, and they're supposed to form consensus, you see. so that we all are talking about the same on the same plate, and we're all talking about the same stuff. And I went up to these two guys and said, "Why are you sitting out here?" He said, "Well, we're thinking of going. This is not for us." I said, "Well, it is for you, because you've got an opinion too, and you should be putting it in there." And I said, "Well, these guys are not going to listen to us, because we're clerics, and they don't want clerics here right now." And I said, "Yeah." So we sat down. I talked to them about what they wanted for the city, and it was a different, entirely different city than what the pro-development group wanted. It was interesting that there should be such division, but I had already learnt from that learned gentleman in the previous place that the place was divided into something like 10% of the population that wanted to get back to pro-Western type development, and 90% that wanted to live in their ancient culture.
0: Yeah.
2: Fascinating, Joe. Yeah. Thank you so much. Well, this is Rights, Rorts and Rants on Radio Blue Mountains, 89.1, 4 minutes to five. We've been talking to Dr. Joe Flood, who worked 20 and 30 years ago in Gaza and Iran. So I think we can go for a song, and then we'll have the news. And thanks, Joe and Marilla. It's great. It's really, really interesting.
0: Would you like one of mine?
2: Yes, please. Okay, you have an Iranian song.
0: This is an Iranian singer called Amir Tatalu. He's currently on death row.
2: He's on death row
0: in Iran.
2: For protesting?
0: Blasphemy and...
2: Ah.
0: Yeah.

0: Good afternoon, I'm Peter Hislop. A disability advocacy group says it's concerned cuts to the National Disability Insurance Scheme are being rushed through the Parliament. A Senate inquiry will need to report back later this month, which is poring over the government's plan to cut around $37 billion out of the scheme over the next 4 years. Sherry Bailosis from the Disability Advocacy Network Australia says they hold concerns critical support services may be cut.
1: When these supports fall away, the impact is real. We're not saying that the NDIS does not need to change. We're calling for more time, for more scrutiny and improvements of the bill, as well as proper consultation and proper safeguards.
0: The Prime Minister says entrepreneurs won't leave Australia over measures announced in the federal budget. Anthony Albanese has continued to defend the government's changes to the capital gains tax and negative gearing at the Economic Outlook Summit in Sydney. He says startup companies aren't looking to leave.
2: Whenever I meet with investors in New York or Abu Dhabi or Jakarta, they want to do business here in Australia. They recognise that investing in this country means buying into a stable democracy with a stable legal system and a skilled workforce.
0: The South Australian Treasurer has ruled out cancelling major projects after the state budget revealed net debt will reach $53.6 billion by 2030. Tom Koutsantanis says the projected number is not a lot and says the government has no mandate and no permission to impose tolls on the new $15.4 billion Torrens to Darlington tunnel project. A warning, this next story contains the name of a First Nations person who has died. A New South Wales police officer has been today sentenced to a 2-year intensive corrective order and unpaid community service work over a collision which killed Jai Wright in Sydney in 2022. An unmarked police car struck a motorcycle Jai was riding. The officer behind the wheel was found guilty of dangerous driving, occasioning death in November last year. Speaking outside court today, Jai's father, Lachlan Wright, says the family wanted to see accountability.
3: We were never really focused on a sentence. That wasn't what it was about for us, for our family. We've lost our son, which nothing can ever bring that back.
0: In the Northern Territory, assessments are being carried out on buildings in remote communities southwest of Darwin following flooding. Adam Evans from NIRS has more.
4: Returning home after 3 months in evacuation centres is bittersweet for residents of a remote Aboriginal community in the Northern Territory. Nyaa residents were evacuated in February due to extensive flooding and again in March when the floodwaters returned. They're returning to the community to find some repaired homes and destruction. Residents will continue to return as houses are cleaned and repaired.
0: And briefly, Lebanon militant group Hezbollah has rejected a US-brokered ceasefire deal between Israel and the Lebanese government to halt fighting. And in sport in NRL tonight, the Storm face the Knights at Amy Park. Then the Raiders are against the Roosters at GIO Stadium. And in AFL tonight, it's Hawthorn against the Western Bulldogs at the MCG. And the national forecast for tomorrow, a deep low pressure system continues to track east over the Tasman Sea. Gusty winds and lingering showers are expected to steadily ease across Victoria, eastern New South Wales and Tasmania. A broad high pressure system dominating the interior will keep conditions mostly dry elsewhere.
5: 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Producer.

0: And that was Dan Sultan from his CD called Homemade Biscuits. That's a good title, isn't it? Well, it's original.
1: He's going to be on it.
0: Yes, I was going to say that, Anne-Marie. And we played that because Dan Sultan's mother was from the Stolen Generation. And we've just finished Reconciliation Week, which commemorates, you know, the Bringing Them Home report, which was 19, I can't remember now. I mentioned it last week, and then runs for the week after. So it's Reconciliation Week. I think it ended today or yesterday. And Dan Sultan's mother was from the Stolen Generation. I think he comes from mostly Melbourne, but he's coming up here. And Anne-Marie's excited about that.
2: I am.
0: And he's performing at the Springwood Hub on the 20th.
2: 20th, yep.
0: Which is the...
2: Yeah.
0: Yeah.
2: I saw him last time he was up there too.
0: Mm. And, you know, and he was, as an actor too, he was in Brand New Day. Fabulous film?
3: Yes, fabulous film.
0: Wasn't that a fabulous film?
3: Yeah, absolutely amazingly wonderful film.
0: Yeah, it was, with Jessica Mowboy and Missy Higgins and... it's in the library. Listeners want to go and get it. I've seen the DVD up there.
3: It's probably on SBS Extended.
0: Oh, yes, probably.
3: You can usually find most of the
4: I've never seen it.
3: How about we try and find it and see if we'll borrow the one from up here if we can't find it on SBS?
0: Yeah, it's
3: nice. I think it'll be on SBS.
0: It's uplifting, lots of music, you know, and they're all singers fantastic. And actors. So that's Dan Sultan. And we'll play some more of that later, probably, if we have time. This is Rights, Rorts and Rants on Radio Blue Mountains. Rights, Rorts and Rants brought to you by Blue Mountains Unions and Community. And it's just 11 minutes past five. We've been talking to Dr. Jo Flood and Marilla North. And Anne-Marie has some questions, possibly.
2: Yeah, I think we can just sort of wrap this up now with a bit of maybe... observations about the current situation.
0: Yes, that'd be good.
2: In Iran, especially. I did notice, Jo, that you included a really helpful description of the women and how they were dressed in Tehran, and how they just kind of find it.
0: Oh yes, how they kept pushing their. That's hijab,
2: right.
0: Hijab's back.
2: Yeah, so the women were very involved.
0: And that was 30 years ago. And look what's happening now. When they do that,
2: exactly.
0: They've been beaten up.
2: That's right. That was what I was going to say. So you said the women mix freely and confidently in public and in the workplace, but are required to wear a moderate form of Islamic dress. This is not popular and is subverted in many ways. So they were wearing the... like a
0: shadow,
2: knee-length raincoat, or wear the coat called
0: manteau
2: over slacks, which I have seen worn in Sydney as well,
4: and here in the Blue Mountains.
2: Yeah, yeah. So it's still fashionable.
4: It's popular with the women.
2: Yeah, and then they had a scarf, which they would just be kind of having it on their head and pulling it further and further back. But there were restrictions about that, so they were punished, I think you said, if they weren't down around the forehead,
0: the
2: scarf.
0: And that's got really severe now,
2: and
0: hasn't it?
2: And that's got really severe now, and to the point where, you know, the...
0: women have been beaten up
2: and
0: jailed.
2: Yeah, Mahsa Amini was jailed and beaten in jail, and then we had all the protests through, you know, the last few years.
4: Well, it's described as public nudity, would you believe, if it's too far back on their head. I had to watch these women moving their scarves further and further back. It's not the only place I've seen it. I've also seen it in Saudi Arabia when they were on the planes getting out of the place.
2: Yeah.
4: The stuff goes further and further back on their heads and finally
2: that's
4: it comes off.
2: Yeah.
4: But not every woman is opposed to it by any means. And the outfit is pretty smart, I have to say. I did have a problem with the fact it was called a manteau. Which is a French word, of course. And so I said to this federal guy who came down, what's with this manteau? Ah, he said, long ago, the Iranian Empire extended all the way into France and we gave them this word. I thought, what? But, you know, you get all these guys, they got crazy ideas about the history.
2: Oh. Yeah.
4: The same one also said, I said, we have Shiraz grapes in Australia and your town of Shiraz is just over there. He said, no, we have never had wine in this country. They really believe it.
2: Yeah.
4: And actually it was a worldwide wine centre for many centuries.
2: Mm. Yeah.
4: So they just make up stories.
2: So that's my observation.
4: Yeah.
0: Yeah. Fascinating.
2: Joe, any thoughts?
0: Closing thoughts?
2: Closing thoughts?
4: I did have on the second trip, there was a blonde university guy in his 50s along with me, and he was a total hit because they'd never seen a blonde man, you see. And they were all going, tee-hee-hee-hee, wherever we went. But anyway, he didn't know what to make of that.
2: Mm.
4: But anyway, what do I want to say about around now? Well, it was pretty obvious one way or the other what was going to happen. Trump thought he would be able to clean up very smartly. He came in on a policy of not doing any extended wars anywhere, and he managed to knock over Venezuela incredibly fast, and I guess he thought he'd do the same in Iran, but he didn't know what he was biting off there. He had no chance. And as somebody said to me, it's not even Islam here, it's our great and ancient history that we believe in. We'll absorb it like we do everything else.
0: Yeah, I thought that was interesting how you noted that even 30 years ago.
2: Mm. Yeah, exactly.
0: That resilience.
4: And they are resilient. They would fight to keep their place. There have been invasions of Iran, but it's been very hard work for anybody. It's very quite mountainous in parts and... Mm. Yeah.
3: And they probably have a nuclear.
4: And of course, they're very smart and very well supplied with weaponry. And they really, nobody expected them to be able to close off the famous Straits of Hormuz so easily. And it's put Trump in quite a position because he can't tolerate it for very long with the price of oil going up in America. It's damaging to him because he said he'd bring prices down.
2: Yeah.
4: And they know that.
2: Okay. Well, thank you both very, very much for coming in. You're both much published and authors and intellectuals.
0: And we're very proud to have you as Blue Mountains residents.
2: And BMUC members.
0: And BMUC members.
3: Yes, and
0: BMUC. Yes.
3: Yes. Party Jews to the other lot.
0: Oh, no, it's
2: no,
0: great.
2: Thank you
0: and
2: very,
0: so
2: very much.
0: Interesting and really great. Absolutely fascinating to hear those tales, Jo.
2: Oh, that's right. So just to repeat one last time.
0: About the latest the book,
2: the,
0: please.
2: So Jo's publications you can get from his website, which is www.joefloodbooks.com www.joefloodbooks.com and the Facebook is Jo Flood Author in three separate words, and the website, the book selling website, is Lulu, which is www.lulu.com. Thank you both very much.
0: Yeah, and thank you both very much. I guess you must be very grateful that he had that opportunity to go there then. I was going to ask you, you know, a bit facetiously, if you're planning a return trip.
4: My travelling days to obscure parts of the world are over,
0: yes,
4: I think.
2: But well, it's great that you did it when you did.
0: Yeah.
4: I'm lucky to be able to get to the top of Wentworth Falls yesterday.
0: Yeah.
3: He climbed down the falls.
0: I think it's great to you know, to have someone who was there 30 years ago, 20 years ago. It's
3: eyewitness from those eras is so vital, isn't it? Very few people get that eyewitness chance when it is a moment in history to actually see something solid. As how many thousand, 30,000? What is it, the length of time that Iran has existed?
0: And it's important to...
4: Certainly the original Persian Empire was back about 500 BC.
0: Important to inform people.
3: As well known to the whole community, the tradition of their history, their religion and their buildings and their art, and they're all integrated still.
0: Yeah.
3: You know?
0: That's right. And, you know, some of our current politicians don't seem to know anything about that, do they?
3: No.
0: Especially in America.
3: Yeah.
0: Well, thank you very much. I'm going to play a song by Black Sorrows. Here we go.
3: Thank you, darling.

0: And that was Black Sorrows, Baby It's a Crime, from The Chosen Ones CD, way back, it doesn't give a date, 1993, yeah. Funny how we remember all these songs, isn't it? Baby, It's a Crime, which could cover a lot of things. Now, this is Rights, Rorts and Rants, brought to you by Blue Mountains Unions and Community. It's 23 past five, and that was really interesting, wasn't it, Anne-Marie?
1: Yeah, it was.
0: Very interesting. And, you know, thinking about the 30 years ago and his impressions and the detail of the impressions, and like you said, it wasn't just a history, it was, you know, meeting the people and that kind of thing, the subtleties.
1: Yeah, the subtleties.
0: Of the culture.
1: Yeah, he must have taken incredible notes.
0: Yes. And
1: because he's only written that recently, the account of Iran and the meetings.
0: Yeah.
1: And the names of the people he met with, and he's just written it now, and he would have kept the notes from then.
0: Yeah, wonderful. And thank you for finding that excellent interview. Thank you. Now I'm just going to mention a few things on my other list. A few things here. Okay, remember, listeners, how we have covered extensively on Rights, Rorts and Rants the Narrow Neck development proposal. We've promoted it a lot. We had, I think, three times. We had Tanya De Bertoli from the CONSOC on. There was a big public meeting. I think there was more than one public meeting, and there was a submission writing workshop. That was a big campaign. Well, according to the Blue Mountains Gazette this morning, 800 submissions, they're saying swamped.
1: Wow.
0: Which is quite a lot, I guess.
1: That's a lot.
0: 800 submissions have been received from the public. And how many do you think were supporting?
1: Five?
0: No, supporting it. Oh, I mean supporting the opposition to it.
1: Five. Oh, opposing it.
0: Yeah, sorry.
1: Opposing it. I think it was 700 or 800.
0: Yes, you're quite
1: and
0: right.
1: And there were about five in favour?
0: There were 767 opposing the development and... opposing the development.
1: Yeah.
0: And there were 21 who supported
1: 21,
0: it.
1: 21, okay.
0: Yeah. So it's not very many.
1: Well, and truly outnumbered.
0: No. So that's considered really good. And I think it's a credit to, you know, we've been promoting that.
1: Yeah.
0: And the CONSOC.
1: Yeah.
0: And
1: it's a credit to.
0: And the community who getting behind that.
1: Absolutely.
0: And talking about the issue and why it's important and why it's important to stop this because it could set a precedent. The precedent was because of the state HDA, wasn't it? Like if this gets approved, then in other areas of the state can then force things through.
1: And more high rise in heat in this council area as well.
0: So what happens now? Well, the developers have until June the 19th, which isn't very long, interesting, only a couple of weeks, to respond. But then again, it was only a two-week period to put in the submissions. Interesting.
1: Yeah.
0: So the developers have to read all the submissions and make a response by June the 19th. So that will be...
1: They're going to be very busy trying to get through that.
0: To read them all, won't it?
1: That many.
0: And some of them are pretty long. Mine wasn't, but that'll be really interesting to watch. Now, also, another issue that's come up here, this was mentioned in the Gazette this week, and it was also a big double page in the Sydney Morning Herald, I think, on Thursday, with big coloured photographs about helicopter flights into Walgan Valley proposed. Have you heard of that? It's...
1: Don't think I read that one, that article. I did read the one about them coming up to the Fairmont, which got knocked.
0: Oh, yes, that was knocked back.
1: Knocked back?
0: Well, this is even bigger because Emirates, you know, the aeroplanes, international aeroplanes, own Walgan Valley Resort.
1: Yeah, that's right.
0: And they've proposed to fly people in from Sydney all the way.
1: Western Sydney International Airport, perhaps?
0: Yes, or even from Sydney, yeah, in helicopters. And they're arguing that, you know, the road's so bad, oh dear, dear, dear, and it just takes so long to drive there. But
1: I bet it's connected with the new airport too.
0: Yes, but I mean, that's the whole point, isn't it? If they're promoting a bush resort out in the middle of nowhere, it's terribly expensive. And so now they want to fly people in helicopters. But everybody's out objecting to that, of course. The council, the Conservation Society, the Nature Conservation Council, noise. Apparently, because helicopters, they're even worse than aeroplanes, even though there won't be quite, maybe not as many, but they fly low. And
1: yeah.
0: The article mentioned as they're going up the hills and down the valleys, they're flying in close to the land. So
1: yeah,
0: that's something we'll watch. And the last thing I wanted to mention was of interest lately is the Winter Magic Festival. Now, I do recommend listeners get a copy of this week's Blue Mountains Gazette if you can. I have to buy it now because you never find them. But it's only $2.50 from the news agent. This week's has a lot of really interesting community stuff in it, actually.
1: Okay.
0: So the bit about the Winter Magic Festival, now you knew about that, didn't you, Aunt Marie? Which is on the Saturday the 20th. There are posters all around it. There's a controversy because one of the sponsors is Airbnb, which was going to be the major sponsor. It has a big logo there on the posters. Now the mayor has withdrawn his support. He's withdrawn from the opening. Interesting, isn't
1: it? Yeah,
0: yep.
1: Did the right thing there, I think.
0: Yes, because council has already voted to, you know, not agree with the philosophy of expanding Airbnbs. So good on him. Apparently there are 800, so I thought it was 800 Airbnbs between Wentworth Falls and Blackheath. Isn't that huge?
1: Yeah.
0: And, of course, the problem with that is that it denies rental properties for people, you know, workers who want to rent and live there and live here. And I think from what we've heard, that's already affecting some of the businesses who can't get cafes and so on.
1: Yeah, I read that too.
0: Mm. And now last Saturday there was an event that I promoted called Unaddressed at the Tibby Wayland Centre. This issue was discussed extensively. Unfortunately, I haven't got recordings to play, but I wouldn't have been able to anyway because the computer here doesn't seem to be working today. We might in the future, but it was very interesting, actually, Anne-Marie. It was very well supported. A lot of people, young people from the mountains and old people who met in the freezing cold hall and heard about the housing issue. Now, there is a petition, but I haven't been able to find it. There's a petition apparently through change.org.
1: Okay.
0: Or you can find it on that logo-y thing, which is on the poster. And the petition is to limit Airbnbs. And we were told at this meeting that we only need 800 signatures because that's 10% of the population, apparently, of Katoomba. And then the council has to discuss that.
1: All right.
0: So we might try and chase that up.
1: Yeah, we'll have to chase that up.
0: Where we can get hold of that petition. And the other thing that was interesting that came from that meeting was a possible rebellion, community action, let's say, at the Winter Magic Parade.
1: Oh, yeah.
0: To express communities' disappointment with Airbnb being a sponsor. So let's put it like that.
1: Great idea.
0: Yeah. So I think that's a great idea, to get a bit of publicity. And so Winter Magic parade is going to be good, and we're hoping Blue Mountains Unions and Community will
1: have a stall.
0: And that's on the 20th.
1: 20th of June.
0: Okay. Now, I've got a few more upcoming events. Do you have anything to mention now?
1: We're going to talk about refugees shortly. But Refugee Week starts on the 14th of June till the 20th of June. In the mountains, we've already had some Refugee Week events. We had the We Are Not Powerless documentary at Mount Vic Flicks last Saturday. And we are currently a four times Archibald Prize finalist, Moz Azimitabar, has an exhibition at Braemar Gallery in Springwood. So that's already two Refugee Week events. But there is another one tomorrow, and it is at Rosie Ravelston Bookshop at Lawson, and it's Refugee Week, Our Personal Story. And it is two of the owners of Rosie Ravelston, Zach and Kath, who both worked in offshore detention and in the community with refugees. So they are sharing their story about working in offshore detention.
0: Okay.
1: That's tomorrow, 4 to 5 at Rosie Ravelston, tickets by donation.
0: Okay, that sounds good.
1: So I've booked a ticket to that. And we will be talking a bit about refugees on temporary protection visas or bridging visas.
0: Like Moz.
1: Like Moz himself.
0: Mm. And that exhibition, highly recommended. It's on, I think, for another 2 weeks, till the 21st of June at Braemar Gallery, Springwood.
1: Yes, 21st of June.
0: But it's only open from Thursday to Sunday.
1: Thursday to Sunday, 10 to 4.
0: Mm, great.
1: Yeah.
0: Okay, I'm going to play a song now, and you can tell me why it has a contemporary relevance.

0: And that was Stop to Boats. Now, Anne-Marie, why is that relevant now? What does that remind you of?
1: Oh, yes.
0: Whose slogan Stop the was boats. That?
1: John Howard.
0: And Tony Abbott.
1: Yes.
0: Tony Abbott, who's made this big comeback, hasn't he?
1: He has, yes.
0: You know, we thought he'd gone away.
1: Now he's strutting his stuff again.
0: Stop the Boats was the big slogan.
1: Yeah.
0: And, you know, and Albo, who was the opposition leader then, sort of teased him and said something about, first they want to stop the boats and then hide the boats and then pay for the boats or something like that. You know, there was a little thing.
1: Okay.
0: Hide the boat, like he says there. So that song called Stop Da Boats is from the Reclaim Your Voice CD that came out in 2014. My, how time flies.
1: Yeah.
0: You know, when that was the huge issue.
1: Yeah.
0: And this was produced in Katoomba, in the Blue Mountains. And I've played many of these before with fabulous musicians, Blue Mountains musicians recording original songs. All profits to the Asylum Seeker Resource Centre.
1: Great.
0: And that was great. That particular one was by Gaetano Ban. He says, the song Stop to Boats was written by myself. The song was inspired by comments made by Anthony Albanese while he was at the ABC's Q&A, offering his interpretation of the Liberal government's, Howard and Abbott's, confusing boat policy, which he dubbed, 1 minute they're trying to stop the boats, then they're trying to buy the boats, now they're hiding the boats, and now they're lying about the boats. Mm. How about that? Okay, now you wanted to tell us a little bit more about temporary protection visas, please, the artist, Moz, is on.
1: That's right. So Moz, despite having been a four times Archibald Prize finalist, which is a big deal, he is on a temporary visa, which those visas have to be renewed every 6 months.

0: So it's very disruptive. It creates instability, and it creates lots and lots of other problems. So I zoomed into a forum that was organised by Teachers for Refugees on Monday night and organised within a Refugee Action Coalition meeting. And there were about four asylum seekers that are also on these temporary visas in the forum. One of them actually zoomed in from the Blue Mountains, and he was very articulate about the issues he's facing being on a temporary visa. So things like, so what he was saying was you can't have a relationship because you could be deported. They don't know every 6 months whether they're going to be deported or sent to detention or have it renewed. And these are long-term residents of Australia, like 10 years, 13 years, these kind of duration of their stay.
1: So you could be here 10 years and have
0: 10 years.
1: Your TPV every 6 months.
0: Exactly. Working. Apparently, according to the decision that's made about you, and it varies, you are allowed to work or not allowed to work. The fellow from the mountains, he can only work about 18 hours a week because I don't think he can get a more permanent job, because he said, you go for an interview and they say, well, we don't really want to invest in training you because that costs money and you're only on a temporary visa. But they might be, I guess he's picking up some casual work. I guess that's the work he's got. And he said that most of the temporary visa holders, they can't study beyond 18 years of age. And he was told you are allowed to study, but the catch was he's not given free study. So you're allowed to study. And so he heard about a certificate for in disability work, which is the work he does. And so he thought, great, I can do that course. I've been told I'm allowed to study. When he applied for it, though, because he's not a permanent resident, he has to pay for it, $2,300. And he said, we don't have that kind of money.
1: That's crazy, isn't it?
0: Yeah. And Moz, looking at his Instagram posts, that not being able to study, he keeps coming back to that. He wants to study art. He wants to further his art practice through study. He can't. I think he was approached by a government organisation called Art Bank. It's federal government. It has thousands of artworks which they lease out, basically. So if you're a big corporate or, you know, you want an amazing artwork, instead of buying it, you can lease it.
1: Okay.
0: I'm pretty sure he was approached by Art Bank. And he went, oh, great, I'm a four times Archibald finalist. I can have my paintings with Art Bank. Then he's not eligible because he's not a permanent resident or a citizen of Australia. So there's all these barriers.
1: What if he'd won the Archibald?
0: Still wouldn't be able to because of his visa status. Yeah. There was a young woman. Oh, there's two women who I need to talk about. One is called Aileen. She was on A Current Affair recently, and which is fantastic because she brought the issue to the mainstream media on A Current Affair TV show.
1: Good.
0: She's been on temporary visa since she was 3 years of age, because all these people have been sent to Nauru or Manus Island. That's why they came to Australia, medevaced often, But because they'd been on offshore detention, the government says you cannot become a permanent resident. But the government is slowly working through them. There's 700 now. And so this Aileen, she's in year 12. She's grown up in Western Sydney. She's grown up in Australia. She doesn't know anywhere else, even though her background is Iranian. But her friends are all talking about going to uni. She can't go to uni. She can only get as far as year 12.
1: Oh.
0: Yeah. And there was another woman there was another woman in the Zoom meeting. She also works in disability and aged care. She said, I've worked in Australia for, 10 years. I've never had a traffic fine. I'm not a dangerous person. She said, I can understand the government having people in detention while they assess their, whether they're a threat to Australian society sort of thing.
1: She said, short time.
0: I understand that, short time. But she said she's living with the uncertainty. And she also, they cannot leave Australia and they cannot reunite with their families. Mm. So she only has a mother left and she can't – where's she from? I'm not sure where she's from, but she only has a mother and she cannot go and she can't go and visit, see her mother. Oh, yeah, she's from Somalia. She was sent to Nauru at 17. Her memory is largely blocked. She did want to become a doctor, but that has not been possible. And the life in detention centre for 4 years affected her very much, she said. So it affected her mental health and sense of security.
1: Yes.
0: She's been waiting. She was in detention on Nauru and then she was medevaced out to Brisbane. She was 3 months in Brisbane Hospital, then sent back to a Brisbane detention centre, then Villawood, then community detention, where she couldn't study or work. And then she was released on 6 month visa and has been living the same until now. So she's just finding it very uncertain. It's hard to find a stable job. You can't study or feel secure. And she's been waiting for permanent residence for the last 13 years. So there is a camp.
1: Traumatic story, isn't
0: very
1: it?
0: Very traumatic. There's lots of traumatic stories. Now, the organisation you mentioned before, the Asylum Seekers Resource Centre, they have a petition. They have a number of petitions, and their campaign is Let Them Stay For Good, specifically about people on temporary visas. So you go onto their website.
1: That's
0: Action.
1: Asylum Resources.
0: Asylum Seekers Resource Centre. So it's action.asrc.org.au and they have a form letter there which goes to your MP once you put in your postcode and under the heading Let Them Stay For Good. 4,403 emails had been sent when I
1: signed up.
0: So this really needs to be stopped. Those 700 people like Moz, people like Aileen.
1: It's such a small number.
0: Really? This really has to stop.
1: As if 700 people is going to be any great problem.
0: They're on interim Medicare cards, so they have to reapply for those. And apparently Moz was told, you might be deported at the end of this, you might be detained, So I think he had a lot of hope when the government changed from Liberal to Labor. I think he had a lot of hope then, but things haven't changed much. Okay. I think maybe there are people who are being processed that the government isn't saying a lot about. But I think we really need to address this.
1: Do. Yeah. Thank you, Anne-Marie. Now, you have another song?
0: I do. Tell us about that. Shouting at the Wall, a young rapper from Palestine.
1: Great. It's Rights, Rorts and Rants on Radio Blue Mountains. It's 8 minutes to six.
0: His name is MC Abdul.
1: Right. That's his performing name.
0: Yeah.

0: Wow, that was great, wasn't it? Palestine rap.
1: Yeah, makes you want to dance.
0: Yeah, thanks, Anne-Marie. That's good. Well, they certainly need to have some rap, don't they, out there? Something
1: yeah,
0: to
1: I think,
0: jump around and cheer themselves up a bit.
1: Yeah, the music we've been out there, right, Miles with
2: his painting.
0: Yeah.
2: The same thing.
0: Yep, music and art.
2: Yeah,
0: And writing.
2: Saves people, yeah.
0: Exactly, culture. Yeah. Culture. Yeah. That's right. We're coming up to the end of Rats, Rots and Rants. It's on Radio Blue Mountains. It's 5 to 6. One more thing that I wanted to mention coming up this weekend. Let's start with next weekend and then we'll go back to this weekend. Saturday the 13th, we can remind listeners next Friday, but that's the next Mountains of Palestine rally in Katoomba. They're just meeting on the second Saturday of the month at Katoomba, but that sounds good. Put that one in your diary because there's a student who's just come back from the flotilla as the guest speaker. So that should be good. That's Saturday the 13th. Now, this weekend is Blue Mountains Pride. So you've seen a few posters up around town. It's an LGBTQIA safe events. There are several events on. There's a disco at Blackheath on Saturday night. There's Bent Art at exhibition at the Rex Livingston Gallery in Katoomba Street, which runs from tomorrow for a week, and some of that will be for sale. And there's a group called the Three Sisters Social Group, and they're having a music event at Katoomba RSL on Sunday at 3 called the Peacock Lounge. That sounds nice.
2: Mm.
0: Good on the Katoomba RSL, eh?
2: Mm, very nice.
0: And you go along at 3 o'clock and you get free champagne.
2: Mm, what day?
0: That's Sunday. And the other thing about that is the Bush Lemons, which is a LGBTQIA bushwalking
2: plus.
0: Group that have
2: plus.
0: Been that have been plus no, that have been going for 30 years. The founder, Jocelyn Williams, was this year awarded Blue Mountain Citizen of the Year.
2: Oh.
0: So that's nice. And they're having a little walk on tomorrow morning too. So that's really nice. So I'm going to play a song now called Pride, and I was just, which will finish us off. I was just thinking, Anne-Marie, about that marriage equality campaign.
2: Yes.
0: You know, I mean, that's an example of something that was successful. I can still still remember that.
2: Yeah. Clearly.
0: Marriage equality was granted in Australia 2017. It had been in UK from 2013, although Northern Ireland was a little bit later. But do you remember that, how everybody got together on those huge rallies in Sydney with all sorts of people and children? And
2: I think there was a bit of resistance at the start to it because I think people thought, is this a really bad enough issue?
0: But it's
2: somehow... Yeah, but it built.
0: And everybody got behind it,
2: yeah.
0: I think.
2: Children got behind it.
0: And, you know, you didn't have to be gay. I mean, heaps of people.
2: No.
0: Because it's all about justice.
2: It's about justice,
0: and
2: exactly.
0: And now this song that I'm going to play, which I hope will fit in, is by Chris Weil and Julie Matthews, who come out to Katoomba quite often. I think they were Heathish. They're English. And they play at the music festival, and this song is called Pride, and they wrote this in 2016, so that's just before our Marriage Equality Act was passed. And when they come out and sing this, everybody gets up and waves their arms around. So this is Pride, and thank you for listening to Rights, Rots and Rants. Tune in next week at 4 o'clock.

0: years. This is not a budget about fighting populism. Can the Prime Minister please make up his mind and tell us exactly what this budget was all about? Because it certainly hasn't been received well by any Australians.
1: Australia's corporate regulator has launched an investigation into consultancy firm KPMG amid whistleblower allegations the firm mishandled confidential information. The Australian Securities and Investments Commission Chair Sarah Court told Senate Estimates the watchdog is looking into the allegations.
2: We have deep concerns about what has been revealed in the press, and we are trying to get to the bottom of the evidence as to those various incidents.
1: Former KPMG Australia Chief Andrew Yates stepped down last week after taking responsibility for the firm's failure to meet obligations to handle whistleblower allegations. The Greens have urged the federal government to cancel existing contracts with the consulting firm. The Chancellor of the University of Wollongong has stepped down pending the conclusion of a corruption inquiry. The Independent Commission Against Corruption's probe is investigating allegations of improperly awarded contracts and conflicts of interest. In a statement, the university said it respects Chancellor Michael Still's decision, which has been made with the best interests of the university's staff, students and broader community in mind. The Commission is investigating whether several executives improperly awarded or influenced the award of work to a consultancy firm. An exhibition on climate change resilience is opening in Melbourne tomorrow. Shannon Kirkwood has more.
3: The University of Melbourne exhibition has brought together researchers, designers, artists and young people exploring resilience, biotechnology and the future of life on Earth. One piece is a vertical farm exploring how sustainable food systems can be integrated into urban life with fresh produce grown on site. A collection of fire-resistant garments by Australian designer Alia Park is also on display, created using textile waste and mushroom mycelium. Gallery director Dr. Ryan Jeffries says the exhibition is an invitation to imagine how creative collaboration can inspire hope and foster resilience. The free exhibition runs until December.
1: Heading overseas, Ukraine's leader Volodymyr Zelensky has called for a face-to-face meeting with Russian President Vladimir Putin in another push to end the war. In an open letter, Ukraine's president said it is wrong to simply wait until the war becomes the focus of the US again, saying peace is only achieved through direct engagement between Russia and Ukraine. And the number of Chinese students sitting the National University entrance exam has dropped sharply as young people decide not to pursue academic careers. Instead, vocational colleges are seeing more enrolments as hands-on careers are leading to more stable employment. And in the AFL, North Melbourne coach Alastair Clarkson has challenged players to become road warriors to turn around a 0-5 record away from Marvel Stadium this season. At home, the Kangaroos have won 5 of their 6 games. They'll face Fremantle at Bunbury in WA on Saturday.
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Well, good evening, or should I say good night, and welcome to another edition of The Circus on your Friday, the 5th of June, 2026. I'm Maynard, and you've got me for the next 2 hours with the show The Circus. What's on tonight's show? Well, I'm glad you have asked. Terrific traffic. That was the last people just leaving. So clumsy, so inconsiderate, but that's okay. I can be a little bit cranky pants sometimes. Terrific traffic, funny festivals, oh, that movie, Common Facts, and A Glass and a Half. They're all the fun segments that we have on tonight's show. And I maybe should talk about common courtesy. What's common courtesy? You follow the rules before a new presenter comes in or a new presenter goes out. You follow the rules, people. Read the rule book. Follow the rules. Anyway, got off my steam now, haven't I? Some people just don't have common sense or emotional intelligence, and it bugs the living donkeys out of me. Donkeys. Donkeys are good animals, so I shouldn't give them a bad name. Alrighty then, let's start off with a great song. This is U2, I Still Haven't Found What I'm Looking For.

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the corner of our mouths, and I feel like I'm laughing in a dream. If I was young, I could wait outside your school, 'cause your face is like the cover of a magazine.

0: How do you do? No, I'm not asking you how do you do. I'm just saying that was the name of the song we just played by Roxette called How Do You Do. Did you think I was saying how do you do to you? Okay then, well, I'll ask you then. How do you do? No, seriously, how do you do? So you're just being rude now, not responding. Because I'm asking you, how do you do? How do you do? Anyway, let's move on, because we could be here all night, me asking you, how do you do, and me waiting for a response, and the phone's not ringing, and the socials aren't going ting, ting, ting. So let's move on. Speeding fines. I got a speeding fine probably about 6 weeks ago or so. I know, along the Darling Causeway. Yes, I had two Whitefield drives right up my bottom, and I was annoyed, so I let them pass, pulled over, let them pass. They went speeding off. So Murphy's Law, isn't it? And then, so I then turned down into Darling Causeway, and then the cop right behind me, lights on, pull over, son. Number one, I'm not your son. No. Anyway, speeding fines. It's all good. It's all good. I've got a point left. No. Got a few more than 1 point left. Anyway, it was a good letter that I got because it actually said they gave me 2 points back. So that's good. Good on them. Good on your service, New South Wales. Keeping this country moving forward. All right. Talking about speeding fines, let me tell you about the first speeding fine. Well, I won't tell you. The website Field of Facts will tell you. Here it is.
1: Did you know the first person ever caught speeding was going 8 miles per hour? In 1896, Walter Arnold was doing 8 in a 2 miles per hour zone. A police officer chased him down on a bicycle for 5 miles. He was fined 1 shilling, the world's first speeding ticket. Did you know...
0: There you go. There you go. Good on you, mate. 1 shilling. Woohoo! Yeah. It's only appropriate then we play this song, Driving in My Car by Madness.

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3: Yeah, thank you to all our sponsors. 8 Things. When you sit there at the window, it's good to do some people watching. And you might just see Craig walking past who's left his vapes at the Thai restaurant where he was getting takeaway. So you may see him. Great place to do some people watching. Miss those days. Okay. It is time for some Electric Blue. Now, it's a funny song title, Electric Blue by Icehouse, because Icehouse, back then when they started in the 80s, Icehouse wasn't, a lot of the drugs back then were crack, cocaine, wasn't ice. And so Icehouse nowadays has a different meaning, doesn't it? Yes. And we're not talking about the big walk-in freezers where you get your bags of ice. No, kiddies, we're talking about something else. Now, Electric Blue, when I was a boy, blue meant rude. It was naughty. So a blue movie meant an R, X-rated movie, a naughty movie. And Electric Blue was like extreme naughty, naughty, like triple X. So Icehouse has a song called Electric Blue. So let's just play it. Let's just play it. And see where I'm going with the next three songs. You see.

Yes, that was Electric Feel by MGMT, all the way back from 2007. Can you remember 2007? Was that a good year for you or not a good year? Or was it a bow repairs? See what I did there? Like good year, bow repairs. But actually bow repairs is a manufacturer of tyres, not actually a tyre, is it? Where Goodyear is actually a tyre brand? I don't name my tyre brands, so I apologise. One thing I do know is that the Americans spell tyre the wrong way, but that's America for you. They spell a lot of things the wrong way, don't they? Yes, they do. Speaking about American and poor spelling, is the World Cup's coming up. Now, Americans call it soccer. It's not soccer. It's football. Football. They get the word soccer because there was some tournament way back when, I think the 60s, and it said Association of Football Federations. And so what they did, the Americans, they abbreviated that association and they abbreviated it to say soccer. True story. And ever since they call it soccer. So if you said football in America, they wouldn't know really what you're talking about. But anyway, World Cup, it's going to be great. Like the round ball game. It's good. It's good. It's a good game. When they're not faking injuries. Have you seen them faking injuries? How pathetic. Seriously, how pathetic. Well, here's a story for you. Soccer players who were faking injuries. I broke 3 ribs and then still rode my motorbike for 2 hours. Thank you very much. You're welcome. No, I'm not a hero. I'm not bragging. Because it was very bloody painful and it was very stupid and I shouldn't have done it. All right. Next song that it features Electric. We've had Electric Blue by Icehouse. We've had Electric Feel by MGMT. Now we've got, classic 80s. I love my 80s. Eddie Grant, Electric Avenue. We're going to play that. We'll come back and have a little talk. Yes, we're going to have a little talk about, that movie. So what movie could it be? Think about it. Electric Blue, Electric Feel, Electric Avenue, Electric... start thinking. Think 1984. Where were you in 1984, listeners? Okay. Take it away, Eddie.

My only mistake in life is that I never took it higher. Yeah, so I did rock on down to Electric Avenue, but I never took it higher. Yeah, it's a shame. I wonder how many others 80s people didn't take it higher, but they rocked on down to Electric Avenue. Thank you, Mr. Eddie Grant. Well, did you get the hint? Did you get the hint? Electric Blue, Electric Feel, Electric Avenue. The next song is Electric Dreams. You're welcome. So, that gets me talking about, oh, that movie. Yes, oh, that movie. So, Electric Dreams is a quirky 1984 sci-fi romantic comedy about a shy architect, his charming neighbor, and an accidentally sentient computer named Edgar, forming an unusual love triangle. With its visual flair, new wave soundtrack, and heartfelt humor, it blends romance and technology in a playful 80s style. Though not a box office hit, it has since gained cult status for its charm, creativity, and nostalgic appeal. So can you remember watching Electric Dreams back in the day? Not talking about recent, back in the day, 1984. Where were you, listeners, in 1984? I was in Year 7 at De La Salle Academy in Lithgow. Yes, I was. 1984 wasn't a great year. I liked 1985, but I didn't like 1984 as much. But 1984, I remember watching it. Now, I've got a little bit of a problem with all of this AI stuff, because this was the computer. Remember, there was the architect. He bought a computer because he thought he was designing buildings that would withstand earthquakes, and he thought computer technology would help him.

him, so he did that. But above him, his flatmate was a lady who played the cello in an orchestra. And this dude had a crush on her and they got together. But the computer got jealous. So this computer actually fell in love with it. Now you're saying that's really weird. How many people these days use AI for some kind of connection? It's sad. It's sad. I didn't realize that some people can't get into counseling, so they're using AI to give them some counsel. Oh man, don't go down that track. And I've heard people are using AI to have relationships. You can have a relationship with AI. And I've also heard that some porn is AI-driven and has AI figures or whatever. Isn't that terrible? I mean, porn's terrible anyway. But this AI, I'm not getting on board, folks. I'm not. And it's not that I'm old-fashioned. I'm just cautious because I remember Electric Dreams. I remember the Electric Dreams movie. Now, something I'll tell you about Electric Dreams. I remember watching it back in the day, 1984, and I remember hearing my favourite band, one of their songs in the background. Now, when you go to Electric Dreams soundtrack, it lists 10 songs. Together in Electric Dreams, Video, The Dream, The Jewel, Now You're Mine, Love is Love, Chase Runner, Let It Run, Madeline's Theme, and Electric Dreams. Nowhere in that 10 does it list my band, my favourite band. And then you go to different sites and you look up the playlist of Electric Dreams and it's not there. So this is how AI can be so silly, it doesn't always get facts right. Because I can guarantee you, listeners, guarantee you, I would bet my left on it, that in Electric Dreams, in the bar scene, where they walk in the bar, there's a jukebox in the background and it's playing Johnny, You're Too Bad by UB40. Guarantee it. Hire out the movie or watch it on the streaming sites. That's how you hire out the movie. Where am I? Back in 84. And you will see that I am correct. And Google and the internet are wrong. Thank you very much. So there you go, AI. I've got one up on you. You don't know the facts. You don't know all the facts. In that movie is Johnny, You're Too Bad by UB40. So we're going to play that a bit later. And I'm right. And Google is wrong. Wrong, wrong, wrong. Anyway, can you remember Electric Dreams? I actually feel like watching it again. Yeah, maybe I should. Anyway, this song, Together in Electric Dreams, by Philip Oakley and, is it Giorgio Moroder? Yeah, it's a great song. It's a great song. And it's from 1984. And that was a segment called, oh, that movie. Yeah, that movie. So, without any further ado, here it is. Hope it brings back some nice memories for you.

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What a great song, Johnny, You're Too Bad by UB40. Hang on, Fireflies, just wait a minute. Jeez, they're so rude, aren't they? Interrupting like that. Johnny, You're Too Bad by UB40. If you like UB40, if you like reggae, tune in on a Tuesday night for One Love, hosted by Maynard and Claire, 8 o'clock till 10 p.m. Now, there's only about five shows left of One Love, because when we reach our 200th episode, the show is going to be folded up, packed away, and put away forever. It's been 5 years of great reggae and ska on your Tuesday night, but sometimes changes are really important in a person's life, and it's about time that did some changes. So that's one of the changes. So 5 more episodes, great. And I got a guy, Gabriel, who sent me his music. So I'm going to be talking about his music on Tuesday night. Great, great reggae artist. So I'll send some links. And his album is being released the next day on Wednesday, the 10th of June. So we're going to have a little bit of a pre-run of it. On the 9th of June, being releasing, giving you a snippet of one of his songs. A bit of a taste before his album's released. So how cool is that? See, that's what a cool show it is. We support all our reggae and ska and blue beat and two-tone and dancehall and ska brothers and sisters. Yeah. All right, Fireflies by Owl City. You can now interrupt. Go on, interrupt. See, and I can press this button and interrupt you. See, keep going. So you're about to sing. When are you going to sing now? Go. No, a bit late. Hang on. Now. No. Now. You're taking your time to sing. You interrupted me, and now you won't even sing. See, now I interrupted you. How do you like it, Fireflies, Owl City? It's not good, is it? Interrupting people. No, it's not. It's rude. All right. I apologize. Do you apologize? Okay. Can we continue? Yes, we can.

0: turns slowly. It's hard to say that I'd rather stay awake when I'm asleep, because my dreams are bursting at the seams.
1: Oh, thank you, Fireflies, for that lovely song. No, thank you, Owl City, for that lovely song, Fireflies. Oh, that's nice, isn't it? It is. Yeah, well, what I'm going to do now is, because people have said to me, Maynard, you play a lot of old stuff on your show. Yes, I do. You play a lot of 80s stuff on your show, 90s stuff. Yes, I do. So what I've done to please the masses, and I'm talking masses, I'm talking, I reckon, 7,248.2 people have caught up to say that I need to play some newer stuff. So what I've got is, I've got a song from 2015, well, actually 2014, a song from 2020, well, actually 2019, and a song from 2025. So I've got Sugar by Maroon 5, Blinding Lights by The Weeknd, and Manchild by Sabrina Carpenter. Now, it's past seven, so I have to play this warning, because did you know, here's, please don't broadcast music with swear words during daytime hours. After 7 p.m, please ensure you use 03 content warning promo if your music has swearing. Promo 03 content warning refers to musical content only. Presenters should not swear on air. So there's some guidelines, but you know, guidelines are meant to be broken, aren't they? Anyway, well, 003 is now Welcome to Country. It's not a swearing one. So I have to find where they've moved it. Here we go. It's down to 024 is this one. Let's play it for the boys and girls. Hang on. It's not, doesn't seem to be working. Here we go. And 025. Here we go.
2: This program contains coarse or offensive language or content which may be unsuitable for children. Parental guidance is recommended.
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1: There you go. I've covered my ass. Oops. No, it's okay. I just covered it. Gee, settle down. This song, Sugar by Maroon 5. It's got a little E next to it, and so has Manchild by Sabrina Carpenter. E means explicit, which means it's naughty, apparently. I don't know, but I'm going to play it. I said the warnings. It's okay, Karens, Katoomba Karens. Get your notepads away and your pencils. It's all right. And besides, I've already got your 20,000 complaint forms, and it just goes in a waste paper basket anyway. So there you go. Sugar. It's not Sugar Sugar. That's a good song, isn't it? Have you seen a thing on social medias lately? That song, Sugar Sugar? Honey, honey. You know, where people put sugar on the table and then they put honey? And then the candies? Have you seen that? Yeah, it's cool. All right.

0: Oh, yes, Manchild by Sabrina Carpenter. All right, now it's time for Funny Festivals. Funny Festivals. Funny Festivals. Oh, yes, funny festivals. Here we go with our Funny Festivals segment. Remember, we've had the cheese rolling. We've had the running down that really steep hill. We've had chili eating. We've had so many funny festivals around the world. But there's this one that is super, super silly. Well, it's not silly. I would love to do this. It's taking the humble office chair and having a marathon race around a track in teams, but you have to do it backwards. And the winner gets a wonderful prize. Don't take it from me. Let's hear it from the voice of authority, which is Fun Facts. Hang on, let me get back to it. Here we go. Let me set it up for you. Check this out. Check it out.
1: Japan, they've been putting the humble office chair through its paces in a Grand Prix of a different kind. Dozens of competitors have taken part in a grueling two-hour endurance race on unmodified shopboard chairs. The team that completes the most laps wins 90 kilos of rice.
0: There you go, 90 kilos of rice. So there's relay teams and they go round in circles on this track on an office chair wearing a bicycle hat, and these guys are going for it. I couldn't see any females, so that's a bit sexist. I'm a bit annoyed about that. Anyway, it is so funny to watch. Only Japan. Remember the show called The Gammon? That was on, actually, Goroko Yoko means game show in Japan. Or Goroko Yoko. I can't say it properly, but I could say it back in the 90s. And I know that because I was taught that. Anyway, The Gammon was a weird show, wasn't it? Where people did crazy things. Like they got people in really freezing cold temperatures just to drink and drink and drink and drink heaps and heaps of beer. And there was one toilet. And then they were just there in their underpants. And it was a person who, if you went to the toilet last, you won. It was funny. Guys were wetting their pants. Somebody was in the portaloo and somebody else was trying to get in. And oh, so funny. And the other one where they got dragged behind a tractor, just in their underpants, over gravel. So they got all this gravel rash on their bottoms. It was called The Gammon. It was weird show, weird show. I think you might be able to find it on the YouTubers. Anyway, this one, this office chair relay where you go backwards on an office chair, and the team that wins 90 kilos of rice. Oh, I would love to go to Japan. Does anyone want to come to Japan with me? I'd love to go. Oh, I reckon it would be awesome. I want to go to Japan. I want to go on a really fast train. I want to see the mountain with the snow on the top. What, you know, that mountain. You know, I wasn't good at geography. And I want to go to Hiroshima and this place where you make a crane, you know, the paper plane cranes, and you put it down, you throw it off this building into this glass thing. And yeah, that'll be cool. I want to do that. I want to go to Japan. Japan, New Zealand, Tasmania, Canada. That's all on the bucket list. All on the bucket list. Anyway, I think this is funny, this Japanese racing on the office chairs. And that's part of our funny festivals. Funny festivals. Yes, so there's none other than a fitting song by Bureau de Change, and it's called Office Chair.

I want to kill Keith in my office chair. Is that what she said? Wow, settle down. Settle down. Anger issues there. I want to kill Keith in my office chair. That's what she said. Now, there is a guy called Keith in the ABC's production, ABC's Ricky Gervais's office, which is so funny. There is that guy called Keith. So maybe she's talking about him. But if you want to get in your office chair, bureau to change, I suggest you go over to Japan and get a team, and you could win 40 kilos of rice.

Okay, well, hang on, kids, hang on, stop. There is some back support. I'm sitting in an office chair at the moment in a studio, and it has a back support. Some chairs do have back support. Yes, they do. All right. Here is Kids by MGM, Jim, Jim, Jim, Jim, MGM, GT.

take only what you need from it. Coconuts, pineapples. Eat what you need from it.

Thank you, kids with MGMT. Okay, it's that time of the show where we do common facts, because we know the truth is out there somewhere. Don't believe the ABC, they're full of lies and deceit. And so are all the other channels. 7, 9, 10, it's all media manipulation, and it's rooted in the medical model. Anyway, be free, be yourselves, check everything out, always check everything out. And there's always two sides of the coin. That's why we like this segment called Common True Facts. Here we go. World's most common facts. These are true. Don't make up. People can't manipulate these ones. The most common eye colour in the world is what colour? It's brown. My brown-eyed girl. No, it's brown. So, brown eye. Hey, don't be rude. Brown is the... Hang on, what are you doing? Hang on. Wowzers. No, I can't blame the panel. It's Maynard. I'm the operator. What's the most common hair colour in the world? Most common. If you said red, you'd be wrong. Black. You're welcome. Black. The most sung song in the whole world. I knew this. My dad told me this fact 30 years ago. Happy Birthday is the most song sung in the world. True. Most common birth month in the world. This is kind of freaky. September. Yes, September. Both my ex-wife and my ex-girlfriend have birthdays in September. Funny that, isn't it? I wonder if you go back 9 months and work out when that was. Most common pet in the world is a dog. A dog. You would think it would be a shark, but it's not. No, it's a dog. A dog is the most common. A pine tree is the most common tree in the world. A pine tree. The common pride. And you don't want to radiate a pine. Oh. In the house in Lawson that I part own, there's a big, massive radiata pine. And it's annoying. The roots go everywhere. And the pine needles go everywhere in the gut. Don't like them. What's the most common insect in the world? An ant. Okay. The most common vegetable in the world is a potato. The most common religion in the world is Christianity. You're welcome. Most common bird in the world is a chicken. A chicken. Most common fruit, banana. Banana. Most common metal, iron. Most common gas, nitrogen. Most common element in the universe, hydrogen. So there you go. The most common facts. Thank you. And so, you know, I'm here to help. Just send in your questions. Send in to Maynard at the circus. And I'm here to help. I'm here to help. You know that. Alrighty. Now, on a serious note, we've got to stop the silly music. Thank you. Well, it's not silly. Some people might like that music. So I'm sorry if I've offended you. Oh, don't get me started about offending. Do you want me to do that little spiel on offending? No, not tonight. Straight after this show is The Big Boys, and then straight after The Big Boys is Strangers in the Night by Colin and the Django Garland. Two great shows, two brilliant shows. Going to play two songs now. One's called Daughter by Pearl Jam, and then the other one is by Crash Test Dummies. Now, these are two songs that about childhood trauma. And I just want to check in with everyone that you're okay. That you're okay. There are people that you can reach out to if you don't feel safe telling family or friends. Okay. Lifeline 13 11 14 is a good number to call if there's something that you need to talk about. But these are two songs about childhood trauma. I'm a Survivor. And Lifeline, I was a Lifeline counsellor at 22. It's a good service, very good service. Here's Daughter by Pearl Jam
and crash test dummies.

0: Yes. By the Crash Test Dummies. Now, can you remember this? Remember the Cadbury ads and the old professor? Check this out.
1: A bowl of water, two paper bowls. You're trying vinegar, we're trying cream. Aha, the cream works. Why? It changes the surface tension. Cream and milk are first-class sources of nutrition. That's why there's a glass and a half of full cream milk in every 200-gram block of famous glass and a half. So when you think of chocolate, think of Cadbury.
0: Yes. Remember that old man? Yes, the famous glass and a half. Can you remember those ads? Well, that was Julius Summer Miller. He was born on May the 17th, 1909, and he passed away on April the 14th, 1987, only 77 years old. So that was 39 years ago. Nearly 40 years ago he passed away. I remember those ads as a kid. They did play those ads a little bit after he passed away as well. But that ad was made when he was 74, and he looked like 90 in that ad. He was doing kids' science shows in America, and he was also a guest professor, lecturer at a university in Sydney. At one point in February 1987, he visited Australia, and he got really sick, so he went back to America and was diagnosed with leukemia, and that's

He passed away in the April of 1987. 1987, where were you in 1987, listeners? I was in year 10. It was okay year, wasn't great. But 1987. So there it goes, Julius Summer Miller, a glass and a half. And remember his catchphrase, how does it work or why does it work? Anyway, so there's only one song I could think about when he's talking about milk and Cadbury's and a glass and a half. It was really Only Milkshakes by Kellis. And funny enough, this song, Milkshake by Kellis, the name of the album was called Tasty. Think about that for a little bit.

0: Oh, that's enough of that song. I don't like it. Do you like it? It's not really becoming of this show, is it? No. And as the music producer of the show, I can pull the pin on songs. It's a really trashy song. Really trashy. Oh, sorry I subjected you to that song. What is a really cool song and really funky is Freestyler by Boomfunk MCs.
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0: Get up and dance. I know you want to. Go on. Go on. Boomfunk. Oh yeah, some 90s freestyle and rap. Breakdance. Break it down. Oh yeah. ECB's in the house. Electric City Breakers. We're gonna be doing some moonwalking and doing the snake. Maybe some knee and head spins. Gonna do the robotic. Alright. Freestyler.

So doing some shout outs tonight for those who are listening. Those who thanked on social medias and those out there in the cyber world. Well, we have Nelly, we have Nigel, we have Lucas, we have Eli, we have Owen. Saw Owen up the street the other day, good man. You're a good man, Owen, you've got a good heart. He's a kid that I went every class from year 5 to year 12. Lived across the road from me, good man. And Robin, and who else is out there in the big, bad, scary world? Chris! Yeah! Colin! And Selvin! Oh yeah!

freestyling. Coming up next is the big bad, bad, big bad, bad boys. All right, we've got Buffalo Girls by Malcolm McLaren and the world's famous Supreme Team. That's coming up right now.

All right, thanks for listening. Hang on. Whoa, the music too loud. Oh, had a bit of reverb happening there, didn't we, folks? Yes, we did. Thanks for listening. Coming up is, hey, you, the Rocksteady crew, going to play some ads to finish off the show. And then the big boys should be in. They're usually in by now, but you know them. Sometimes they come in a couple of minutes late. There is faith in the system. Here is, hey, you, the Rocksteady crew. Thanks for listening.

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0: Good evening, this is Buster Chise and you're listening to me here on my program Big Boys on Radio Blue Mountains, 89.1 FM. The hardest tongue twister in English is often cited as the 6-6 shakes 6-6 sheeps. Another contender, particularly favoured by some researchers, is pad kid poured curd pulled cod.
1: Thank you for those wonderful words by Buster Chise. Big boys, they're not in. So Maynard's going to run the show probably for about half an hour to an hour to see if they come in. If not, I'm scooting out of here. So I do this, help out a mate. You know how it is. So I've got to play this.
2: This program contains coarse or offensive language or content which may be unsuitable for children. Parental guidance is recommended.
1: 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Not ads, sponsors. Because without the sponsors, the shows do not go to air.
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1: Yes, and thank you to all of our sponsors. Without our sponsors, this radio show does not go to air. This is Maynard, and I'm sitting in for Buster, a.k.a. Andrew, and the big boys, waiting for them to turn up, or they may not turn up, in which case you've got me for about an hour. So before the start of the show, before the start of Big Boys, they do acknowledgement to country. So here it is.
2: 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We pay our respects to elders past, present and emerging and celebrate the diversity of Aboriginal peoples.
1: Yes. Now, I wish you were here, big boys. I wish you were. So it's only fitting that I play Pink Floyd, Wish You Were Here.
8: Neither would you, Derek, this star nonsense.
9: Yeah, yeah.
8: No, it isn't.
9: I'm sure of it.

Oh yes, Wish You Were Here by Pink Floyd. Great, great album. Pink Floyd the Wall. And Wish You Were Here, great albums. Great albums. Comfortably Numb is a song from Pink Floyd from their album The Wall. And I'm going to play that next. When I say next, I actually mean now. This is Maynard, standing in for the big boys.

Yes, you're listening to Big Boys on RBM with Maynard, sitting in for the Big Boys. Here's another Brick in the Wall Part 2 by Pink Floyd.

Yes. Another Brick in the Wall Part 2 by Pink Floyd. We're going to play Zombie the Cranberries now. And I just want to tell you a little story. Well, it's a true story. In 1724, the Scottish woman by the name of Maggie Dixon, you probably heard this story before, was hanged, placed in a coffin, and carted away, but then woke up alive. Now, Scottish law said her sentence was complete. So she was set free and lived another 40 years and got the nickname Half Hanget Maggie. So, what song is fitting than Zombie?

Love the cranberries. It's really upsetting about Dolores, isn't it? Really, really upsetting. Anyway, Rascal Flatts have a song called "Life Is a Highway," so I'm gonna play that. This is Maynard sitting in for the big boys, only till 9 o'clock. But life is a highway. Double demerits. Be careful, boys and girls. Double demerits.

This is Maynard sitting in. This is Maynard sitting in for the big boys. And I just wanted to say, I like hearing good stories. And here's a good story. In 1940, an English lady called Margaret Peggy Holmes. She was a British nanny. And she was 28 years old. And she was alone with four children whose parents had fled. She walked them 200 miles through German checkpoints. She stole a rowboat from a French beach and rowed for 22 hours across the English Channel. Her hands were blistered raw. She collapsed on the pebbles of Dover. The children were not hers, and she never had children of her own. Isn't that wonderful? I like good stories like that. Anyway, here's Jojo Zepp and the Falcons and Shape I'm In. This is the Big Boys with Maynard.

Sail away, Enya. Yes, Orinoco flow. Well done, Enya. Thank you so much. That's awesome. You want to play a bit? Shall I play a bit of Zeppelin? It's Maynard. I'm here for another 15 minutes filling in for the big boys. Looks like they're not coming in tonight, so I doubt if the Strangers of Night are coming in either. Anyway, I'm happy to help out a mate. You know how it is. On your Friday night, you want to listen to some good music, don't you? Stairway to Heaven by Led Zeppelin. I haven't heard this song for a very long time. Good year. Where were you in 1971, listeners? I was born that year.

0: way to heaven.
1: Is she? And how much is she paying for it? I'd like to know that. Yes, I'd like to know that. Anyway, did you know, unlike most American prisons at the time, Alcatraz gave inmates hot showers? Now, the reason for this was practical. The water in San Francisco Bay was freezing cold, as we know. So regular hot showers would make potential escapees less able to tolerate the icy bay. In the prison's 29 years of operation, no official escape was ever confirmed successful. There you go. But did they find the bodies of those three or four guys that escaped? Who made masks and used their real hair as the wigs? Did their bodies ever get found? Anyway, just on that icy, the word icy is hard to spell. And I-C-Y. You're welcome. Anyway, fitting for this, Alcatraz is Jailbreak by AC/DC.

judge's gavel fell. Jury found him guilty, gave him 16 years in hell.

They were racing. Freedom! He was chasing.

Thank you for listening, and hopefully the big boys will be back next week. I'm out of here. This is Maynard. We're going to go out with Dance Hall Days by the Beautiful Girls. Take it easy. Have a good weekend. Thanks. That was a bit painful in the ear holes, wasn't it? That's not the song we had next lined up. Who would work on the panel? Especially this 1954 panel. Have a safe, wonderful weekend, and please remember that it is double demerits. So take care. Dance All Days by the Beautiful Girls.

0: Brick Costello with you for the Urban Meltdown Radio Show, keeping you up front and in front. The latest sounds there from October, London. And if you've got somebody in your life who loves a little bit of shopping, you would have picked up on some of the lyrics in that one as well. Play that to them a little bit later on if they didn't hear it. October, London and TikTok Shop is the name of that one. Plenty of new albums around at the moment. We've got three albums from hip-hop artist Drake in recent weeks. Chris Brown's new one is out. There's also a fresh release from Maya. This is her latest single. It's called Just a Little Bit, here on the Urban Meltdown.
1: Hello?
2: Yeah.
1: It's 2 a.m. Now you want to call somebody back?
2: Nah. I ain't never too busy for you.
1: Boy, you play way too much.
2: About to pull up on your show, though.

His name is Inaya, I-N-A-Y-A-H. The track is called Outside. A nice little slab of quality that you can go and listen to over at the Urban Meltdown Spotify playlist. 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Stacey Adams now teaming up with Anthony Hamilton. The track is called Happy Days here on the Urban Meltdown.

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Give us a like and a follow over there. Before long, we're going to give you the new one from Stokely, the former Mint Condition singer. He's got a new one called Needs Love. But first up, it's Dondria and Solitude here on the Urban Meltdown.

0: What's up? It's your girl, Dondria. I can't come to the phone right now, but leave me a message and I'll get back to you when I can. Peace.
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Every week at this time, we're keeping you up front and in front, whether it comes to independent or established artists in the world of urban music. You're going to hear some artists that you haven't heard before, and we're going to give you the biggest urban artists from around the globe. It's the Urban Meltdown, coming to you nationally through the Community

Urban Meltdown Radio Show, Brett Costello with you, keeping you up front and in front. One of the more up-tempo tunes from the latest album from Chris Brown called Brown. That one's Theme Song. And if you just joined us before that, Tone Stith and Back Around from his latest album, The Edge. Well, if you're a regular listener, you realise that we've been playing a track from Knox called Everybody Knows. It's taken from his Safe to Be album, which is due out mid to late June. This next one is the follow-up track from said album. It's called Can't Faze Me from Knox, N-O-X-Z. First play for you this week here on the Urban Meltdown.

pressure, that's a fact. Candy paint on my lap, loud music, cup of yak. Me and you sitting in the back, hand in all. 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No strings attached, why am I a

Another cut taken from the latest album from Maya. That one features Snoop on it. The track is called No Pressure. Maya teaming with a few of the hip-hop legends on her latest album. If you'd like to link with the Urban Meltdown during the weekend, on over to facebook.com/UrbanMeltdownWorldwide. 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We've got a handful of different playlists for you to get around over there. And if you love the radio show, you're going to love the Spotify playlist as well. Anderson .Paak and Dean team up on this next track. It's called Aftertaste. Get past the intro on this one. We're really liking the vibes here on the Urban.

0: track from independent artist Monique that dropped at the start of May. Just getting around this one now. It's called Lucky Night. And Monique is M-O-N-I-Q if you're searching for her online. We've got a brand new track from Johnny Gill coming up before too long. It's called A Dance, A Kiss. And with the passing of Luther Vandross, it seems like it's kind of up to Johnny Gill to carry the torch with that kind of R&B and soul flavour. Listen out for that one. But first, the next movement and Dang, So Fine here on the Urban Meltdown.
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2: Isn't
3: me
2: it funny?
3: Taking a phrase uttered by our CEO here at Joy, Paul Scott Williams, this week. Who said it earnestly? Hello, Paul, if you're listening.
2: Shout
3: All right,
2: out.
3: So this is new music from out and proud Aussie artist Mia Ray. It doesn't seem to be attached to an album or an EP or an extended project, so she's just dropped a Lucy in the middle of the year. And it is off the back of her It's Nice to Meet Me tour, which was off her It's Nice to Meet Me album.
1: Headliner.
3: A song about two best friends kind of outgrowing each other and falling out of best friendship. From Mia Ray, it's Isn't It Funny? It's a headliner this week on The Sound of Now.

0: Don't ever let anyone tell you that we do not have the level of talent in Australia. My goodness gracious, when an artist like Mia Rae comes along that can release a song like that, that just so powerfully captures that moment and just...
1: It's so emotional.
0: It tears your heart out, doesn't it?
1: I know. It captures an emotion in a way that words can't ever. But not only has Mia taken words, she's also taken it into song and just absolutely expressed it like no one else can.
0: Mia Rae, brand new music there. It is called Isn't It Funny, and it is our headliner this week on The Sound of Now. Hey, welcome into the show. My name is Triana Butler.
1: Hey, I'm Alana Rosso. We are the show that you need to listen to if you want to be that person at the barbecue that knows about all the good new music. Hey, have you heard about this artist? Well, now you have.
0: One of those artists who I've been that same person at the barbecue about for maybe 10, 15 years now is Becky Hill.
1: Since like The Voice days.
0: Oh, like, well, that was it, because she came out of The Voice in 2012 in the UK.
1: Yeah, right.
0: And just every song she's on, she brings this incredible vocal. She is now mere months away from a brand new album called Rebecca, which is what I imagine she gets called when she's in trouble with her mum. This song captures so powerfully that feeling of the grind and having to keep working and working and working and working.

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1: Woo! Big old shout out time.
2: Are you going to woo every week?
1: Oh, do you not like it? I'll put it in the bin.
2: I'm here for it though.
1: Go okay. Woo! This is why you're a woo girl. I've just realised it's my influence on you.
2: Yeah.
1: Right, enough of that. We are giving a big fat shout out to Christopher from Briar Hill. Yes. Why are we giving a shout out to Christopher from Briar Hill? Because we are broadcasting across the nation, but we're actually here in Nam at the Joy Studios here in the Pride Centre.
2: Yes.
1: Yes, I am. Yes.
2: And people can become members of Joy. And so Christopher from Briar Hill, when you signed up and you got asked what's your favourite show, you said Sound and Now.
1: You said Sound and Now. And we say, thank you, Christopher. And because you did that, you're getting a big old shout out from
2: joy.org.au/membership if you want to join
0: What's happening in music right now? This is the news.
2: So we got new music from Kim Petras. The album Detour has just come out. And this is her first album away from being paired with Dr. Luke.
1: Yes.
2: The distribution, because Dr. Luke, now going back into the lore, you may remember the legal case that happened between Dr. Luke and Kesha, and there were certain allegations there, and essentially Dr. Luke was kind of keeping her trapped at his label, but she refused to work with him because of some of his behavior. And so Kim was kind of stuck working with him, or else she's now out of that recording contract, and she is now finally releasing what she wants to release and what she's been working towards for a really, really long time. The album Detour is out now. There's a handful of songs that we can't play because they have too much swearing. and Poppy from So Basically on Joy, friend of the show, and I think we've got her on the bonus podcast this week as well. So that's worth checking out. Search The Sound of Now in your podcast feed. But I know that, you know, they're a real fan of how wide-ranging this album is. There are some really classic Kim Petras moments, but she's also pushing forward in a lot of places. There's some stuff that almost doesn't feel like Kim, but she's trying new things, and she's really showcasing the versatility that she's got there.
1: Yeah.
2: Are you a fan of Kim Petras at all?
1: Of course I am. Yeah, I feel like to be human is to be a fan of Kim Petras.
2: Yeah. She has this song that I want to play off of the album. It's called Brutalist, and it looks at how when she was a kid and she was pre-transition, she was being driven off to the psychiatrist by her dad a whole lot. And there was a very brutalist building nearby that obviously over the years got torn down and changed. And she uses that as kind of a metaphor referring to her own body pre-transition as being its own kind of brutalist building that has now been knocked down and replaced with the Kim Petras that we know today.
1: Yeah.
2: So it's this really, you know, to capture those kind of feelings and emotions and then go, okay, but I'm going to put it in a pop song at a certain level of beats per minute and make it like a song that you want to sing along with, I think is just an incredible skill. And for Kim to be able to do that on her own, on an album that she's been working on and putting together, where she doesn't have the label saying, no, that's too much.
1: Yeah.
2: She doesn't have the label who don't get it, who've been kind of tokenizing her. I'm just so, so stoked for Kim to be able to put this out.
1: Finally, something that feels like it belongs to Kim. It's Kim's version.
2: Yeah. This is Kim Petras now. Brutalist. It's The Sound of Now.

0: they tore it down. It's not that no more, they really ruined it.
1: Kim Petras, Brutalist. It's The Sound of Now, Triana Butler and Alana Rosso with you. Night Feelings and Porches on production on that one as well. And how brilliant, by the way, that this song was first revealed on her Tumblr page.
2: Oh, thank you so much for having your Tumblr active in this year, 2026.
1: I love that.
2: I'm a Tumblr girly at heart.
1: You're on The Sound of Now. All right, let's take a look at the Oz charts because the charts have been good to Australian music this week. A lot of new debuts. Hands Like Houses are at number one on the Australian albums charts, and I feel like that's your kind of scene there, Alana.
2: Absolutely.
1: That's maybe a little heavier than we play here on
2: it
1: the show.
2: It is a lot heavier than like, we play here.
1: Absolute belter. New music as well from Amel and the Sniffers that's on the playlist. In at number three, the 10-year anniversary of Giddy Up, Big Attraction.
2: Yeah, a bit of new Jenny Wu, which we played last week.
1: Yes, which is fantastic. But number two.
2: Yeah, let's
1: debut
2: talk about this.
1: From Alexia.
2: Yeah, Alexia. So I've been following Alexia for a bit over a year and a half now. Alexia is one of our rising artists of 2026. So I've noticed this week, number two in the Oz albums charts, number seven in albums all over, which is a huge debut. I'm so excited because this is a brand new album that she's put out. It is a debut, right? And the artist in essence, right, we're talking about Alexia as an artist, is 26 years old. She's going through this discovery of self, discovery of how she is as a person. So she grew up in Adelaide, and there's a lot of themes here in a lot of her songs that kind of talk about that coming of age journey, and it's so upbeat and catchy. There's so many topics she covers in all of her songs that could easily be like a stripped back acoustic, but she finds a way to make them really fun and so upbeat, which is exactly why I feel like this is so deserved that she's now on the ARIA charts. I went and saw her last night. I saw her at Halibar.
1: How's that?
2: That was really good. Do you know that feeling? And I think you talk about it a lot, Triana, of seeing an artist before they've just cracked it big. That's the feeling. That is the feeling.
1: and this incredible achievement, like don't get it twisted. If you're, I don't want to turn this show into kind of like ESPN baseball stats. ESPN basketball sports center is not what we're doing here.
2: Yeah.
1: But Alexia in at number seven on the charts ahead of BTS's Arirang, which went up this week on the charts.
2: Well, they announced a tour. That would probably be why.
1: This is it. But like Alexia this week outsold BTS in Australia.
2: That's awesome.
1: What an achievement.
2: Yeah, huge.
1: Do you know what I mean?
2: Achievement. Alexia, I hope you're looking back at these stats and not to be ESPN, but I hope you're really proud of yourself because that's an amazing achievement for your debut album. Well done.
1: All right, let's get this on now from Alexia. This is Be The Diva. It's The Sound of Now.

0: you, Ariana Grande. Hate That I Made You Love Me. I tell you what, Triana, I feel like I respect the consistency of Ari's tone of voice, right? Like, it doesn't change.
1: Except when I hear that, I can't unhear her as Galinda. Galinda's got new music out.
0: Galinda's got pipes. This just in. But genuinely thinking about this, yes, the only thing that's kind of enhanced over the years has been more of that cinematic effect. Mm-hmm. But, like, her sound has never changed. You can shut your eyes and listen to a song and immediately in 2 seconds you're like, that's an Ariana song.
1: She's got that locked in artist identity. And that album Petal, which is going to be coming out in July, a little bit of Q3 energy. Do you know what I mean? Here's the thing. Right, Q1, it's fine, but it's awards season. No one's trying anything groundbreaking.
0: Yeah, sure.
1: Q2, we're getting ready for summer coming up in the US, yep. So there's a lot of bangers that come out. But Q3 is when people really lean into that. It's when the best releases of the year often come out in Q3.
0: Q3 is
1: with
0: crunch
1: Ariana
0: time.
1: Grande lining up an album for Q3. Yes, please.
0: I'm here for it. Q3 is business end. Let's
1: you're on
0: be
1: the
0: real.
1: Sound, you're on the sounder now. Meanwhile, this one actually has some big Q2 energy. From Bless, covering a Mahalia song from 2023.

0: Olivia Rodrigo, two from two on this new project. You Seem Really Sad for a Girl So In Love is the album title. On the way real soon. That is the latest single from it. It is The Cure. It is number one on the ARIA charts this week. It's The Sounder now. Hey, Triana Butler here. Alana Rosso as well.
1: Hi.
0: Alana, I know you're a fan of comedy. I know you're a fan of people who are having a good time.
1: Absolutely.
0: I'd like to introduce you to a band called Pash.
1: Oh, wonderful.
0: They're from Adelaide.
1: Yes.
0: They're, you know, four likely lads. Now, they're touring in September, and the name of the tour is This Is the Biggest Headline Tour We've Ever Done Tour.
1: Oh, brilliant. That's, you know what? State your intentions up front. I'm all for it.
0: Their front man was in an interview and he said, look, this band, we're all about youthful energy, a dose of swagger, and it's a lot of fun. And he says, these boys are the cause of my most stress and also my therapy, which I kind of love. This song from them is called Tracy. There's a lot of people in the industry who've seen them play live. They've done a couple of live shows and some industry showcases over the last couple of weeks and months. And people coming away from it going, no, these guys are it.
1: Yeah.
0: And almost a kind of an early 5 Seconds of Summer kind of energy.
1: Oh, okay.
0: Like before She Looks So Perfect.
1: Oh, yeah.
0: Like,
1: yeah.
0: I don't know if you, what was the, like, Out of My Limit?
1: Oh, yeah, the one that made it out before they got
0: You're
1: big.
0: Just a little bit out of my limit.
1: Yeah,
0: great.
1: Yeah.
0: So it's that kind of energy, but very much in their own lane, doing their own thing.
1: Okay.
0: I'm such a fan of this. The song is called Tracy. It's from Pash out of Adelaide. It's The Sounder now. Oh.

0: out of Adelaide, corner country, that is Pash with Tracy.
1: Now, was it Pash or was it Busted, Year 3000? Is that, did you hear that?
0: There is a touch of the Year 3000, or for a brief time, the Jonas Brothers as well had their own version of Year 3000 that took off.
1: I remember that.
0: Because Busted, huge in the UK, no one had heard about them in the US.
1: No way, wasn't it on like SingStar or something?
0: Yeah, no, but they did different SingStar versions.
1: They did different country,
0: SingStar
1: versions.
0: Because we in Australia got a different SingStar version.
1: This is like the Nutbush theory all over again.
0: We didn't get... Our SingStar had Missy Higgins' Scar on it.
1: Oh, very true.
0: They weren't shipping Missy Higgins' Scar over to the US to be like, maybe the Americans would like to sing this.
1: Well, why not?
0: Yeah,
1: I
0: you're
1: ask.
0: Exactly right. You're on the stand now, Triana Butler and Alana Rosso with you.
1: Yeah, Triana, I want to bring to your attention an artist that we've played a little bit of over the last few weeks, Sydney. Now, you'd probably be familiar with Sydney. We've played a couple of songs off of her debut EP, What If It Ends. Now, I actually became aware of Sydney a few years ago. It was probably around the COVID lockdown era, right? She's done so many different brilliant covers of like Simply the Best. She's got a great cover of Truly Madly Deeply, Bit of Savage Garden. It's only just been in the last year and a half that she's been putting out originals. Now, this original that we're going to play for you today, 10th of May, it is a song that honestly breaks your heart in a good way, right? So there's a bit of a journey Sydney went on. Sydney was due to get married on the 10th of May, and hence the title. She put it out a song because the engagement was called off. And there's a bit of a story behind this because, fun fact, Sydney's also a wedding singer. So there's a lot of lore behind, there's a lot of levels, and I've been following Sydney for the longest time and seeing the journey from kind of going in this relationship, preparing for a wedding, breaking up, figuring out what's going on, finding herself, has been honestly really incredible to follow along with. It feels like really deeply personal. So we found out that Sydney's got brand new music, and honestly, I feel like there's no better space to play it. So this is brand new from Sydney, because fun fact, Sydney's also a wedding singer. So there's a lot of lore behind, there's a lot of levels, and I've been following Sydney for the longest time and seeing the journey from kind of going in this relationship, preparing for a wedding, breaking up, figuring out what's going on, finding herself, has been honestly really incredible to follow along with. It feels like really deeply

0: Boaz with their cover of Like a Prayer. Now, I'll tell you what, Triana, somebody called that this was going to be a big hit about a week ago.
1: A friend of the show, Little Jason, it wasn't a week ago, it was like 3 or 4 weeks ago, and it was
0: so
1: on our podcast. We have a separate podcast, Alana, as you know, because you're there for it.
0: Oh, yeah.
1: Alongside, you know, we clip up these little moments that we're talking about, and then we've got the after show where things get a little bit looser. You hear a little more behind the scenes. Mm. We had Little Jace, who is another presenter on Joy 94.9 in Melbourne, and he was like, hey, I really love this song, mentioned it, and we're like, yeah, cool, we should check that out. God, he was right.
0: He was so right. Called it way ahead of its time. Mm-hmm. This is it.
1: Because that is now, it's on the ARIA charts, number 3 on the Australian singles charts, ahead of The Kid LAROI this
0: week.
1: Wow.
0: Like, and it's such an upbeat song. Like, I am walking at multiple beats per minute on this.
1: Ahead of the Sunny Federis, Think About Us, ahead of Dean Turnley, ahead of Fisher and Tones and I. So it's having a huge moment, and it's picking up on, I think, a couple of radio stations picked it up as well. So big things there. You're on The Sounder now, Triana Butler and Alana Rosso with you. Now, Alana, Maisie Peters.
0: Yes.
1: Who has been on this show in the past, in this very studio, in the very seat that you're sitting
0: on. Oh, yeah.
1: So you're maybe absorbing some of the
0: I've got Maisie energy.
1: The Maisie energy, exactly. She's just released her brand new album, Fluorescence, her fourth album. It has just gone number one in Australia, her first ever number one album in this country. And we had a bonus kind of version of the album that was available in Australia, only for Australians. It was called the Golden Wattle Edition. You could only buy it until for the
0: like
1: first
0: Wednesday
1: week that the
0: something.
1: Album was came out. So until Thursday. And you could only, it was the only place that you could get a special song that she wrote and then recorded live in Sydney last time she was touring here.
0: Wow.
1: It references the Metro, playing the Metro, and because she, in this live performance, is playing the Metro, you hear the audience realize in this new song, oh my God, she's mentioning us in a new song! Yeah,
0: Metro mentioned.
1: And so really, really cool for Maisie to put this out and, you know, rewarding the Australian fans.
0: Yeah.
1: With this special version, who in turn rewarded her with a number one album. From Maisie Peters, this is The Drought, performed live in Sydney. It's The Sounder now.

0: Thank you, Sydney.
1: What a special moment from Maisie Peters. The Drought played live in Sydney to a crowd who did not know that she was about to perform a song that repeatedly referenced Sydney.
2: Sydney and the Metro.
1: And the Metro. Yeah, incredible. It's The Sound of Now, Triana Butler and Alana Rosso with you. And that's the end of the show for today. Thanks so much for being here. It's been real. Alana, people can find out more about this show online.
2: They can. Go to joy.org.au/thesoundofnow. 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
2: Yeah, you think this is great banter? 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
1: Our audio design is by Chris Kubacki. Our voiceover artist is Jean. Special thanks to Beth Tracy and Zach Blank at the CBAA. And to Maisie Peters for playing a guitar underneath us while we talk
2: here. That. Thank you, Maisie.
1: For approximately a minute and 38 seconds. To take us out tonight, we got to see Two Charm, Australian duo, play the other night in Melbourne as part of their national tour. My God, what a rowdy show.
2: It was heaving. I think the word I used was heaving.
1: Yeah, that's exactly it. The Nightcat was very full in Melbourne. So, produced by Nina Geraci, this is Two Charm with Girls. We'll catch you next week.

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I acknowledge the traditional custodians of the lands this program is broadcast from. I pay my respects to elders past, present and emerging, and I extend that respect to other Aboriginal and Torres Strait Islander people who may be listening. Always was,

0: matin ngomre ten ta jijit na raran dar ul ma dal kondren marke ana jang ul ma oy oy ra ara ko koro ton re o mala jijit na marka perwal.
1: G'day, Steve Norwood here. Welcome to the first Australian Music Hour. We've got a full program of songs coming up, some vintage songs and some brand new music, including the track we opened the program with today from an eight-piece band from Northeast Arnhem Land called Drifting Clouds. They're fronted by vocalist Terry Gaula. And the song we heard was called Rarand Hare, which is in the Yolnu calendar. There are six seasons, and Rarand Hare is the hot, dry season that precedes the big wet up in the top end. I have a song now from Kev Carmody. This is from his 2015 four CD box set called Recollections Reflections, and CD number 2 in the set is focuses very much on spoken word. The song we're going to hear, An Uba in Argyll, Assimilation, explores an Irish perspective. It was also used in a 2013 documentary by Paula Keogh, exploring the complex interaction between Aboriginal people and Irish immigrants, the hidden story of the Irish in Australia. Kev Carmody, of course, being of Irish and Aboriginal heritage, a great storyteller with a heritage like that. This song features Kev Carmody on playing some instruments, but the main people involved in the vocals are, well, there's Ronan Brown, who's an acclaimed Irish musician. He's on tin whistle, flute and Uilleann pipes. And Louis Dupois, a world-famous poet who's reciting the verses. This is a song called An Uba in Argyll, Assimilation.
2: This music is not played to lure a snake from the woven basket of your distended belly with a heatwave of torrid notes and swooning melodies. It won't set your rebel foot tapping on stone to taunt your straitjacketed intellect with squalls of hornpipes and twisting slides. If you stand and listen for a second or a thousand years, lyrebirds will nest in the devious loops of your branching hair. Blue, green, red parrots will perch on your scalded shoulders, and a sarcastic kookaburra make fun of your scorched white feet. You'll hear parakeets and lorikeets flutter round your head, ancient tribes of the air speaking a language your wild colonial heart cannot comprehend. If you can stand and listen for a minute or 200 years, you'll hear the songs of his people bleed from a punctured lung, sharp beaks pecking small bones, while the bright fists of our gentle ancestors beat the skin of the earth like a Bowron that feels nothing. 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

some more music from Arnhem Land there with the Andrew Gurawiwi Band and Once Upon a Time. We could have a track now from Hobart Band, the DK Effect, jazz, soul, sort of blues, fusion type of sounds from the DK Effect. This is a brand new release, Somebody.

Yeah. I didn't ride that.

Yeah. Oh, you're loud, you're coming. Yeah.

0: That was Emma Donovan with a great version, a reggae version of the Midnight Oil classic, The Dead Heart. Before that, we had Frank Yammer, Todd Mell, which is obviously about an iconic landmark in Alice Springs. You're listening to the first Australian Music Hour with Steve Norwood. And I should give an explicit language warning. They've got a few songs coming up in this second half of the show that contain explicit lyrics. But first we'll have a track from Dan Sultan. This is from his self-titled album. In August 2023, Dan Sultan released his seventh studio album. It's a pretty good listen. It's got some really lush arrangements on it, and it's also got some songs that are quite personal, coming after a couple of really difficult years for Dan Sultan, where he had to sort quite a number of personal issues out and had some rehab. This is the opening track from Dan Sultan's self-titled album, and it's called Story.
1: There's an

That was Birds, Butchiller rapper Nathan Bird, and a track called My Name that comes from Birds' 2019 album Place of Dreams. Hang on to your hat. We're going to have a track from Briggs, Vintage Briggs from 2010, The Wrong Brother.

0: Some vintage coloured stone there with Boogeyman. Comes from Coloured Stone's first album, the 1985 release, Kniba Rock. Before that, we had Baker Boy with a brand new single that's going to be released with a deluxe edition of his latest album, Janjay. The song was called Curse. We're going to have a bit of Kutcher Edwards now. This is a song where I reckon he sort of channels Cab Calloway. This is from Kutcher's Beneath the Surface album, Downtown.
1: Going downtown to see the shoeshine boy.

almost the end of the show. I'm going to be signing off with a band formerly of Perth, the Bartlett Brothers, a real banger, Last Resistance. I'll be back next week with another First Australian Music Hour. Until then, Steve Norwood saying thanks for listening.

0: BBC News with Moira Alderson. Ukraine says it's carried out marine drone attacks on vessels in the Sea of Azov and its ports. It said it had targeted dry cargo vessels and a tanker carrying grain stolen from Russian-occupied Ukrainian fields. Kyiv claimed the vessels had had their names painted over and their radar disabled. Vitaly Shevchenko is in Kyiv.
1: The Ukrainian military says it carried out the attacks in the occupied ports of Mariupol and Berdyansk, and also in coastal waters nearby. According to the head of Ukraine's drone forces, Robert Brovdy, the ships were involved in illegally shipping grain from the occupied territories and delivering military cargo and fuel. Azerbaijan says that five of its nationals died in a drone attack on two ships also in the Azov Sea. Russia has blamed Kyiv for their deaths.
0: Ukraine has admitted that a sea drone that exploded in the Romanian Black Sea port of Constanța this morning was one of its own. The top official in Constanța said he'd been told the drone was part of a group of five, with a second one exploding in Ukraine. A search was on for the remaining three. Romanian defence officials say the Constanța drone self-detonated in the harbour, badly damaging a ship and several warehouses, but causing no casualties. President Putin will deliver the keynote address to his annual economic forum in St. Petersburg today, with aides insisting Russia remains as powerful as ever militarily and economically. Moscow is running an increasingly large budget deficit as money is channeled towards the war in Ukraine. The opening of the forum on Wednesday was overshadowed by Ukrainian strikes on targets near St. Petersburg, as the BBC's Russia editor Steve Rosenberg explains.
2: We heard from Vladimir Putin yesterday. He was talking to heads of international news agencies, and he sort of projected this image of confidence. He was trying to project strength. He still thinks Russia has the advantage in this war, that Russian troops are advancing in all areas of the front line. Russia has advantages of manpower and willpower. But thinking back to Wednesday and that image of the smoke, that kind of jars with what was said yesterday.
0: The French president, Emmanuel Macron, says he's shocked by apparent judicial failings which may have contributed to the killing of an 11-year-old girl in the southwest of the country. The girl, known as Liana, went missing a week ago in rural Legers, and a body matching her description has now been found. Mr. Macron says he's ordered an urgent investigation.
3: Il est clair qu'il y a un dysfonctionnement.
4: It is clear that something was dysfunctional and gaps were revealed. Now we have to clarify these, and so what the government will do is to put in place very fast investigations and ask for these to be conducted in the fastest way possible and to be able to clarify their responsibilities. But things did not take place like they should have. This is obvious, and so this is unacceptable.
0: You're listening to the latest world news from the BBC. Mali's military government has banned the use of motorcycles outside major urban areas in an attempt to tackle armed groups. The insurgents often move across Sahel terrain quickly on such vehicles, launching attacks and evading security forces. They recently seized the northern city of Kidal and assaulted a military base near the capital, Bamako. Spain's Prime Minister has denied having any ties to an alleged plot to sabotage corruption investigations into his Socialist Party and inner circle. Investigators claim that a former party member, Leire Díez, tried to influence sensitive legal probes against Pedro Sánchez, although Mr. Sánchez insists he had no knowledge of this. His left-wing government is embroiled in a series of legal troubles. Mr. Sánchez's brother has denied allegations of influence peddling. School children in Italy will from now on only receive sex education if their parents give permission. The requirement was included in a bill passed by the Italian Senate, which will also end sex education completely in nursery and primary schools. The country's governing Brothers of Italy party claimed this would protect children from what it called the confusion of gender propaganda. However, opposition parties described the move as absurd. The British black music entrepreneur Kanye King has died at the age of 57. She'd been suffering from cancer. She single-handedly established the Music of Black Origin, or MOBO Awards, remortgaging her house to get the initial ceremony off the ground in 1996. She spoke to the BBC about it in 2017.
5: When I look in the 90s and in 1996, it was the year of the Spice Girls and Britpop, but genres of music like reggae, you know, hip-hop were kind of unappreciated and unrecognised at the time and not really being celebrated in any mainstream way. So I felt like I needed to do something about it. And so that's when I went about kind of remortgaging my home against my mother's judgment.
0: That's the latest. BBC News.
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touch.

This is Contact for another week on the Community Radio Network across Australia. Andrew Lampkin with you for the next hour as usual. It's January again already, and this week we're bringing you the second of our two shows recapping some of the best new music played on the program in the last 12 months. Alongside all the musical anniversaries and older greats, we played a lot of great new tunes in 2025, and once again we've gathered together some of the best of them for you over the next hour. This week looking at the second half of the year, once again in chronological order, and once again hopefully fitting in a lot of your new faves from those months as well. That's all ahead in the next hour as we carry on with some more of the best from July and August. 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

And once again, we're out of time on another edition of Contact. Andrew Lamkin here saying thanks again for your company over the last hour, where we've been looking back, of course, at some of the best new music played on the program in the second half of 2025. Don't forget the program's always there during the week via Mixcloud, and there's more to see over at the Facebook page. We'll go out this week with one last key track from early November, and as we start another year of the program, thanks for your support over 2025, and I hope to keep seeing you here this year as well. Until next time, bye for now.

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11: Hi, this is Noddy. Thanks so much for your company and welcome to the program for the week commencing the 25th of May 2026. This is Aussie Music Weekly, your weekly fix of new, local and independent Australian music. Coming up on this week's show, got the brand new single from those Western Australian pop stars, Spacey Jane. Got the very latest piece of Tasty Blues from the ladies of Hussey Hicks. And we head back to Western Australia for the brand new single from Dice. In our In Focus interview, we're heading down to Tasmania and introducing you to an act called the DK Effect. Meanwhile, in the backtrack segment, heading all the way back to the mid part of the 90s decade for something from Melbourne legends themselves, the Meanies. All that and stacks more, so do hope you can stay with us. Well, to kick things off, it's past In Focus interviewees here on the show, Rose Carleo Band. About to hit the play button for you on what is the title track from their latest album, which was released the week before last. And it's a song about endurance, healing, and the emotional weight of time. Now, the band are actually in the middle of their album launch tour at the moment. Here are the all-important remaining dates for you where you can see the Rose Carleo Band. May the 30th, they're at the Duke in Newtown in Sydney. June 27, they're playing as part of the Chasing Winter Festival at Sawtell on the mid-north coast of New South Wales. July the 9th, they're at the Duke of George in East Fremantle. August 21, they're playing Flamingos Live in New Lambton in Newcastle. And August the 22nd at Dead Set in Darlinghurst in Sydney. So let's get things underway. Here it is, the new single for the Rose Carleo Band, the title track from their brand new album, This Is 42 Days.

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sounds there of Western Australian trio Full Nelson, and from their EP Bad Dreams Deluxe. That one there is called Keepsake. It's a song dedicated to loved ones. And the band are currently touring over in the UK and Europe. Thanks so much for your company. You are tuned to Aussie Music Weekly as we come to you around Australia on the Community Radio Network and heard through your local community radio station. It's Noddy here. Up shortly, going to introduce you to a Brisbane artist called Tian. I got a rest in bitch face. I don't know if you were late. Also on the way, the new single for Hussey Hicks. Feels

are coming up on this week's show. We do our In Focus interview segment. As always, this time around, we're heading to Tasmania and chatting with the band The DK Effect. Whilst later in the program, it's the Backtrack segment. This time around, we're heading back to the mid part of the 90s decade for something from the Meanies. Well, on to Western Australian popsters Spacey Jane now, and another track from their upcoming EP, Exit Wounds, which is not too far away now, June the 12th it's going to drop. This one is a song about rationalising a relationship breakup. Now, the group have really announced a tour for November and December where they're going to be playing consecutive dates at the same venue and also offering their fans a two-show pass so that ticket holders are able to gain access to both shows night after night. So quite a novel idea indeed. In the meantime, though, here is the new single for Spacey Jane, I Never See Her.

0: Not a bad track there from Brisbane artist Tien, and from her debut EP, Life is Weird. That one is called Bitch Face. All the tracks on the EP apparently relate to growing up in her 20s, and she's got a couple of upcoming shows. If you like the sounds of Tien, where you can go along and see her play live, May the 27th at the Brightside in Brisbane's Fortitude Valley, and June the 4th at the Black Bear Lodge, also in Brisbane's Fortitude Valley precinct. 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Hailing from Tasmania and comprised of 9 members is the group The DK Effect. Now, they released their debut album in 2021 and they've got a new album on the way, but in the meantime, they've got some new music to share in the form of the track What Happened to Love. And so to get the lowdown on the single and a little bit about the band itself, we welcome David from The DK Effect to Aussie Music Weekly. Hey, David, how are you doing?
1: Yeah, good. Thanks, Noddy. And thanks for talking with me and supporting our music.
0: No worries at all. Well, the formation of the band is a little bit of an interesting one, as whilst I understand that the majority of the members came from a former group, the rest have a real variety of musical backgrounds. So how about you talk us through how the DK Effect came to be?
1: Well, the DK Effect was born from another band, as you mentioned. That band was formed in 2016. It was kind of put together because I was producing demos. And I contacted a singer friend to come and sing on the demos who liked the actual material and said, let's form a band, which I wasn't planning to do at the time. But then within a week, she'd formed a band. So we were out performing and that went pretty well. We recorded an album, which got some good responses and some good airplay. But then she decided to retire. So Crystal Campbell, who was also in that band, and Alex Folvig, we decided that we wanted to carry on. So we then formed the DK Effect. Doing similar sort of music, but obviously writing more since then. And we've been recording and performing since then.
0: There you go. Well, the standout dynamic about this band is that you've got a whopping 4 vocalists. So what sort of challenges does this add to, I guess, the creative process?
1: I have to say it doesn't add any challenges. It helps a lot because I can't sing, but I write the material. I produce these awful demos and then I bring the singers in and they just take it to a whole new level and really release the potential of the songs, which is actually my favorite part of the process. When they come in to record the demos in the form that they should be, that sort of makes the hairs on the back of my neck stand up and I get very excited at that point. And then we take it through to rehearsal and performance after that.
0: Do you have a particular vocalist in mind when you're writing?
1: No, I leave it up to them actually. So we have 3 female vocals and 1 male vocal, and I just let them sort it out between them because we kind of does what I call heathen gospel. So there's a lot of call and response. So they're all kind of singing quite a lot in all the tracks. And so they decide when they've heard the demos, who's going to sing what. And I have to say, a lot of the vocal arrangements come from them. And as I said, they bring it to life. It's amazing.

0: Well, as I said at the outset, the group released its debut album 5 years ago, and this was recorded at a studio inside Hobart's Museum of Old and New Art, which I understand you've also again used for some of the forthcoming album release. Now, that studio, it's a really interesting one because it's also viewable by visitors to the museum. So what sort of impact does that add to the overall recording process?
1: Oh, that added a lot of fun, actually, because when you're recording, you're actually part of the museum. So you're almost like an exhibit. You know, you're doing a take and then you're going back and listen to playback. And as you're wandering around to playback, you can see all these people with headphones on peering through a window at you, which is, I have to say, I wasn't looking forward to it, but it was actually really fun to see people's reactions.
0: Yeah, it's almost like playing to a live audience, I guess.
1: In a way, yeah. But it was just, you know, interesting to be in that space within a museum. Obviously, it's a creative place anyway. And it's in a beautiful spot. It's amazing. They've got these great big windows overlooking the bay and... It's really sort of fertile environment to record and create. So it's a fabulous experience.

0: Okay, we're going to shortly play the current single, What Happened to Love. But before we do, how much of an indication is this of the rest of the tracks that is going to appear on that upcoming album release?
1: That's interesting because a lot of albums these days, and I've felt it for a long time, that you have to produce a style within an album. So you've got to sort of, from start to finish, you've got to fit within the parameters of funk or soul or whatever your style is. But this one's very eclectic and very mixed up. And I sort of think back to the Beatles in their later period where every song was so different. I found that really interesting. So this is kind of style-wise, we've got funk, we've got soul, we've got blues. There's three a cappella tracks on there. So it's a kind of real mixture. The underlying style, I guess, is the soul, the funk, the heathen gospel, the R&B, and the blues.
0: All right, well, let's talk about the lyrical component now of the current single, which I've read is about a relationship that's in a little bit of trouble. So from which perspective of the relationship breakup is the story being told here?
1: It's being told from one perspective. Well, actually, yeah, mainly from one perspective, from the male perspective, obviously, because as the songwriter, that's what I know. But it's I have to say, I'm a bit dubious to talk about the lyrics in this because it's not very cool to talk about the origin of this song. It's part of a musical that I wrote, which isn't a particularly cool thing to do. So it's a story about a couple who are breaking up from the male perspective. So it gave me license to sort of really push the boundaries of what I could say. I really spend a long time on lyrics, even though some people might not think so when they hear it. But I think they're really important, and it's really difficult to get the meaning, the syllabic rhythm, and something interesting to say all within 3 minutes. Whereas I think they're really important lyric wise, I think melody and groove are just as important.
0: All right, well, let's have a listen to What Happened to Love now. And David from the DK Effect, thank you so much for giving up your time for us here on Aussie Music Weekly.
1: Thanks, Noddy.

That was Tasmanian act The DK Effect with their current single, What Happened to Love. And as they mentioned in the interview, there is an album on the way, so I'll keep an eye peeled for that. Well, we've reached around about the halfway point on this week's edition of Aussie Music Weekly. Still heaps to come, including something new from a four-piece metal act from regional Victoria called Ocean Sleeper, the new single from Western Australian band Dice, and a little bit of a, I suppose you could call it almost a sea shanty from Adelaide Folkester's Sturt Avenue. Up next, though, we're going to do the backtrack segment. This time around, we're heading back to the mid part of the 90s decade for something from the Meanies. But to get us there, it's past In Focus interviewees Hussey Hicks. Yes, the duo of Lisa Gents and Jules Parker recently got in contact with us via info@aussiemusicweekly.com.au, which is nice of them to say g'day and hello, and to let us know that they have a new single out. And this track features the guest vocals of Alabama-based artist Christy Lee as well. So here it is, the new one for Hussey Hicks, I've Got an Ache.

0: Lisa.
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2: What we're going to do right here is go back, way back, back into time.
3: Yeah, backtrack time now here on Aussie Music Weekly and Melbourne legends The Meanies. Getting ready for an even busier second half of 2026 than they already had installed, having been recently announced as one of the many fine support acts for the upcoming Spider Bay tour. The band have now announced some additional touring of their own, as well as the release of some new music. The Meanies are heading out with Brisbane band Dad Fight, and the two bands have each recorded a track that will appear on a split side 7-inch single, which will only be available for sale at their show. So make sure you head along and check them out. Here are the all-important show dates. June the 6th, it gets underway at the St Kilda's Bowls Club in Melbourne. July 10, they're playing at the Indie Bar in Scarborough in Perth. July the 12th at Mojo's Bar in Fremantle. July 31, Norton's Music Factory at Caloundra on the Sunshine Coast of Queensland. August the 1st at Crowbar in Fortitude Valley in Brisbane. August the 2nd at Vinnie's Dive Bar in Southport on the Queensland Gold Coast. And finally, October the 4th, all important show dates. June the 6th, it gets underway at the St Kilda's Bowls Club in Melbourne. July 10, they're playing at the Indie Bar in Scarborough in Perth. July the 12th at Mojo's Bar in Fremantle. July 31, Norton's Music Factory at Caloundra on the Sunshine Coast of Queensland. August the 1st at Crowbar in Fortitude Valley in Brisbane. August the 2nd at Vinnie's Dive Bar in Southport on the Queensland Gold Coast. And finally, October the 4th in Fortitude Valley in Brisbane. August the 2nd at Vinnie's Dive Bar in Southport on the Queensland Gold Coast. And finally, October the 4th.

presence on the social media portals of Facebook as well as X, formerly known as Twitter. 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Well, on to Western Australian band and past In Focus interviewees Dice now. This is another track from their upcoming second album, which is called I Thought the Attitude Would Make It Worth the View, which is going to be out on the 31st of July. This particular track was recorded in Los Angeles, and it's a song about taking risks and getting out of your safety net. Dice for you now with Loose Change.

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1: Around Australia on the Community Radio Network and heard through your local community radio station, this is Aussie Music Weekly. And just there, the sounds of Mr. James Keith. He's a country rock artist, and that's his new single called Cruel Game, which comes from his upcoming album, I Call It Magic When I'm With You, which will be out on the 2nd of October. He released his debut album back in 2024. Well, unfortunately, that's all the time that we have to share with you new local and independent music on this week's edition of Aussie Music Weekly. But don't despair, we'll be back at the same time next week on the same station. You're hearing us through right now. And on next week's show, going to do something a little bit different. Yes, you might have recently seen the news about a research study which has been undertaken by a number of parties that has determined that community radio plays a very valuable part in promoting Australian music. And our good friends at the Community Broadcasting Association of Australia have put together a podcast series called Community Radio, Our National Sound. And we're going to give you one of those episodes from the podcast series on next week's show. Well, to take us out, it's Adelaide indie folk outfit Sturt Avenue, a track from their EP Beer Songs. Yes, you can guess what all the songs are about. This one is about the life of a folk musician, including the perks of a free schnitzel and a couple of beers after a gig. So to take us out, it's Sturt Avenue and the aptly titled Schnitty and Beers. And I'll see you next week. Some people spend the day

And welcome to Chimes. I'm Paul Gough. Great to have your company. Oh, I think I just bumped the microphone. I do a podcast with my glasses. Sometimes I'm a bit dopey. But I am with great love of guitar pop in my heart. You can forgive me. I said I did it again. Obviously, my depth perception is going down the gurgler. This is Chimes, heard first on the mighty 2SER. Then right around the country, thanks to the Community Radio Network. And as usual, I love to bring you some wonderful old and new tunes. We'll be featuring the premiere of the brand new single from Simon Robert Gibson, and it's a ripper. It's his version of a world party tune. And I tell you what, considering he wrote to Kurt Wallinger back in the day and never heard back from him, I think it's very nice of him to continue and play a world party tune. Anyway, we'll tell that story a little later. Also, towards the end of the program, we'll feature some tracks from the upcoming Pop Boomerang Volume 4. It's due out in July. There'll be a launch for it in Melbourne, and it sounds like, regardless of where you are in the country, it's going to be worth travelling for because there's going to be some fantastic bands. But this is a compilation of the best. Great jangly pop groups from today, from yesterday, and I'm sure you're going to enjoy it. But let's start off with a group. In fact, I wanted to start off with a fairly driving sense of rhythm and noise and fun. So who better to go with than Stereolab? I noticed they've got a new single up, or have had for a couple of months now, that goes beyond the excellent release from last year, Instant Holograms on Metal Film. It's called Cloudland Flashes in the Afternoon, so check it out if you haven't heard it yet. But this one, I'm going back to the excellent Emperor Tomato Ketchup. This is The Noise of Carpet.

Well, there is an excellent release, about nearly 6 years old now, from Scotty Brains, who are a somewhat mysterious band formed by producer Dan Carey. And certainly mining that Stereolab groove of days gone by. Scotty Brains with the track Sustained Threat. Originally came out in two parts across a single, but that's an amalgamated version. So you get to hear the whole shebang, which is just glorious. I love it. Prior to that, Stereolab, Noise of Carpet from their excellent Emperor Tomato Ketchup. And of course, all their older releases are up on their Bandcamp page in an extended way, meaning it collects B-sides and special remixes, etc., to make it worth your while. If you had the original, you can go back and grab a new version of it. This is Chimes, heard first on the Mighty 2SER and right around the country, thanks to the Community Radio Network. While we're in that sort of driving zone, I was reminded of a group who formed in early 94. I have their first couple of singles that came out on the Earworm label. They were called Electric Sound of Joy, formed in Chesterfield. They released an album in 99. I must admit, I didn't hear that, but I did hear the Peel session that came out. And after the album, didn't really go anywhere. They called it a day. But I loved their first couple of singles. Absolutely brilliant. And this is one of them. This one is Play Away from Electric Sound of Joy.

Deceiving time. 37 hours, you're in front of me. I guess I know a lot about you anyway.

beautiful track there from Megabog, the track Flower. Absolutely gorgeous. And while there certainly were jangling guitars in there, as you know, I like to play around with the form of the program from time to time. And those last four tracks, definitely in that, the spiritual mantra that you know, have really been brought to the fore through the likes of a Stereo Lab and the then channeling of their sound through to other groups and styles. So Megabog's Flower and the excellent Electric Sound of Joy and the track Play Away. I don't think their music is up on any Bandcamp site, which is a real shame because it's fantastic stuff. In just a moment, we're going to give a premiere to an excellent Australian musician, Simon Robert Gibson. Don't forget, if you want to show your love and support for 2SER, head to 2SER.com, register what it is you love about 2SER, get behind this fantastic station. Now, Simon Robert Gibson shouldn't be unfamiliar with you if you are fans of the likes of Lazy Susan, The Aerial Maps, Disney Fist, Modern Giant. He has been a part of the engine room for those groups over many years and has, over the course of three albums, created some really fantastic songs. His forthcoming album, his fourth, will be out in August, and this is the latest single to drop from it. I heard the last one, which I really enjoyed. I'm trying to just find it now. After Dark, that came out in May, where Simon shows his skills on the aforementioned drums as being the engine room, but also obviously vocals and plays acoustic guitar as well. But this latest one is a ripper. It's a version of Put the Message in the Box by Carl Wallinger. I think I might have said Kurt at the start. I feel like calling him Kurt because I'm hurt that he didn't read or didn't correspond with Simon back in the day. Listen to this. So this is a fan of World Party, and Simon wrote to him, and while, you know, he was young and naive, he suggested that he loved his music and that if he ever needed someone as a drummer, he'd love the chance to audition. Now, I think that's sweet and I think that's lovely. And you think that, you know, whether you're a big star and you have the time on your hands or even if you sort of offload it to some minion, you think he would reply, but he didn't. But nevertheless, the smiling Simon Robert Gibson decided to still pay tribute to Mr. Wallinger and his track. See if you like it. This will be coming out on his album in August. This is his latest single and heard for the first time here on Chimes. Put the Message in the Box.

is a great one from days gone by, the Widdershins, from their single Now You Know. It's the Flip Side and the excellent Dishwashing Liquid. Been listening to a lot of Flip Sides lately, and so many great tunes appear on them. And I don't buy as many 7-inches as I used to, 45s. But that was the great beauty of them. You had the hit, and then you had some little treasure sort of laying around on the other side. Sometimes it was just an album track, but more often than not, it was something different and unique to that release. We heard prior to that the excellent new release from Simon Robert Gibson, Put the Message in the Box, and that is heralding some great sounds ahead of the release that will be out in August. Go and check his Bandcamp page for other singles that will appear on that release. And certainly a beautiful warm spirit that appears on that version of the World Party tune. Now I'm going to take you, as I say, I love playing you new and I love playing you old and I love playing you forgotten. This is a group that formed in Wishaw, Scotland, and I have been playing a lot of Scottish groups of late. They had a couple of albums, and I feel now that as I look at the cover for the album that came out in 88 that I do have this release. But the record that really weaved its way into my heart was their very first single that came out in 87, all released on presumably their own label, Rocket 5. And it's a group called The Hucksters. And this would have been a record I would have bought at Waterfront Records back in the day. And it says, even though there's a picture of four of them on the Discogs page, it shows that there are two names involved, Alan Hatton and Guy Din Woody. And when you click on their names, you simply get taken back to their Hucksters page. So having said that, there's not a lot to be said about the group, but listen to how good a song this is. And this sounds like, to me, classic Aussie rock of the same era, except replace the word Aussie with Scotland. Here's the Hucksters and Way of the Fear.

What a magic version there from Michael Rolt, covering Billy Nichols' Winter Rose from 1974. I remember it was Oren Ambachi that put me onto that particular song. It's just got a killer opening line with 12 string and everything just chiming away. And Michael Rolt does a wonderful rendition. That's a part of the Lagniappe sessions. And you can find that on Bandcamp. Michael Rolt, who, of course, has created so many great, jangle yacht rock kind of gear. Beautiful stuff. The Hucksters before that, Way of the Feeling. And the single I've just investigated is a unique release. It didn't appear on their album that came out the next year, Seventh Sense. And maybe that's why I didn't listen to it as closely. I'm pretty damn sure I had a copy of this at the time. And it was reissued in 2006 on CDR. Perhaps they started playing again and burnt copies because it wasn't on CD at the time. But the sound of the Hucksters still sounding good to this day. You're tuned to Chimes, heard first on the mighty 2SER in Sydney. Now, I've been excited to share with you, I think it was last week I could have done so, but I had some problems last week and couldn't bring you a program. But Scott Thurling reached out, who has been involved with Pop Boomerang for so long. First released a CD back in 2002 and has over 80 recordings to date. Scott is an absolute lover of jangly pop and just classic Aussie indie rock in general, and has worked closely with bands to bring songs out of them. Couldn't bring you a program, but Scott Thurling reached out, who has been involved with Pop Boomerang for so long. First released a CD back in 2002 and has over 80 recordings to date. Scott is an absolute lover of jangly pop and

from groups new and old. So it's almost like a Chimes show, only on CD. And on this upcoming release, some fantastic groups that you love. Holocene, for example. Cold Irons Bound, Halfway. And I'm going to start with this group, Annual Leaf, who also Ice Cream Hands, Valerie Trails. This is a really brilliant compilation. But this first song from Annual Leaf just has the beautiful jangle. And as Scott pointed out to me, he said, if you love Flying Nun, you're going to love this. See what you think from Annual Leaf. They've got a lot of their own material up on their Bandcamp page, and their most recent EP's dropped, and it's a beauty as well. This one, I think this one is actually from that EP, is called Unmechanical Mind.

There's an excellent four-piece with Pip Garrard on vocals, recorded in Melbourne this year, especially for this compilation, Backtrack from the Delveens, and a really fantastic tune that'll be on Pop Boomerang, Shake Your Pop Boomerang, I should say, Volume 4. And we heard Annual Leaf and Unmechanical Mind. All up, you're getting a fantastic collection of songs, 22, that'll be dropping July 3rd. And there is, as I mentioned, a gig to launch it. Takes place Saturday, the 15th of August, so you've got plenty of time to plan, at the Tote in Collingwood, and will feature the Hollow Men, amongst others, Cold Iron Bounds playing, and the Delveens, who you just heard. So you can find those tickets online, and that's worth you planning a trip to Melbourne if you don't come from there already. Checking out the Shake Your Pop Boomerangs launch on August 15. You've been listening to Chimes. I'm Paul Goff. I hope you've enjoyed this edition. I look forward to bringing you more fantastic jangly tunes very, very soon. Have a great rest of the week.

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1: BBC News, I'm John Shea. Ukrainian marine drone attacks have hit five ships in the Sea of Azov and its ports. Ukraine said it had targeted dry cargo vessels and a tanker carrying grain stolen from Russian-occupied Ukrainian fields. Here's James Landale.
2: Ukrainian officials said a Russian drone attack on a dairy factory in the Kyiv region had killed four civilians and injured seven more. Ukrainian commanders said their drones had struck five ships in ports on the Sea of Azov, east of Crimea. The foreign ministry in Azerbaijan said five of its nationals had been killed in an attack on two cargo ships, which Russia blamed on Ukraine. In the Romanian Black Sea port of Constanta, the authorities said a marine drone exploded near an oil terminal without causing any damage.
1: Kyiv also admitted that it was responsible for a naval drone explosion in the Romanian Black Sea port of Constanta. It said the device had been diverted off course by Russian jamming. Nick Thorpe has more details.
3: A huge explosion rocked Dock 78 in the port of Constanta at 10:30 in the morning local time, sending a plume of black smoke over the city. 4 hours earlier, the Ukrainian military informed Romania that they'd lost control of four naval drones, unmanned explosive boats, which have been used with devastating effect against Russian Navy ships in the Black Sea. Thanks to the close cooperation between the two countries, there were no injuries, but it was close.
1: President Putin has said he sees no reason to meet his Ukrainian counterpart, Volodymyr Zelensky, who'd published an open letter inviting the Russian leader to face-to-face peace talks. Speaking through an interpreter at an economic forum in St. Petersburg, Mr. Putin dismissed the idea of holding any such meeting before peace agreements had been reached.
4: I see no point in meeting. There's only a point for Ukraine because they want to stop the offensive of the armed forces of Russia. What we need is agreements, arrangements, not for 6 months or a year, but for the long term. First, let experts work something out, and then we can meet to sign things.
1: Two Russian cosmonauts on board the International Space Station have completed the repair of one of two leaks that had caused concern. NASA had directed the other five astronauts to shelter inside a docked SpaceX craft while the work was carried out. The leak has been caused by long-standing cracks in the Russian section of the station. South Africa has introduced a long-acting HIV injection in an attempt to reduce new infections in the country. The lenacapavir drug, which is taken twice a year, will be made available to 300 public facilities across the country, starting with the most at-risk communities. This is the latest world news from the BBC. The World Health Organization and Africa Centres for Disease Control say they need more than $500 million over the next 6 months to combat the current Ebola epidemic in the northeast of the Democratic Republic of Congo. The WHO has been hit with severe funding cuts in recent years. Splits have been laid bare among Lebanon's sectarian leadership over the US-brokered ceasefire deal with Israel. Nabi Berri, the Shia Speaker of Parliament, who's seen as close to Hezbollah, has echoed its rejection of the agreement because it forces the Shia group to leave southern Lebanon without telling Israel to end its occupation. But the Christian president, Joseph Aoun, has accused Hezbollah's backers, Iran, of using Lebanon as a bargaining chip for insisting that Israel withdraw. John Sudworth is in Beirut.
5: A speaker of the Lebanese parliament, a role reserved for members of the Shia faith, as well as leader of the powerful Amal movement politically aligned with Hezbollah, Nabi Berri's rejection of the ceasefire agreement is significant. The deal was announced after rare talks brokered by the US between the Israeli and Lebanese governments that called for Hezbollah's withdrawal from a large area of southern Lebanon where it is currently fighting Israeli troops. The militant group did not have a seat at the talks, and in a statement, Nabi Berri echoed many of its own criticisms of the deal, calling it a trap.
1: A court in Britain has found two men guilty of stabbing a journalist on behalf of the Iranian government. The two Romanian nationals attacked the Persian-language television journalist Puria Zerati near his home in London 2 years ago. Carlos Solari, a towering figure in Argentine music, known for his blend of hard rock and punk, has died aged 77. He'd been living with Parkinson's disease. Brought up in the city of La Plata, Solari, nicknamed Indio, was inspired by 1960s beatnik poetry and rock. BBC News.
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8: Good morning and welcome to Saturday. It's lovely to have your company this morning. We've got a nice mix of things coming up today. Shortly, we'll step into the art world with Artifacts, looking at a mysterious 17th century painting called Portrait of a Lady by trailblazing artist Mary Beale. And historians are still asking, who exactly is the woman in the portrait? Maybe we'll have an answer. A little later, we reach the final part of my conversation with Fiona Horn, iconic singer from the 90s, author, pilot, and practicing witch. She's got a new book out, and we'll hear more about that and what makes Fiona tick. The Wire is back. Later on, we'll hear the AMRAP Song of the Week from the two amazing songbirds sisters, Vicar and Linda Ball. Then we're going to catch up with the Pierce Brothers in between shows on their very busy tour before we head back to Hitsville, USA, the Motown story for the story of the Supremes. Going to wrap it up with the Culinary Archive series on soybeans. And of course, it wouldn't be Saturday without Murph and another Top 5 Countdown. Plenty to wander through this morning. Let's start with some music.

0: 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The Artifacts podcast takes a look at well-known artworks and the stories behind them. Today's episode explores Portrait of a Lady, which hangs in the National Gallery of Victoria. Have they solved the mystery of who she was? Here's Artifacts.
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3: For centuries, art in Europe was dominated by men. At a time where women were banned from many professions, they certainly weren't expected to open an art studio and paint for a living. That is, except for one 17th century woman who threw convention to the wind. Her name? Mary Beale. Hello and welcome to Artifacts. My name is Dave Warnicki and I'm here with Jess Perkins and Matt Stewart. And today we are at the oldest and most visited gallery in Australia, the National Gallery of Victoria, or as I like to call it, the NGV.
4: Oof, love NGV. That. That should catch on.
3: That's one of mine.
4: Yeah, I like that. NGV, that sounds fun.
3: Don't know what it stands for, but out of the 76,000 plus works here in their collection, we are in front of Portrait of a Lady by English painter Mary Beale. What do you think?
4: I love it.
5: Love a centre part. I think that's a fantastic, a strong look.
4: That's come back too.
5: Yeah.
4: And she's got quite a glowy look in her face too. That's also very in at the moment.
3: Oh,
4: very dewy finish in your makeup, very in.
3: You've got a centre part and a dewy finish, can I just
4: I don't
3: say?
4: Have a centre part or a dewy finish. I don't think you understand either of those
3: things. Anyway. Well, straight off the bat, I love the title because it says what it is. None of this abstract stuff we have to sort of squint at and work out what they're trying to say.
4: Mm.
3: That is, in no doubt, a portrait of a lady.
4: Yeah. Fight me on it. You can't. It's a portrait of a lady.
3: Yeah, we'll try and fact check that. The artist Mary Beale was born Mary Craddock in March 1633.
5: What's she hiding from?
3: She's got many aliases.
5: Hmm.
3: Many.
5: Interesting.
3: Her father, John, was a clergyman in Suffolk and may have been the one who taught her how to paint, as he himself was an amateur painter.
5: Anyone may have been, Dave. Let's deal in facts, please. It's in the title of the show.
3: There's not that much known about her early life. But we do know that the Craddock family had made their fortune from selling wool.
4: Oh.
3: So that's quite specific. Happy with that?
5: Yeah.
3: When she was young, she met and later had a close relationship with Sir Peter Lely, a Dutch portrait master who painted King Charles I and later was principal painter to King Charles II.
4: Wow.
5: So Lely? I hardly know Lee. Whatever. We'll edit some stuff out, I should.
4: You gotta shoot your shot sometimes.
5: Yeah. I'm taking too many at the moment. A lot of coffee will do. Makes me feel like I have something worth sharing.
3: So she's surrounded by artists, many of whom are of extreme renown. These were turbulent times in Old Blighty, let me tell you. In 1642, England erupted in civil war, and King Charles I was arrested, tried, and executed for high treason, January 1649.
5: Wait, say that again? What happened?
3: The King of England, King Charles I, was arrested,
5: yes.
3: Tried, and executed
5: what?
3: For treason.
5: How are we not hearing about that until now? When did that happen?
3: Breaking news, 1649 exactly.
5: Okay, yeah, geez, sorry. Late to the party on this one.
4: Have you not been on Twitter today?
5: No.
3: No, the monarchy was abolished and the Commonwealth of England was established as a republic. You remember this? Eventually, a controversial figure, Oliver Cromwell, emerged as Lord Protector of England, regarded by many as a bit of a dictator.
4: Oh.
3: Emphasis on the dick there. he passed the title of Lord Protector onto his son, Richard Cromwell, who was nicknamed Tumble Down Dick. After he struggled to hang on to power.
4: Okay.
3: That's a bit of a slap in the face.
4: Lord Protector. I think I like that job title, but did he give it to himself? Did he make that up?
5: Yep. Those kind of nicknames never stick, do they? When you give them to yourself.
4: Yeah. Isn't that right, Cobra?
3: Yes, Cobra's good. Just don't call me Tumble Down Dick.
5: Well, that's much more likely to stick.
4: Yeah.
5: Tumble Down.
3: I will hang on to power at all costs.
4: TD.
3: But eventually in 1660, King Charles I's son, conveniently named Charles II, regained the throne and restored the kingdoms of England, Scotland and Ireland. So this was all in the first 27 years of Mary's life. And it seemed one of the only consistencies around the court was portraiture. Her friend Peter Lely was talented enough that he managed to paint for all three of these leaders. Charles I, then Oliver Cromwell and then Charles II.
5: Wow.
3: So art's one of the only consistent things.
4: Mm. Art is forever.
3: I agree.
4: You know what I mean? Because some things are fleeting, but art.
3: That's forever.
4: That's forever.
5: Yeah.
4: You know what I mean?
5: I think I do.
4: I don't think he gets it.
3: No, he doesn't.
5: No, I do. Yeah, yeah, yeah. I get that.
4: It's okay. It's okay if you don't. Continue, please, Dave.
3: Mary herself practiced with self-portraits and painted small copies of Lely's works, whose style was a big influence. And not much else is known about her early life, but in 1652, we do know she married Charles Beale.
4: Ah, that's where the Beale comes from. Okay.
3: Yep.
4: As I was wondering.
3: No relation. He was also an amateur painter, so there's a lot of paintings in her life. Together, the couple had two children, Bartholomew and Charles Jr. During the kids' childhoods in 1665, the family moved to Hampshire, narrowly avoiding the plague. So they lived away from London for 5 years with Mary perfecting her craft. And on their return in 1670, they moved to Pall Mall, where Mary started advertising herself.
5: On the board.
3: Professional painter, that's right. Purple Square?
4: I think.
5: Pall Mall.
4: I would have said blue.
3: Pall Mall.
5: It's got a yellow feel to me.
4: Ooh, okay.
5: Is it near Leicester Square?
3: Pall Mall, Northumberland Avenue, and.
5: They're purple. I don't recall purple.
4: Yeah, there's.
5: I don't think I've ever made it one circuit around the board before flipping it. Board!
4: This sucks.
5: They promise so much with the little horsey, but
4: yeah,
5: then
4: yeah.
5: It's all downhill from there.
3: Mm. I'm a useless thimble. Well, to find out more about Mary Beale and this piece, I'm here with NGV Curator of International Art, Laurie Benson. Hello, Laurie.
6: Hi, Dave. How are you?
3: Very well, thank you. Now, I thought we'd start with Mary Beale herself.
6: She's probably the first real professional female British artist working in the 18th century. There were a handful of women working around that time, but she broke so many barriers. And it was tough then to be a woman artist. Women weren't really examined. They weren't really looked at. And our painting is a perfect example of that because she had this association with the great Peter Lely, who's the principal portrait painter in Stuart, England. Well, this painting, because it was so good, it couldn't possibly have been by a woman. So it was actually attributed to the studio of Peter Lely. Now, that because of this all this research and resurgence and interest in women artists since the 70s, but particularly in the last 5 to 10 years, that's now been redressed. And I think, thankfully, she is quite an incredible character.
3: She started advertising herself as a professional painter. And this was very unusual at the time for the conservative and predominantly Protestant society. Women were generally believed to be morally, spiritually, and intellectually inferior.
4: Wow.
3: The big three.
4: Some of us continue to prove that today.
3: Well, they didn't work many jobs, and they certainly didn't run painting studios.
4: I was just thinking as well, because she started to just say she's professional.
3: Yep.
4: And really, isn't that how anybody goes from being amateur to professional? You just start saying you're professional.
5: Fake it till you make it.
4: Exactly. So I respect that.
5: Dress for the job you want. Was she wearing overalls?
4: Yeah. Was she covered in paint?
3: Yeah.
5: Yeah. Paint covered overalls. She have a ponytail and glasses.
3: You look legit.
4: Bare feet.
5: Can't wait till later in the movie when she takes them off and we realise how hot she is. Yeah.
3: But she actually became the breadwinner for the family.
5: So like a duck. I don't know.
3: She's actually commonly referred to as the first English woman to support her family from her paintings.
4: Wow.
3: Whether she was the first, this is a little bit of debate, but she's certainly a trailblazer. And her family supported her in turn, the studio becoming a fully fledged family affair. Her husband, Charles, had been the deputy clerk of the Patents Office in London. But he left his career to run the studio and he booked clients, stretched canvases and looked after art supplies.
4: Yes, he's doing a bit of admin.
3: He's the admin guy.
4: Yes, love that. That's nice.
3: It was a real equal partnership between the couple, and the reason we actually know so much about Mary and how her studio was run was because her husband, Charles, kept an annual studio notebook for over 3 decades.
5: Wow.
4: Whoa.
3: Taking notes of who sat for Mary, how many sessions and when she completed portraits, the price her clients paid, the materials used, her debts, and other details of their lives.
5: I like how you think of that as being equal. She did all the artwork. He kept a couple of notes. Equal.
4: Hey,
5: both gave as much as each other.
4: In there was also his feelings.
5: Oh, okay.
4: Her feelings.
3: He referred to her in the books as my dearest heart.
4: Oh, that's nice.
3: That's quite nice. Also, I like that he kept note of her debts.
5: Yeah.
4: Sure yeah, yeah.
3: Actually, you didn't pay this one.
6: I guess it was pretty clear to her husband, Charles, that she was a really superior painter. So he acted as her manager as her colourman, which means that he literally ground and made the paint, because you couldn't buy paint in tubes those days. You couldn't go to a shop and buy a tube of paint. You actually had to either make them yourself, grinding up minerals and mixing them with all sorts of chemicals and oils and tinctures. And he also stretched her canvases. And so he really supported her, because it's clear that she's a technically fantastic artist.
3: Women were forbidden from many types of study at the time. And when it came to painting, this included access to nude models. So women were limited to painting portraits. And paint portraits, she did. In the book, Charles notes that in 1677, Mary completed 90 portraits that year.
4: Oof.
3: She had 65 different subjects, 31 were women and 34 were men.
4: That's a lot in a year.
3: In a year?
4: Yeah.
3: For a few days.
4: Whew.
5: So all human portraits, though?
4: Oh, yep. that's a great question.
3: Yeah.
4: No goldfish.
3: No goldfish, no ladybugs.
4: Oof.
5: No. Yeah, I reckon there's a big mark for dog portraits.
4: Yeah.
3: Yeah. They're always playing cards for some reason. They love cards.
4: I do love cards. Dogs and their cards.
5: I've never had a dog, but I assume they're often playing cards.
4: First thing you get for them.
5: Yeah?
4: Well, yeah, like collar, water bowl.
5: Chew toy.
4: Bed.
5: Deck of cards.
4: Deck of cards, yeah.
3: And they'll thrash you.
4: Yeah. Really? Every time. It's just instinct.
3: Yeah. My dog's always going all in with his snout, pushing the chips in.
4: And you're like, are you sure? Yeah. That's a lot of money. That's $20,000.
3: That's all we have. He says, trust me. I'm going to thrash this Doberman. So her husband was a great supporter, and their kids were actually involved too. Often Mary would complete the portrait, and then they'd come in and fill in the background.
4: Oh, I like that. Okay, this is how she's getting 90 done in a year.
3: Yeah, that's right. She's like, yeah, that's basically done.
4: Who's
3: like,
4: looking in the background?
3: It's like a little sketch.
4: Yeah, it's got a playground and some trees. Yeah.
5: Birds that still look like M's.
4: Yeah.
3: You know what I mean? Just finish it off. And then she's like, that's what I'm on.
5: On this one, they didn't even do anything. It's just brown. What's in the background? Brown.
4: But it's done beautifully.
5: Yeah, the foreground's sick, but that background, just brown.
3: Sun flittered down. It's also been said that the relaxed family environment was a real plus for her subjects, who often had to sit for an entire day, as opposed to the larger commercial studios, which would be busy hubs with many apprentices coming and going. The family vibe really brought out the best in the subjects.
4: Hmm.
3: It was a relaxed place. So she competed with and also impressed the big dogs with the large studios.
5: Oh, there were dogs there. Yeah. Well, I should have painted them.
3: No, she was...
5: They were playing cards.
4: She was busy impressing them.
3: Hey, what do you think of this? Huh? Bit of razzle-dazzle. Peter Lely, who I mentioned earlier, was the principal painter to all the monarchs, visited her studio at least twice and complimented Beale's works. We know this because Mary's husband Charles made note of the visits in one of his books, writing, "Mr. Lely came to see Mrs. Beale's paintings. Several of them he much commended, and upon observation said Mrs. Beale was much improved in painting."
4: See, he's not just writing down like what materials were used, how much we're in debt. He's also writing down who complimented us.
5: And what kind of faint praise she got.
4: Yeah.
3: Faint praise, but from a really good source, you know.
4: I'd take that.
5: If he knew the power he had, he could have written anything in there and it would have been taken as fact. Only 400 years later or whatever. Oh, a hippo talked to me today.
4: Yeah.
3: Wow.
5: In perfect English. Said like that.
4: Now and then 400 years later we're like, yeah, and hippos talk.
5: Yeah.
3: Can't believe it.
5: Bloody hell.
3: And that's what perfect English sounds like.
5: Well, have perfect hippo English.
4: Yeah, come on, mate.
5: They've got big weird mouths. Come on, give them a break. That's actually really rude.
4: Sorry about him.
3: Sorry about that. Lely also lent some of his masterworks to Beale to study and copy. Because remember, she isn't trained by a formal academy or a school. She's sort of picking up bits and pieces here and there, teaching herself and just absolutely excelling.
4: It's also a little bit funny. Like, she might have asked for it, but it's funny if she did it and he's just brought some of his work and said, have a look at these.
3: She's like, what do I do with this?
4: Yeah, thank you.
5: He's signing headshots. Here you go. Who should I make it out to?
4: She's like,
5: you came to my
4: Mary,
5: studio.
4: Yeah. We're friends.
3: Okay, we've known each other for a long time, Peter.
4: Sorry.
3: So where does this painting fit? Painted in 1680, oil on canvas, Portrait of a Lady falls under her late period of portraits. The subject is unconfirmed, but possibly someone called Miss Weston.
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5: Oh,
8: on a warm summer's evening, on a train bound for nowhere, I met up with a gambler. We were both too tired to sleep, so we took turns of staring out the window at the darkness till boredom overtook us.

0: turn to a conversation we've been enjoying over the past few weeks. Fiona Horn has been one of those fascinating people with a fascinating career that seems to go in all sorts of directions. She's done it all. Singer with Def FX, you may remember them from the 90s, author of many very popular books, broadcaster, pilot, and a practicing witch. Today is the end of the series talking to Fiona. We've got part four after this.
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0: My guest today is someone many Australians first knew from Def FX, but over the years she's followed a path that's taken her through broadcasting, flying humanitarian missions, animal rescue work and writing, jumping out of planes, you name it, she's done it. A lot of writing, and that's been for nearly three decades. Her latest book is Coven, Where Witches Gather, joining titles like Witch, A Personal Journey and The Lost Book of Spells, and even back to 2004, Pop Goes the Witch, The Disinformation Guide to 21st Century Witchcraft. She is joining us today. It's Fiona Horn. Good morning.
2: Thank you, Julie. Thanks for having me.
0: How often do you have people come to you and go, I'm exactly like you, except for, you know, the fame and the planes and the jumping. But, you know, even from our conversation that we had off air.
2: We've got
0: and
2: so
0: then
2: much
0: you go,
2: in common.
0: I've got an autoimmune disease. I'm like, I've got an autoimmune disease. My mum's got an autoimmune disease. And it's like, okay, and you know, you have affiliations and you have things that resonate, as we've talked before.
2: I'm getting well now and defying all medical expectations. Like, it's a bit like my doctors, my specialists are like, gosh, you know. But the disease I have is most commonly diagnosed in women over 50 after long periods of chronic stress.
0: There you go.
2: You can be as magical as you want, but life can catch up with you if you're not taking care of yourself. So again, self-care is powerful magic. And I've also been sober in a program for 14 years now, and I really know that that has enhanced my craft as well. Not saying everyone has to, but it definitely enhances it. So especially understanding the service side of things as well. Even in Egypt, where witchcraft is not openly talked about and the W word is a little bit misconstrued, but there's a lot of magical girls. I have a lot of Egyptian girlfriends who are very magical, very into the oracle and the tarot and oils. And it's starting to come through, and it's women's wellness, women's empowerment. It's not only women, it's men and everything in between, of course. It's predominantly women. And I think it's the antidote to years of oppression and struggle everywhere in the world. I love it when people come up, like the workshops I just did on the weekend, and we have a hug and we do some ritual and ceremony together. And they tell me about their experiences. And I just love that we've got things in common. I'll humbly offer as well that sometimes the thing in common is that they read my books back when they were young women, and now they've gifted them to their daughters. And it's like this chain of, you know, community together. And I just love it. And what I've found more than ever now is people aren't afraid to talk about it as much, because it's not such a dirty word anymore. Witchcraft isn't. It's actually, there's witch aesthetic. It's like Vogue Business Magazine, whatever, just said it was the number one industry in the world right now. Witchcraft is like, it's extraordinary, because I've come from when it was so hidden and there was no social media.
0: Yeah.
2: You really had to hunt for it or trust the remembrance that came through, the thoughts. I remember being five and being in the bush. I've talked about this in a couple of my books, but looking at the trees growing up in the suburbs of Sydney when it was all bushland, and mum saying, you know, kids go outside and play in the bush, come back in time for dinner, because that's what it was like growing up in the 60s and the 70s. I'd go and stand in the bush and I'd look around, and I remember distinctly the day. I remember the trees I was looking at, and I went, blow, wind, blow, make my feet and fingers glow, blow, wind, blow, make my feet and fingers glow, blow, wind. And I said it, and all of a sudden this wind whipped up and the trees whipped around. I was absolutely convinced I caused that.
0: Yeah.
2: And I was a little witchling even before I knew the word.
0: And that was one of the questions I was going to ask. I was going to say, who was two-year-old Fiona? Because you don't just become that.
2: And then I find out with my I've known my biological family on both sides, mother and father, for a number of years. My father's passed and my mother's still around. And I'm very close with my family I grew up with, who brought me up. I'm close with my biological half-sisters. So much family. It's amazing. Family's everything. And even I had a bit of a difficult childhood and didn't finish school, left home very young, all the things. But to have the union and the love we have now makes it all the more sweeter for the struggles we had before. I don't hold grudges. What's the point? Everyone just is learning and making the mistakes and then making the solutions. But finding out recently, like last year, that my blood lineage is, you know, actually Transylvanian when it was part of Hungary. And it's Ashkenazi Jewish on my father's side, and very esoteric, very mystical. But there's also the Roma crossover as well with the Roma magic. And I'm taking women on an amazing Healing the Witch Wound trip, which is where we go to places where women were hung as witches because it was rampant through there. But we also go to places where it's a real celebration of the innate magic and folklore of that incredible part of the world, into the Carpathian Mountains, drinking spring water, soaking in salt lakes. And we create charms for health and wealth and prosperity. And I mean, just like, it's just, and love, of course. We take our shoes off and we walk through the forest. We do forest bathing. We might spot a couple of bears eating berries off over there, you know. But yeah, it's such an amazing country. And I feel very proud to have that in my blood. And that, you know, the stupid joke, of course, would be, oh, well, you look so young. You're turning 60, Fiona. I'll go, well, that's because I just found out I'm actually not a witch. I'm a vampire. But full disclosure, my Transylvanian blood is not vampiric. And also the vampire is a fascinating mythological creature, but the true stories of what is considered gothic and compelling in that part of the world are actually vastly more interesting.
0: Well, Fiona Horne, I could talk to you all day, but you've got a plane to catch.
2: Yes, I do, Julie. I've actually got to be a passenger on a plane today.
0: Okay. The book is called Coven Where Witches Gather, and there are some oracle cards that go with it as well.
2: My YouTube channel, Fiona Horne Rewind, that has tons of clips from back in the day, like it's there. It's everything. I humbly offer it's very fun. It's a fun space.
0: And thank you so much for talking to us. We would love to catch up with you once again. And
2: thank you, Julie. Thank you so much. All right, dear. See you next time. Bye.
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1: Australia's media ownership is back in focus after billionaire Gina Rinehart helped finance a deal to acquire Southern Cross Austereo, one of the country's major broadcasters. The move has renewed scrutiny of media concentration and ownership in Australia as the sector continues to consolidate. It also raises ongoing questions about media diversity, democracy, and how these changes could shape the future of news and information in Australia. To learn more about the merger and its implications, I spoke to Adelaide University lecturer in media and communications, Cameron McTernan.
2: You know, in a country as big as Australia, a media company plays a really important role in the public conversation. So they're determining what stories we hear about, but also how those stories are structured. You know, what goes into the stories, what perspectives get shared, and what things kind of fall away by the sideline. Billionaires and multimillionaires don't necessarily have the same interests as the everyday Australians. And so there's a concern that, you know, these ultra wealthy people who might have a very particular political worldview might use their ownership and their influence to the media company to kind of exert their worldview onto the populace. And we've seen examples of this happening. Probably one of the most recent ones was Jeff Bezos actually nixing an endorsement for Kamala Harris as US president in one of his publications, only just a couple of days before the election. So really the main concern for a scholar like myself is around these millionaires and billionaires using it to further their own political interests rather than just their business interests.
1: Why is media diversity so important in a democracy?
2: We need media diversity so that we have a broad range of information that we can use then to inform not just our political decisions, but decisions about our own culture, how we see ourselves as a country. It's also important for health and, you know, information that you might need to raise a family or pick education for your children. It shapes how we see our neighbours and people within our country as well. So there's this top-down effect from ownership that's really important. But the other dimension to that is that Australia has actually, for the longest time, been one of the most concentrated media markets in the world. And that's only got worse in maybe like the last decade or so as the media industry has started losing revenue to big international tech companies. They've become more vulnerable and they're not as profitable as they used to be. We also amended our laws here only about 8 years ago, basically making it easier legally for people to buy up more media companies than they were previously allowed to. And so we're kind of at this like perfect storm now where media companies aren't as profitable anymore, which makes them cheaper to buy. They're not typically seen as very good investments. So your average investor is not even going to be buying them anyway. It's people who have got a lot of money and money that they can afford to lose on these companies. And so they're probably looking for some kind of value out of the company that goes beyond just making a profit.
1: These media companies now need that scale to survive in competition with these giant global tech platforms. How can we balance that reality with the need for a diverse range of voices?
2: This is the challenge of living in a free market society, unfortunately, that really media companies, they're not your standard business. The rules around them is different. There's a unique set of laws that we have around them. They're a protected asset, and so it comes with certain responsibilities and rules if you choose to own them. But at the same time, they're still vulnerable to market forces like any other sector. And so if users and advertisers are kind of fleeing the media market and instead choosing to invest their time and resources into tech companies, that ultimately leaves them vulnerable. And so we need to start thinking about different ways of financing media companies, that we should consider looking at public models for funding. So that means, you know, the ABC and the SBS are publicly funded media organisations in Australia. And because they're using taxpayer money rather than relying purely on advertising revenue, that means that they're less vulnerable to these market fluctuations and changing trends as well. So kind of taking the profit motive out of a media company and saying, no, this is a public good and a public benefit, not only does it make it more sustainable, but it also means that they're going to be less vulnerable to millionaires and billionaires being able to buy up stakes on a whim.
1: Looking ahead, you know, in the last 10 years, we've seen louder calls for example, the Royal Commission into News Corp and the Murdoch media's influence on Australian politics. Does this deal raise further questions about whether Australia's media ownership rules or policy is still doing their job, or do you think further reforms are needed?
2: So in 2017, we amended the Broadcasting Services Act to get rid of a bunch of the different rules that we had on media ownership. Now, at the time, Malcolm Turnbull was the Prime Minister, and yet only a couple of years later, he was there at the Senate Inquiry into Media Diversity, not as a Prime Minister, but actually as a member of the public, saying media diversity was in terrible shape in Australia. He was suggesting that they become a party, a political party in their own right with just one member. And I think he was referring to Rupert Murdoch when he said that. And so it's clear this, the Prime Minister at the time was saying, actually, no, this media diversity hasn't worked in Australia that the way that they were hoping to. I think that's a really bad sign for the quality of the current laws right now.
1: Adelaide University lecturer Cameron McTernan there, ending that report.
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1: In the next hour, you'll hear the AMRAP Song of the Week from sisters Vicar and Linda Bull. We'll talk live music and hear a track from some brothers, the Pierce
2: Stand
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4: Good morning, I'm David Cameron. New Zealand Prime Minister Christopher Luxon will meet Anthony Albanese today for an annual leaders' meeting. The pair will meet at Noosa in Queensland and are expected to discuss economic ties and defence in the Indo-Pacific region. Mr. Luxon is also promoting New Zealand businesses looking to win contracts to support construction projects for the 2032 Brisbane Olympics. US President Donald Trump says Hezbollah hasn't rejected an Israel-Lebanon ceasefire, despite the Iranian-linked group saying it has. Mr. Trump told reporters at the White House he'd spoken directly to Hezbollah about a possible end to fighting in Lebanon.
5: I will tell you, they called us and they said, how about stopping? And I think you're going to see things happen over there. That's been like a little bit of a different world, but it's interconnected with Iran. And it would be really nice if Lebanon could have some peace. Lebanon's been under attack for so many years and always like an underdog.
4: Russian President Vladimir Putin says he sees no reason to meet his Ukrainian counterpart, Volodymyr Zelensky, until the terms of a possible peace deal have been agreed. He's reacted to the Ukrainian president's offer to meet face-to-face to end the war in Ukraine. Speaking through an interpreter at an economic forum in St. Petersburg, Mr. Putin dismissed the idea of holding any such meeting at the present time.
6: I see no point in meeting. There's only a point for Ukraine because they want to stop the offensive of the armed forces of Russia. What we need is agreements, arrangements, not for 6 months or a year, but for the long term. First, let experts work something out, and then we can meet to sign things.
4: Ukraine has admitted one of its maritime drones self-detonated near the Romanian Black Sea port of Constanta. It says the device had been diverted off course by Russian jamming. Here's the BBC's Nick Thorpe.
7: A huge explosion rocked Dock 78 in the port of Constanta at 10:30 in the morning local time, sending a plume of black smoke over the city. 4 hours earlier, the Ukrainian military informed Romania that they'd lost control of 4 naval drones, unmanned explosive boats, which have been used with devastating effect against Russian Navy ships in the Black Sea. Thanks to the close cooperation between the two countries, there were no injuries, but it was close.
4: Australian Kelpies are the main attraction in the Western Victorian town of Casterton this weekend. Shannon Kirkwood has more.
8: Working dog trainer Rachel Treasure is one of the special guests at the 30th Australian Kelpie Muster. She says returning to Casterton for the milestone holds special significance, with the community demonstrating yet again its strong love of the Kelpie dog and its cohesive community spirit. It will be all things Kelpie around the town today, with a street parade as well as the Kelpie hill climb, dash and high jump. Tomorrow, some of Australia's finest Kelpies will be showing off their skills ahead of the nation's premier working dog auction.
4: British actor Anthony Head has died at the age of 72 following complications with pneumonia. He was best known for his roles in TV shows, including Buffy the Vampire Slayer and Little Britain. To sport, and a big win for the Sydney Roosters in their NRL game against the Canberra Raiders, winning 26-0. The Melbourne Storm at home beating the Knights by 32 points to 30. In the AFL, the Bulldogs beat Hawthorn by 6, 77-71.
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1: Hello there, welcome to your Saturday and the start of your weekend. The AMRAP Song of the Week is on the way for you, and this week it's from a couple of much-loved Aussie songbird sisters, and then we're going to talk to some much-loved Aussie brothers, and we'll hit play on the podcast Hitsville USA, The Motown Story. And this week we're talking about The Supremes, one of Motown's most successful groups.

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1: New research from the University of Western Australia is looking at how dingoes are connected to First Nations people. The research is taking a look at a dingo skeleton found in a burial site in New South Wales, suggesting it was tamed by Barkindji ancestors. The Wires contributor from RTR FM, Fiona Bartholomew, asked Laureate Research Fellow and Dingo Specialist from UWA, Dr. Lucas Koungalos, how the skeleton was discovered.
2: It was discovered around 2001, so it's actually located in the national park, Akinchika National Park in Western New South Wales. And as part of the upkeep of the park, a road was put through part of the landscape. It happened to cut through an Indigenous midden site. And so on the cut face of that midden, you know, erosion started happening. There's flooding in the area, lots of rain. And in 2000, a dingo skull kind of popped out in the section, and it was identified by Uncle Badger Bates and an archaeologist, Dan Witter. Badger identified it as a dingo, and it was known about since then, and sort of nothing was sort of done about it. It was left as part of the landscape. With ongoing flooding, it became clear that the erosion was damaging the burials, so eventually the skull sort of was washed away by floods, and a decision was made by the Barkindji Elders Council to do something about this. So essentially we conducted what's known as like a salvage excavation to recover the skeleton before it could be lost forever.
3: And it was radiocarbon dated and found to have lived about 1,000 years ago. Where does that place this skeleton in what we currently know about dingoes and what we've already found?
2: Yeah, great question. So the oldest directly dated dingoes, so dingoes which have been dated in the same way, measuring the carbon in their bones, come out to about 3,300 years ago. So it's fairly recent. Around, you know, maybe 1,500, 1,000 years ago, we start to see a fairly large rise in the total number of dingoes which have been dated to that sort of age range. So it's a fairly recent one. It's the only one that's been dated from the Barker-Darling River system. And I thought that was quite cool. We were all sort of speculating on how old this dingo might be. We had no way to tell from the bones, because part of it had been weathered by the elements. Part of it was underground. No real way to get an impression just from the condition of the bones.
3: One of the interesting things about the skeleton was that it was found in a cultural midden site, like you said. Could you tell us a bit more about the dingo burials?
2: Yeah, so, you know, the last few years we've been working on trying to understand this phenomenon of dingo burial. So it's not a hugely common thing, but it's fairly widespread throughout the river and coastal country of southeastern Australia, with sort of sporadic occurrences elsewhere on the continent. And we believe these to be, from the archaeology and some limited historical information and First Nations insight that we have to date, is that these are the remains of dingoes which were tamed in the past by Aboriginal people and lived with them in the camp. And when they died, they were buried like people. So in the southeast, that's burial in the ground, right, inhumation. In northwestern Australia, there's a totally different method of disposing of people once they've passed away, which is burying them aerially, so being placed into a tree or like an elevated platform. The body decomposes, and then later people come back and get the bones and then place them in like a crevice or something like that.
3: Do we know much about tamed dingoes yet?
2: We're just scratching the surface. What we're finding is that they seem to have quite different lifestyle indicators in their skeletons compared to wild dingoes. So, for instance, the patterns of wear on their teeth are totally different, and they suggest that they're eating a lot of bone, presumably scavenged from people's campsites or given to them by people. They're often a bit shorter in stature compared to wild dingoes, and they often have really different cranial morphology. So that's the shape of their skull. They would have, I think, in life, would have looked a little bit different to wild dingoes.
3: I read that the skeleton in particular had some partially healed bones that you could see. What does the injuries and burials suggest about this dingo and its relationship to the people?
2: Yeah, that's a really good question, and it's something that we spent sort of 2 years playing with the idea of. So there's some healed fractures on the ribs and on the fibula, so on the lower leg. They're all on the same side of the body, and they're injuries which are caused by like a sharp, high impact kind of traumatic blow. And so these are the sort of injuries that, you know, when you use dogs to hunt kangaroo, your dog might get. The kangaroo will kick them, or they have a habit of grabbing the dog, or the dingoes it may be, sort of around the neck or the upper torso. And that's exactly where these ribs are broken. It's sort of the closest one up to the neck. So, you know, I thought it was quite interesting that we documented this. And when we spoke with Uncle Badger about it, it was kind of the first connection that he made. He's like, you know, when you use dogs to hunt kangaroos, or, you know, when wild dingoes hunt kangaroos and the kangaroo grabs them, that's exactly kind of what happens. So, you know, it's not necessarily what happened, but in this case, the evidence seems to match.
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3: We've got friends of the show, the Pierce Brothers, coming up talking tours, new music and what life looks like nowadays. But now we're going to hear from some sisters. The AMRAP Song of the Week is from Vicar and Linda Bull. The new single is called Where Do You Come From? And before we hear it, the sisters share about how the song came about.
4: Hi, I'm Linda Bull and I'm here with my sister Vicar Bull to chat about our new record, Where Do You Come From? Hello.
5: Hello.
4: One of the first songs you wrote for this record was the lyrics for Where Do You Come From?
5: Yes.
4: Now, how did that happen? What inspired you and out of the blue you presented these lyrics to us on Boxing Day? What happened?
5: Oh, it was Boxing Day, yes, I remember. I think I was thinking, reminiscing about when we were little and how people would constantly ask us, where do you come from? And you go, well, I'm Australian. They go, no, where do you come from? And you go, I'm Australian. And they go, no, where do you really come from? And I thought, where do you come from? Where do you come from? Where do you really come from? Wrote down a little story about growing up and constantly being asked that question and being teased for being half Tongan. Then just thought, I'd write them down, read the lyrics. I thought, I'm just going to give it to Mark and see if he can write some music. I wanted to tell that story because it's always annoyed me. I don't mind being asked where I'm from. It's when they go, no, where do you really come from? That annoyed me. And that was the whole inspiration for the song.

0: brothers, bandmates and all-round good guys, bundles of energy on stage with great new music and a tour that they're in at the moment. It's the Pierce Brothers after this.
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2: Today I'm joined by Jack and Pat Pierce, better known as the Pierce Brothers. You've probably seen them light up stages across Australia and the world with their foot-stopping indie folk energy. They're making new music, on tour, etc., and they are joining us here today. But first of all, Jack, good morning.
3: Good morning. How are you going?
2: Good. Pat, good morning.
4: Hello.
2: Hello. Now, for anyone who doesn't know, the Pierce Brothers are twins. You are very much twins, aren't you?
3: Yeah, right down to the name. Our parents thought it would be funny and fitting to name us John Patrick and Patrick John. And then they said, but John will be known as Jack his whole life. So it's, yeah, that always makes things a little bit difficult when filling out forms or the banks deciding to put all my money in Pat's name last year. So, you know.
2: Pat should be known as Ringo. No, there you go. Now, Jack, I know you. We cross paths in another part of your world quite a bit, but it's nice to have you both here together today. Now, my friend saw you play recently and she didn't know that I knew you and she sent me video of you, unbeknownst to that, which I sent to you, which was about 30 seconds of just pure energy. You guys look like you're having the best time on stage. Do you still get that same buzz stepping on the stage now as when you did when you were, I don't know, busking around Melbourne?
3: We definitely do. Which one? Go, Pat. You answer.
2: Go, Jack. Go, Pat.
4: No, we're so, like, when we were coming up and when we were busking the crowds would just get bigger and bigger and we'd be like, oh, this is sick because the crowd's big. And then we'd be supporting people or we'd be doing our own show and there'd be sort of big crowds. And we're just so lucky that it's continued. We've continued to have support like that. So whenever we're doing something and there's just a whole big bunch of people who are all really stoked, it's just always like that, you know? And that's something that's, we're just so lucky that we still get to experience. So, it's full stoke the whole time. And sometimes you'll be exhausted and you go, oh, I've got to go on stage and do a show. And then you'll find yourself sort of sitting there going, oh, I don't want to. And then you have to sort of remind yourself, you're living your dream. Get over yourself and go put on the best show you can.
3: Yeah. The thing about, that being tired is that you can be really tired before going on stage. And a lot of our show is really energetic and fun. And it's kind of, I can be the most tired I've ever been. You know, it's been a lot of driving. You know, a lot of moving around, then you're like, okay, all right, let's do it, let's get on. And then the second you step on stage, it just disappears and it's all this energy comes out. And a lot of that you get from the audience. And that Monday show, we were like, do you know what we should do? We just had 6 weeks off. We're like, we should play our first show in 6 weeks, but we should add 2 brand new singles to the that we've never played before to that set list. Yeah, that's what we should do. That's a good idea. And so your friend might not have noticed, but we were on stage kind of panicking about halfway through that.
4: We came on stage, we were like, that's why you don't try new things, boys. The energy thing that Jack said, do you remember when we were doing those double shows in a weekend with during COVID?
3: Yeah.
4: And there was one weekend we had like 7 shows or 8 shows over like 3 days. And I remember it got to the very, very last one. It was like 11 p.m. at night and we'd already done 2 or 3 that day. And we were just like, we were all just lying on the ground. We were exhausted. Then we got up and the crowd was just so electric and so into it. We dragged ourselves to the stage, but then they were just so into it that we ended up just pulling this energy from somewhere and just jumped around and just had the most hyped set of the weekend probably.
3: Yeah.
4: And I remember after that going, like, I didn't know we had that energy at all in us, but it is there. Like, and it just got me thinking about motivations and where you can find energy. Like, it was like if you're running a marathon or something and you think you can't do something, you just need the right motivations. And for us, it was a crowd that were just so stoked.
3: Yeah.
4: They were able to pull all this extra stuff out of us that we didn't know was there. And it got me thinking for ages after that. I was like, there's probably a lot of things I think that I can't do, but It's just with the right motivations, like run a marathon, Ironman, all that.
2: You see vision of people, they can hardly walk, yet they're still going and going, and everyone's cheering them on, giving them water and all that sort of stuff. It's the same sort of thing. There's a song in that, Pat.
4: Oh, absolutely.
3: It's that transference of energy from the audience that I always find is so affecting and really makes such a big difference to our show. It's because that's, you know, our show is all about the audience. That's what we love doing. We're performers first, I think, and then musicians second.
2: Tell me about Alaska. Jack, were you the inspiration or was Pat?
3: My wife was the inspiration for this one. This is a song that I wrote about when I first got together with my wife, and we'd kind of just fallen in love, and then, but she'd already booked a trip away, and we said, all right, well, look, let's, you know, we're young, you go have your adventure, we'll break up. If it's meant to be, it's meant to be, you know. It was written about when she was traveling through Alaska, and we were going to meet up in Europe, what was going to happen. And it was just exploring those ideas, and I'm getting all these messages back from this beautiful expanse as you're making friends. And I was like, well, you know, am I just going to kind of lose you to all of this? And funnily enough, the song came out and it was my wife's birthday. And, you know, now we're married. We've got two beautiful kids. Like, it all worked out in the end. But, when I came up with the kind of core concept, I guess, for the song, I really wanted to explore something that, while it's quite a big song, the production isn't huge. And it's not that fast-paced folk that we've done in the past. So I really wanted to lean heavily on the simplicity of it and the simplicity of a strong melody, and then kind of just simple chords, strong melody, good harmonies, and then, you know, put in that harmonica solo that really kind of harkens back to a Dylan-esque kind of vibe. I'm stoked with how it came out. And then when Pat came in, when I showed it to Pat was like, yeah, but hey, let's have a look at your arrangement here. I think there's something you need. What about this for the chorus?
2: It's not a kazoo. Now, you mentioned Bob Dylan. Before I let you go, guys, do you have the same influences, or do you both bring something? Pat, what do you think?
4: I think the original influences, absolutely. But then what will happen is, more recently, short answer, yes. Long answer, what will happen is one of us will hear something, be really inspired by it, and then show the other one. And then we'll sort of, and they'll then explain, I really like this for this reason. Then we'll go, yeah, that's sick. So then we both sort of get onto it. So we're not finding, sometimes we'll find the same thing at the same time and be like, have you heard this? Yeah, that's sick. Oh, that's awesome. And then we'll sort of play with that. So, but most of the time it'll be sort of like, no, you know, it's a good reference. Have you heard this track? And then we'll be sending songs to each other, and then we'll sort of build off that. And so then we'll get each other excited about the whatever the influence is. So yes, we have the same influences, but we'll sort of get, it's like, that's because we'll get to the same page on where the influences are, if that makes sense.
3: Yeah, it
2: totally does.
3: I think that our influences have kind of shifted. When these days, when we're doing it, I think there's a lot more confidence in our path and our voice over the years, especially because we're producing the stuff ourselves now.
2: Yeah.
3: And the influences that we'll find is that the broad strokes, there's definitely influences from, you know, that new wave folk of 2010s era, that kind of thing. But then there's also the nuanced production stuff. And that's what Pat's alluding to here when he'll be listening to, so it could be a wide array of really different genres, and it could be, hey, have a listen to this and the way that they've come in with this hook here, how it's really dry, really poppy in this, and we haven't tried this, but it could really work on that track. What do you think? And then we kind of both stuff. I mean, this track, there's definitely the calls back to Eddie Vedder's acoustic stuff, 100%, you know.
4: Oh yeah.
3: In the style of song that it was. And there's huge influences in our career from Lumineers, Mumford and Sons, John Butler, definitely. So, yeah, there's a little bit of everything.
4: G'day, it's Pat here from the Pierce Brothers.
3: And this is Jack from the Pierce Brothers, and this is our single, Alaska, Alaska. Bundle-

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1: Still to come this morning, we wrap up the Culinary Archive series on soybean, which turns out to have quite an extraordinary global story. And Murph is back with another top five countdown. This week he's got a surprise one for you and for me. I don't even know what it is yet.

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1: National Radio News.
2: Good morning, I'm David Cameron. The Australian and New Zealand Prime Ministers will meet in Noosa, Queensland today. Anthony Albanese and Christopher Luxon are expected to discuss economic ties and defence in the Indo-Pacific region during their annual leaders' meeting. Mr. Luxon is also promoting New Zealand businesses, looking to win contracts to support construction projects for the 2032 Brisbane Olympics. Two Russian cosmonauts on board the International Space Station have completed the repair of one of two leaks that had caused concern. NASA had directed the other five astronauts to shelter inside a docked SpaceX craft while the work was carried out. The BBC's Mimi Swaby has more details.
3: NASA and Russia's space agency are the International Space Station's two primary operators. They've debated for months over the cause for and solutions to small air leaks on board. These had been relatively minor, but escalated this week, the amount of air seeping out reportedly doubling. The decision was taken to attempt a more extensive repair. The first leak was quickly sealed by Russian astronauts, while other crew members took shelter in a spacecraft in case an evacuation was required. Preparations are underway to seal the second leak. NASA has announced an end to the so-called safe haven procedures, adding that there is no threat to the crew or spacecraft systems.
2: The World Health Organization and Africa Centres for Disease Control say they need more than $500 million over the next 6 months to combat the current Ebola epidemic in the northeast of the Democratic Republic of the Congo. The WHO has been hit with severe funding cuts in recent years. The head of the organisation, Dr. Tedros Adhanom Ghebreyesus, says a coordinated response to the outbreak is crucial.
4: Speed matters, coordination matters, and consistency matters. The opportunity now is to act with clarity and discipline, using a common plan to guide a common effort. If we do that, we can bring this outbreak to an end and strengthen the systems that protect people from the next one.
2: A coastal Queensland community is preparing to honour one of the world's most popular music groups. The city of Moreton Bay, north of Brisbane, is inviting members of the community to be part of a pop-up performance. Workshops for the Bee Gees' Kazoo Flash Mob begin today ahead of the June 21 show. Speaking to National Radio News, City of Moreton Bay's Melissa Weston says it's part of the annual Make Music Month celebrations. She explains why the Bee Gees were an obvious choice.
5: Recognising that beautiful connection that the Bee Gees have, having formed in Redcliffe and on Bee Gees Way, which is this lovely alleyway that's dedicated to their history, but also coming together and using our voices effectively to create a big, loud community sound of connectedness through music.
2: British actor Anthony Head has died at the age of 72 following complications with pneumonia. He was best known for his roles in TV shows, including Buffy the Vampire Slayer and Ted Lasso. To sport, and in the AFL, the Bulldogs beat Hawthorn by 6, 77-71. In this afternoon's first match, North Melbourne host top-of-the-table Fremantle. And in the NRL, a big win in freezing conditions for the Sydney Roosters over the Canberra Raiders, 26-0. The Melbourne Storm at home beating the Knights by 32 points. Points to 30. And in tennis, the lineup for the men's singles final at the French Open is set. Second seed Alexander Zverev will take on Italian Flavio Cabolli.
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8: Budjeri Mullumwell, that's good morning in our local Darug language. My name is Lex Dad and I'm a local Darug man. We share country up here in the Blue Mountains with the Gundungurra people. I'd like to pay respects to our elders, both past and present. I'd like to pay respects to our young people who are our emerging elders. I'd like to pay respects to Pema Wiyunga, Mother Earth, and Father Sky, Biami. And I say in our local Darug language, Warami Miriga Darug Nyura. Welcome, friends, to Darug country, and Yanana Budjeri Gumara. May we all walk with good spirit, with patience, humility, and respect from one another. Didjeri Gorda, and thank you.
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9: Hello, good morning. It is Saturday morning breakfast show. It's Saturday the 6th of June 2026. We're broadcasting to you live this morning from a chilly Katoomba. It's 1 degrees Celsius in Katoomba this morning. Feels like -3. Very frosty outside, as you can probably expect from hearing those temperatures. It's 1 degree, feels like -3. It will clear up and be a mostly sunny day, with a high of about 13 degrees in Katoomba. In Springwood right now, it's already 5.5 degrees this morning and will be 18 degrees and sunny. Penrith will be 21 degrees this morning and sunny after a chilly enough start for Penrith. It does actually get quite chilly down in the western suburbs, even though the peak temperature then during the day is always much higher than here in the mountains. In Lithgow this morning, it feels like -5. It felt like even less than that, should I say, this morning when I got up at about 10 to 5. It's currently -2 in Lithgow and it feels like -5. It was very frosty. It'll be a sunny day though today in Lithgow. This is Radio Blue Mountains on Saturday morning. If you're, the roads are good. The roads are fine coming in this morning. The only thing to think about, I guess, is the roadworks, plenty of roadworks in the mountains. And of course, Mount Victoria Pass is closed this morning and has been for a few months and will be, some people say, it's going to be closed for a couple of years. I haven't had a chance to check the trains for you yet, so I'm not going to make any ludicrous announcements yet. I'll be back to the trains in a short while. Good morning to you.
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9: Yeah, it's a breakfast show for us. It's still Friday night. For Phil in Dublin and Gay in Leicester, our first two songs this week are dedicated to Phil in Dublin, Gay in Leicester. Ladies, recently I've been watching the entire series 1 to 5 of Fargo with my eldest. And the score for each season is written by award-winning film and TV composer Jeff Russo. What we're going to hear first is the opening credits to Fargo, always long, drawn-out affairs, picking up after about 1.5 minutes into the intros, into the opening credits, when the title Fargo is written right across your screen in dramatic red font. So that we'll have that first, and then we'll hear the brief but very excellent drum piece, a brilliant piece of drumming that plays in the show each time two thoroughly despicable baddies, Wrench and Numbers, appear on the screen. In Fargo, it's never good news for anyone when these two characters, Wrench and Numbers, show up on the screen. So that's what we're going to hear this morning to open this week's show. The opening credits to Fargo and then the Wrench and Numbers kind of theme, I guess. Good morning to you. It's 7:09.

0: Yeah, good morning. There you go. There's a couple of opening tracks for you this morning from Fargo, the brilliant TV series. I've been watching series 1 to 5, and so we had this morning the opening credits to Fargo, and then the music that comes on screen every time these two thoroughly despicable characters, Wrench and Numbers, appear on screen. You know you're in trouble when Wrench and Numbers are about. It's just coming up to 14 minutes past 7 now. Good morning to you. It's Saturday morning. It's the 6th of June. I promised the train news. Well, there's no major news, so that's good news. There's a bit of station upgrading going on at St. Mary's. They're putting the emergency signage on the ground on the platforms 1 to 4. Nothing else, no major track works this weekend. The next track works I can see where buses replace trains between Lithgow and Katoomba is the 14th of June. So what's that? It's next weekend, isn't it? Or something like that, or the following one even. The roads are all right this morning. There's no major incidents on the road. Mount Victoria Pass is closed, of course. That's become par for the norm. We're broadcasting to you live from Katoomba, where it's 1 degree Celsius right now. It'll be 13 degrees and sunny later on. Springwood is 5.5 degrees right now. It'll be 18 degrees in the show off Springwood. Penrith will be even showing off more at 21 degrees. The difference is unbelievable, isn't it? The disparity between the two temperatures between Katoomba and Penrith. Katoomba will be 13, Penrith will be 21. Lithgow will peak at 14 degrees. It's currently -2 in Lithgow and feels like -5. I tell you, I agree with that. It was quite pretty though, I have to say. It was dark, the street lights lighting up all the frost on the top of all the parked cars as I zigzagged my way here this morning. What have you got planned for the weekend? Well, I know we've got the Guess the Intro, Name That Song quiz coming on at about 7:30 this morning, but what have you got planned? Let's check in with our good friend Bronwyn Logan for this week's Community Notice Board.
1: 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Hello, this is Bronwyn Logan with Community Notice Board. The Blue Mountains Orchestra will present a concert on Sunday, the 7th of June at 2 in Christchurch Anglican, 14 Charles Street, Springwood. On the programme will be works by Bach, Haydn, Mozart and Mendelssohn. 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The annual Bent Art exhibition will run from Saturday the 6th to the 13th of June at the Rex Livingston Gallery, 182 Katoomba Street. For details about the several Bent Art activities held over the week, go to bentart.com.au. The Woody Weed Wander Bush Care Group meets on the first Friday of the month. 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The Blackheath Makers Market is held on the 1st and 4th Saturdays of the month from 9 at the Blackheath RSL Hall on the corner of Station and Bandara Streets. 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
0: Hello, good morning. Yes, it is Saturday morning on Radio Blue Mountains. It's just 19 minutes past seven. It's the 6th of June and it's a cold and frosty morning. It's 1 degree Celsius in Katoomba, but will pick up and be mostly sunny and 13 degrees later on. Good morning to you.

my good friend Nora Jones. Keep running, or just running, from her Visions album. It's 22 and a half minutes past seven. Good morning to you. It's Radio Blue Mountains on a Saturday morning, where we always play our name the guess the song, name the guess the intro, name the song, something like that. Anyway, we've got we've gone with some embarrassing cheesy 70s songs this week. Well, two 70s and one from the 80s. Our first song this morning at 7:30 will be from 1970. Was a massive hit in Australia, reaching number one on the music charts, matching its chart-topping success in both the United States and Canada, and top 10 position in the UK, in Ireland and New Zealand. In Italy, it peaked at number four on the official Italian singles charts, the Hit Parade Italia. Our second song this morning, True. Oh, I've just given the title away. Oh my God. Oh no, I'll have to try and pick another one. All right, let's move on. Our third song this morning was a massive hit in Australia, released in early 1978 as the lead single from the artist's album. All right, I'm going to have to fix that up because I've just given you the title of song two. I knew sometimes I would, well, I always feared that sometime I would do that. All right, let's play some music and I'll find something else to play this morning for song two. Lee, bear with me.

0: Do you remember that one? That was a big hit. I don't know how big it was a hit here in Australia at all. The Captain of Our Heart by a band called Double. I was reading a newspaper article during the week. Ed O'Brien, I think his name is, from Radiohead, was saying what a great song that was. So I thought I'd include it this morning. All right, so we're going to play our game, Guess the Intro, Name That Song, in a couple of minutes. I've already named song two. Mistakenly this morning, I gave the title out straight off my notes. I always feared that I would do that one week. Well, I did it finally this week. So I've replaced song two, but I haven't had a chance to actually listen to it to see how many seconds I'm going to give you. So we're going to go quickly to some promos. Bear with me, folks.
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0: All righty, we're all set. It's time for Guess the Intro, Name That Song, our Saturday morning game where you can win a Radio Blue Mountains fridge magnet and car bumper sticker if I can find both of the items. If you do know what the answers, if you do know what these three songs are, text me please in the studio on 0406 183 769. That's 0406 183 769. Our first song this morning was a massive hit in Australia, reaching number one on the music charts in 1970, matching its chart-topping success in the United States and Canada, and top 10 in other countries around the world. This was huge, this song, but it is 1970, so it's a song, probably a sound from your childhood. Here's the first 4 seconds. I hope you're ready. Let's go. Now, do you recognize that at all? Let's have it again. From 1970. There you go. Let's have it a third time. I'll play each of them three times at the start. Here's our first song from 1970. There you go. That's it. That's all you're going to get. Well, I'll play it again a little while. Let's move on though to song two. Song two was a hit in Australia, reached the top 40 on the national charts. It originally peaked in Australia. It's a 1970 song, but it originally peaked in Australia in 1980. Here's the first 3 to 4 seconds for you. Are you ready? Do you recognize that? Let's have it again. Not giving you much, but I think I've given you enough. Here we go for the third time. All right, we will get back to all of these. That's our song two this week. Now, our third song this week is super cheesy. It was a massive hit in Australia, released in early 1978 as the lead single from the artist's album. This cheerful pop ballad peaked at number 3 on the Australian Kent Music Report. Only peaked at number 43 on the UK singles charts. Did much better in Italy, where it was peaked at number 2 on the official Italian singles charts. Here's the first 4 seconds. This is from 1978. That's all you're getting, and that was 5 seconds. Let's have it again. Do you recognise the whistling? You should. Well, maybe you shouldn't, but you could. All right, let's have them all again. Songs 1, 2, and 3. We're going to have 4 seconds, 3 seconds, and 4 seconds. So about 4 seconds from each song. Let's go. I think that's very recognisable. Would have been a nice one to play us out on as track 3, actually. Here's song 2. Do you recognise that bit of pop magic from 1979? And here's song 3. Think super cheesy. All right, let's move on. Let's have some other music. This is Radio Blue Mountains on a Saturday morning. It's 25 minutes to 8. Good morning to you. Annie Lennox is next.

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1: Yes, good morning. It's Saturday morning breakfast here on Radio Blue Mountains. It's 20 minutes to 8 in Katoomba in the Blue Mountains of New South Wales, where it's 1 degree Celsius and feels like minus 3. It's a cold and frosty morning here in the Blue Mountains. But I can feel your warm hearts coming down the radio station to me. I've got lots of entries for the game this morning. It seems like everybody's a bit of a music expert this morning. Good morning to Matthew and Sharon in Melbourne. You've done very well. Good morning to Paul Young, my colleague here at Radio Blue Mountains, who always plays. You've done very well with the correction, I noticed. Much appreciated. Good morning to Gabrielle in Katoomba. Yeah, you've got song one, you've got song two. I think you've got song three as well. And I want to say a special good morning. Good evening on Friday night to my friend Carrots from Rome, who is in Tuscany in Italy with some school friends this morning. And they've all just got back in from the restaurant and have tuned into Radio Blue Mountains. And I've got 3 out of 3. Congratulations to you all. I will keep playing the game because there are others, I'm sure, well, I hope, are listening. Here's song one. So what I'm doing is I'm playing the intro to these three songs. The first 3 or 4 seconds, it's your job to see if you can guess or name the title. And if you can, text the studio on 0406 183769. Here's song one. Here's song two. And song three. So if you can guess what they are, I'm not too concerned about the artists. Tell me the song titles if you can. Text me on 0406 183769. It's Radio Blue Mountains on a Saturday morning. What else would you be doing?
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1: 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You could see Masters of the Universe. That's on 4 times, twice on the big G-Max screen at 11 a.m. and 8:50 tonight. Scary Movie, the comedy Scary Movie, is on 3 times, twice on the G-Max 150 and 6:45, and then 9:20 upstairs. The Amazing Digital Circus, The Last Act, is on twice. That looks like a kid's film, 4 p.m. and 6:10. Maybe not. I'm not quite sure. Don't know it. Not familiar with it. Backrooms. I have heard the story of this one. Have you heard the story of Backrooms? This is a massive, massive hit. It's on at 2:20, 7:10 and 9:30 tonight. It's a 16-year-old guy who made a 9-minute short film about 4 years ago. And it became an internet sensation through YouTube, and now it's a major cinema release. They were originally expecting that it might make about $20 million on the weekend of its release. I think it's up to about $120 million now, and he's 20 years of age. He's made his first feature film. It's a scary film. It's a revelation, though. 9-minute short film about 4 years ago. And it became an internet sensation through YouTube, and now it's a major cinema release. They were originally expecting that it might make about $20 million on the weekend of its release. I think it's up to about 120

mock screening. The Sheep Detectives, well, it looks like fun. That's on at midday. And The Devil Wears Prada 2 is on at 11 a.m. and 4:40. And Michael Jackson is on at 1:15 this afternoon. It's Saturday, the 6th of June. We're broadcasting to you live from Katoomba, where it's 1 degree Celsius. It's a cold and frosty morning. Let's have the three songs for our Guess the Intro, Name That Song quiz. Here's song one. Do you recognise it? Well, let's move on. Here's song two. I think that's very recognisable. And here's song three. Oh, what was I thinking? It's Radio Blue Mountains on Saturday morning, the 6th of June. Good morning to you. Let's have, what shall we have? Yeah, how about this? Mateel, are you familiar with Mateel? She's done a cover of this great kind of country and western song. Here's something to sing along to on a Saturday morning.

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1: Yeah, speaking of Paul, he's done very well on the Guess the Intro Name That Song quiz this morning, as has everybody else. I think there were three pretty easy ones, as it turns out. Speaking of Paul's theme machine, he'll be continuing his theme of heaven and hell. He'll have 40 songs or thereabouts, including artists like the Stone Roses, the Waterboys, Lady Gaga, Lenny Kravitz, Depeche Mode, who else? Robert Plant, Adam Ant, no doubt doing Hell's 8 Acres. This is Radio Blue Mountains on a Saturday morning. Good morning to you. How are you?
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1: Yes, and thank you very much for tuning in and listening, especially our listeners from overseas this morning. Not that I'm putting them above our local listeners, but it's very much appreciated late at night on a Friday night. Right, let's finalise this game. Guess the intro, name that song. Everybody's a winner this week. Everybody's got 3 out of 3, which is unbelievable, I think. Our first song was a massive hit in Australia, reaching number one on the music charts. It was in top 10 in the UK, Ireland and New Zealand. For our friends in Australia, in Italy, I've looked it up. It peaked at number 4 on the official Italian charts, the Hit Parade Italia, during its release in 1970. It remains one of the duo's most recognised and successful ballads in Europe. It is, of course, the Carpenters, and They Long to Be Close to You. Let's have a listen to the opening bit.

See, I've got a soft heart after all. There you go. It's the Carpenters. Let's move on. Song two. Now, this was a very quick replacement because if you were listening at about 20 past seven, you'll have heard me just announce what the title was of song two. It's hard sometimes on a Saturday morning. So this was the replacement. It did. Everybody knew it. It's from 1979. It was a hit in Australia. Reached the top 40 on the national charts. Let's have a listen to it. It is, of course, Rock With You from Michael Jackson.

Yeah, there you go. Michael Jackson, Rock With You, from the Off The Wall album of 1978. It was only a hit here in Australia in 1980, but that was common. At the time, our third and final song, which everybody got as well, was massive here in Australia, released in early 1978 as the lead single from the artist Barry Manilow's album Even Now. This cheerful pop ballad peaked at number 3 on the charts here. And remains one of his most recognised signature songs on Australia easy listening radio. It is, of course, Can't Smile Without You. Thanks very much for listening. See you after the news for the Beatles Hour.

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1: Good morning, I'm David Cameron. The Australian and New Zealand Prime Ministers will meet in Noosa, Queensland today. Anthony Albanese and Christopher Luxon are expected to discuss economic ties and defence in the Indo-Pacific region during their annual leaders' meeting. Astronauts on board the International Space Station have returned to their normal duties after being told to take shelter while an oxygen leak was repaired. NASA told crew members to wait inside a docked SpaceX Crew Dragon spacecraft.
2: Station Houston on Space to Ground 2 for all USOS crew members needs you to execute procedure, EMER procedure 3.4. Crew Dragon established safe haven. And if we need to suit up, we will do that. Once we're inside the Dragon, we will not suit up prior.
1: The World Health Organization and Africa Centers for Disease Control say they need more than $500 million over the next 6 months to combat the current Ebola epidemic in the Northeast Democratic Republic of the Congo. The head of the WHO, Dr. Tedros Adhanom Ghebreyesus, made the appeal.
3: Containing Ebola depends on political commitment, sustained financing, and the trust and engagement of communities. This plan places communities at the center, because without their participation, contact tracing falters, safe care is delayed, and transmission continues.
1: Tributes are being paid for former Tasmanian senator and Catholic priest Michael Tate, who's died at the age of 80. Father Tate served as Minister for Justice in the cabinets of both Bob Hawke and Paul Keating. In 1993, he became Australia's ambassador to The Hague and the Holy See. Father Tate was also a parish priest in the Archdiocese of Hobart. Tap and Go technology will begin a wide rollout on Victoria's train networks from tomorrow. The MyKey changes have faced lengthy delays. Full fare commuters will be able to use credit cards, phones and smartwatches to pay at all MyKey-enabled stations. Plans to roll out the technology on trams and buses are being finalised. US President Donald Trump says Hezbollah hasn't rejected an Israel-Lebanon ceasefire, despite the Iranian-linked group saying it has. Mr. Trump told reporters at the White House he had spoken directly to Hezbollah.
4: I will tell you, they called us and they said, how about stopping? And I think you're going to see things happen over there. That's been like a little bit of a different world, but it's interconnected with Iran. And it would be really nice if Lebanon could have some peace. Lebanon's been under attack for so many years and always like an underdog.
1: Australian Kelpies are the main attraction in the Western Victorian town of Casterton this weekend. Shannon Kirkwood has more.
5: Working dog trainer Rachel Treasure is one of the special guests at the 30th Australian Kelpie Muster. She says returning to Casterton for the milestone holds special significance, with the community demonstrating yet again its strong love of the Kelpie dog and its cohesive community spirit. It will be all things Kelpie around the town today, with a street parade as well as the Kelpie hill climb, dash and high jump. Tomorrow, some of Australia's finest Kelpies will be showing off their skills ahead of the nation's premier working dog auction.
1: In tennis, the lineup for the men's singles final at the French Open is set. German second seed Alexander Zverev will take on Italian Flavio Cavoli. The 10th seeded Italian advanced after Matteo Arnaldi withdrew due to illness ahead of their semi-final.
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8: Hello, good morning. Welcome to the Beatles Hour. Every Saturday morning from 8 until 9 a.m. we're here in the studio. And then a recording of this show is rebroadcast the following Monday morning from 11 a.m. until 12 midday. This morning on the show, we're going to listen to The Boys of Dungeon Lane, Paul McCartney's 18th solo album, where 83-year-old McCartney is looking back to formative flirtations and family sing-alongs on an album whose title references a road in the suburb of Liverpool where McCartney spent his early childhood. This his 18th solo album and 27th studio album was announced on the 26th of March this year, along with the release of its lead single, which is track 3 on the album, Days We Left Behind. The second single, track 10 on the album, Home to Us, is a duet he's recorded with Ringo Starr. Fitting in with the Look Back in Time, the first single was premiered not on YouTube or any of the streaming services, but on BBC Radio Merseyside. Upon its release last week, the album received critical acclaim, with many critics commenting positively on its nostalgic and reflective tone. Some called it one of the strongest albums of McCartney's later career. I think I would agree with that. I've been playing this CD a lot during the week, and I think I would definitely agree with that. Let's see how much you enjoy it. This is the Beatles Hour, and this is Paul McCartney's 18th solo album. It's The Boys of Dungeon Lane, and it opens with the song As You Lie There. Good morning, it's the Beatles Hour.

I used to walk past your house. Every night I'd look up at your window. The light was on. I saw your silhouette on the blind.

night I walk by your window. Am I there inside your head? In every book you've ever read? Front and center on your screen? In every film you've ever seen? As you lie there

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1: 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And we've just had the first three tracks, As You Lie There, followed by Lost Horizon. And that was the lead single, track three, Days We Left Behind. 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
1: Yes, and this is The Beatles Hour on Radio Blue Mountains this morning. We are listening to Paul McCartney's 18th solo LP, The Boys of Dungeon Lane, which came out last week. It finds 83-year-old Paul McCartney in a nostalgic and reflective mood. Track four on the album is Ripples in a Pond, a song with few lyrics, but which seems utterly charming, not least because it demonstrates McCartney's extraordinary melodic skill. This is it, Ripples in a Pond.

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1: Yes, this is the Beatles Hour on Radio Blue Mountains 89.1 FM. And this morning on the show, we are listening to Paul McCartney's latest album, The Boys of Dungeon Lane. We've just had three in a row there. What do we have? I've lost track. My apologies. I'm texting me sister and I've lost track of what I was doing. We had track four on the album, Ripples in a Pond, a song with few lyrics. Well, I said they had few lyrics. It's plenty of lyrics in the song, but they're repetitive. But it is an utterly charming song. That was followed by Mountaintop, a song about a girl at Glastonbury set to a kind of 21st century update of Tomorrow Never Knows, with McCartney's vocals put through an effect that approximate the tremolo sound of a Leslie speaker, a technique that the Beatles pioneered on Tomorrow Never Knows and has been used, you know, countless times since. Surely that one's been earmarked as a future single, I reckon. Then we heard the memories from a trip down south, hitchhiking with George Harrison. There's something very moving about its conclusion. It was a good way to get to know you. That was track six this morning on the Beatles Hour down south. We'll be back in a moment.
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1: Yes, this is the Beatles Hour on Radio Blue Mountains. We're here every Saturday morning from 8 till 9, and then this show is repeated on Monday from 11 till 12. This morning on the show, we're listening to Paul McCartney's 18th solo LP, The Boys of Dungeon Lane, which came out last week. It finds 83-year-old McCartney in a nostalgic mood. It's noticeable that McCartney's singing voice these days is thinner than it once was, but it works. It may be an issue for some when he's playing Band on the Run, for example, on Saturday Night Live, but it is curiously effective, I find, on this album, a constant reminder that these songs were written by an octogenarian and that the events they're describing happened a very long time ago. This is the Beatles Hour, and this is We Two.

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1: 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We're working our way through the album. We've just had tracks 7, 8 and 9, We Too, followed by Come Inside and Never Know. 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
1: Next up for us on Paul McCartney's 18th solo LP, The Boys of Dungeon Lane, is the duet he recorded with Ringo Starr for this album, which, oddly enough, sort of sounds like Oasis's She's Electric. It's also got a great pub sing-along vibe going to it. So let's get straight on with it. This is Home to Us.

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1: Yeah, and my apologies to Paul and to the listeners for cutting that one short. I just want to finalise the album, though, and we're kind of running out of time. We've had Home to Us with Ringo Starr, followed by Life Can Be Hard, a fine example of what John Lennon once cheekily dubbed Paul's granny music, the aspect of his songwriting that gave us the Beatles songs like When I'm 64 and Your Mother Should Know. Next was First Star of the Night, and that is followed then by Salesman Saint, which I'm going to play now, and then we'll follow that with the final track, Mama Gets By, which is a less upbeat version of Lady Madonna, which itself opens with the less than cheerful, when you think about it, Lady Madonna, children at your feet, wonder how you manage to make ends meet. Perhaps Mama Gets By symbolises how Paul McCartney seems to feel the clock is ticking. You get that feeling from this album, hence the reflective tone of the majority of the LP. I suppose, though, that if you're going to make an album at 83 years of age, you would perhaps use your past as a source for the music, and you'd better make something that truly counts. And I think this album, The Boys of Dungeon Lane, really does that. So let's have the last two tracks, and my apologies again for cutting out First Star of the Night. This is Salesman Saint, and then Mama Gets By. Thanks for listening.

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1: Good morning, I'm David Cameron. Russian President Vladimir Putin says he sees no reason to meet his Ukrainian counterpart, Volodymyr Zelensky, until the terms of a possible peace deal have been agreed. He's reacted to the Ukrainian president's offer to meet face-to-face to end the war in Ukraine. Speaking through an interpreter at an economic forum in St. Petersburg, Mr. Putin dismissed the idea of holding any such meeting at the present time.
2: I see no point in meeting.
3: There's
2: only a point for Ukraine because they want to stop the offensive of the armed forces of Russia. What we need is agreements, arrangements, not for 6 months or a year, but for the long term. First, let experts work something out, and then we can meet to sign things.
1: Authorities in the New South Wales Hunter Valley have ordered 5 illegal tobacco shops to close for 90 days and seized more than $250,000 in products. Police and health department inspectors conducted an operation in Cessnock this week. They confiscated $33,000 in cash and more than 200,000 cigarettes, loose leaf tobacco, vapes and nicotine pouches with an estimated street value of about $260,000. Police say investigations are continuing. Australia's recorded a 65% drop in notified flu cases this season. More than 33,000 cases have been reported so far this year, down from almost 100,000 over the same period last year. The Australian Centre for Disease Control says last year's record infection rate has produced some immunity, but people are being urged not to be complacent and to get vaccinated this flu season. Almost half of people admitted to hospital with respiratory infections this year have had RSV. Two Russian cosmonauts on board the International Space Station have completed the repair of one of two leaks that had caused concern. NASA had directed the other 5 astronauts to shelter inside a docked SpaceX craft while the work was carried out. Canadian astronaut Chris Hadfield is a former ISS commander.
4: The station always leaks a tiny bit, and when you have an area that's leaking a little more, then we hit a threshold where, okay, we've got to do something about this. And the reason that they went into their vehicle was because 2 of the cosmonauts were actually doing repair work. And if you're going to do repair work, then you're opening a hatch that's normally kept closed, and you might increase the odds of something bad happening. So it's just a really good, prudent, safe thing to do.
1: The Queensland town that gave us the Bee Gees is joining together for its first ever Bee Gees Kazoo flash mob. The city of Moreton Bay, north of Brisbane, is inviting members of the community to be part of a pop-up performance. Workshops begin today ahead of the June 21 show at Redcliffe's Bee Gees Way. Speaking to National Radio News, the council's event coordinator, Melissa Weston, says all voices are welcome.
5: There's no musical expertise required for the kazoo. 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
1: To sport, and in the AFL, the Bulldogs beat Hawthorn by 6, 77-71 at the MCG. In this afternoon's first match, North Melbourne host top of the table Fremantle. And in the NRL, a big win in freezing conditions for the Sydney Roosters over the Canberra Raiders, 26-0. The Melbourne Storm at home beating the Knights by 32 points to 30.
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7: And around Australia, you're tuned in to The Theme Machine on Radio Blue Mountains. I'm Paul Young. This is a theme show that runs every Saturday morning between 9 and 12. A unique theme every Saturday morning, and has been doing for this is the 9th year. So, this morning's playlist is named Heaven and Hell 4. It's, by definition, the 4th in a series of playlists in which tracks with the words heaven or hell, or both, in their titles alternate throughout the show. There's 40 tracks in this morning's playlist. Assuming I get through all of them, tend to over-program. Probably a good thing. I'm hoping it is. So let's get the ball rolling with our first couple of songs. Mink DeVille, a guy called Willie DeVille. a track called Heaven Stood Still, and that's followed by, from the Trash album, circa 1990, I reckon so, by Alice Cooper, a track entitled Hell Is Living Without You.

It doesn't want to play that way. I'm going to try playing it another way. And please bear with me just for a moment. Trying now. Trying something different.

All right, next on the theme machine, let's go with an instrumental piece by Santana called Europa, Earth's Cry, Heaven's Smile. That's in brackets. The song's actually called Europa. And after that, Ozzy Osbourne, song called Facing Hell.

Next up on the theme machine, we're going to move over to something a little crazier. Annie Lennox, a song called Heaven, and after that, Adam Ant with Hell's 8 Acres.

Alrighty, that's a bit of Adam Ant for you. Hell's 8 Acres coming up next. Robert Plant, song called Dancing in Heaven. And that's followed by Iggy Pop and Green Day with a song called Private Hell.

That was Iggy. Well, not just Iggy. Iggy with Green Day. Private Hell was the name of the song, and you're listening to The Theme Machine on Radio Blue Mountains on 89.1 FM and streaming live via rbm.org.au. Next two tracks in this morning's playlist consist of Foreigner, a song called With Heaven on Our Side, and after that, Mental Hell by the Ramones, or just Ramones, if you like.

Right, and that was Mental Hell by the Ramones. Next up, Lady Gaga, her born name Stephanie Germanotta, a song called Disco Heaven. After that, Primal Scream, and they reckon that hell's coming down.

All right, next up, JPY, John Paul Young, and a track called Heaven Sent. It's an eponymous track, so title track of the album Heaven Sent, and it's written by Vander and Young. In fact, every track on the album are written by Harry Vander and George Young, and of course George is, well, Angus and Malcolm's big brother, one of nine kids, something like that. Anyway, aka Flash in the Pan, Vander and Young. So, after Heaven Sent by JPY, a song called Hell, Here and Nowhere by The Pretty Things.